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1: It's on his way. I'm Daria Albinger, Fox News. Vice President Vance will soon join the U.S. delegation in Geneva, which is expected to begin talks tomorrow with Iran, which could lead to a peace deal. Fox's Bill Malugin at the White House says much of the focus remains on the Strait of Hormuz.
2: Conflicting reports as to what exactly is going on in the Strait of Hormuz today. The Iranian military announced they were closing down the strait because of what they say were repeated violations of the ceasefire, but CENTCOM countered that, saying traffic is flowing very smoothly and about 55 ships have already transited the strait today. So in the meantime, President Trump's envoy, Steve Witkoff and Jared Kushner, they're on the ground in Switzerland teeing up some of these peace talks we're expecting to see in the coming days. Vice President J.D. Vance saying he does plan to join them in the coming days and that the memorandum of understanding is already having an impact.
3: One of the things the president has set us out to do as a high priority is to open the straits. That's now happened.
2: And President Trump defending against criticism of that MOU.
1: The talks were supposed to begin on Friday, but they were postponed because of the fighting between Israel and Hezbollah in Lebanon. Before he left, the vice president spoke to Fox News about the FIFA World Cup, which the U.S. is co-hosting along with Canada and Mexico. He says the event is showing the U.S. and the world at their best.
3: One of the great things about these events is that there is this cultural exchange where we learn a little bit from them. And of course, they learn a lot about what makes America so great. I'm so proud to have the World Cup here.
1: And as for Team USA, it advanced to the knockout round after beating Australia yesterday. At the World Cup today, it was Germany over the Ivory Coast, 1-0. The Netherlands beat Sweden 5-1, and Ecuador meets Curaçao tonight in Kansas City. The U.S. takes on Turkey next, but that game's not going to mean anything because the U.S. already knows where they're going to go. America is listening to Fox News.
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11: You know, America's produced like lots and lots of stuff. Just piles of stuff. The fact of the matter is all day long, every day, there are warehouses full of stuff getting just pushed off a cliff. All day, every day.
9: Betsy Ann Nagoski, who runs the Canary Records label.
11: a friend of mine, said that what he loves is being the guy standing at the edge of the cliff, waving his arms, going, wait, no, let me look at those first before you throw them away. I think there might be some good stuff in there. I think there might be some stories. I don't think we should throw all those away yet.
9: We have a season, 10 episodes of stories from that realm, of things that were just barely saved, and in some cases, not saved at all. A bizarre tale of two infamous New Yorkers.
10: They booby-trapped their home and turned it into a sealed fortress of ephemera.
9: A missing chapter of American music history.
11: There hasn't been a guess culturally that they matter. So they get thrown in the garbage.
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12: It's over. It's ephemeral. 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

0: they're willing to change their behavior. And if not, we still got what we came for fundamentally.
1: I appreciate all of the hard work that you do. I know how tired you are. That guy never sleeps. So thank you for all of the hard work that you guys have, you have all done. Your next interview, I think you're going right from this to The View, and I don't know why you're, and I know you talk about it in the book, so you won't say it, but I will. Why are you hanging out with the sad cat ladies? What, I mean, what do you need from The View? What do you hope to get from The View?
0: I would appreciate the prayers of you and your audience, Glenn, because I'm certainly going to need it here in about 30 minutes. But, you know, the president's attitude on this is, and I really do believe this, is you go everywhere, you go anywhere to try to take the message. I mean, we'll talk about the book, obviously. We're going to talk about, I'm sure, about the Iran deal, about other policies of the administration. What I love about this administration is we go everywhere. And The View has a lot of people who watch it. Now, most of them are not sympathetic to the administration, but if every 10 people who watch that show are not fans of ours, but you get the message out to one open-minded person, that was worth it in my view. And that's how we're going to win the future, is actually to go out and persuade people, even in hostile places.
1: Good for you. Good for you. J.D. Vance, thank you very much, Mr. Vice President.
0: Thanks, Glenn. Take care, man. Bye.
1: You bet. Apparently, we have a digital signature on some deal. They're going to be releasing the details. We'll have more on all of that. And the summer of 250 continues. More in a minute.
2: Glenn Beck will be back.
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4: Daria Albinger, Vice President Vance, is on his way to Geneva to lead the U.S. delegation in talks with Iran. They'll focus on the memorandum of agreement President Trump signed earlier this week.
5: What the MOU says is that if the Iranians behave over a long period of time, they could get some of the benefits of this bargain.
4: The vice president speaking to Fox News before he left. Coming to the great American State Fair, Rodeo 250.
6: What we are just grateful for is the opportunity to bring our story, bring the connection of the American cowboy, our Western culture, and how that ties into America's 250 years, and do it in such a historical and beautiful place.
4: Jeff Lee, production manager for the event, which will take place in D.C., organizer Freedom 250, says it was a no-brainer to include the rodeo because the cowboy represents the very best of the American spirit. 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
20: 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I'm Christian Spicer. I'm a writer, podcaster, and a huge fan of The Last of Us. 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
1: Looking for the truth?
2: I'm Chris DeMeo. Vice President J.D. Vance has arrived in Switzerland for high-level peace talks with Iran.
3: He'll lead direct talks with Iran, and their goal, negotiate a long-term peace agreement that includes resolving key questions about the future of Iran's nuclear program. They only have about 60 days to reach a deal.
2: Fox's Chanley Painter. The U.S. delegation includes envoy Steve Witkoff and the president's son-in-law, Jared Kushner. A manhunt still underway for 22-year-old Oscar Sanchez Munoz, a suspect in a Missouri shooting spree that left one dead, and authorities say he's considered armed and dangerous.
4: The FBI says he's wanted for shooting out of

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2: Fox News, I'm Deborah Valentine. Mediated peace talks planned today in Switzerland between the U.S. and Iran. Vice President J.D. Vance has arrived for the negotiations. Vance spoke to Fox and Friends Weekend.
3: I think that what ultimately happens from here is very much up to the Iranians. Do they want to behave better? Mm-hmm. If so, great. If they don't want to behave better, the President of the United States still has a whole lot of options from here.
2: Pakistani and Qatari officials will mediate. A warehouse fire at a massive cold storage warehouse in Boyle Heights, California, is threatening a biohazard crisis due to coolants used for frozen food. Mayor Karen has declared a state of emergency.
4: Moving the toxic materials away from here and disposing of them in a way that we will avert a major environmental disaster.
2: The fire is burning beneath structural debris, causing millions of pounds of frozen food to spoil, creating the potential biohazard situation. 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

0: turned aside an appeal from business owners challenging tariffs imposed on imports from China in 2018. President Trump relied on a 1974 law to impose those tariffs, a different law than the emergency powers the Supreme Court rejected on the president's reciprocal tariffs earlier this year. The ruling could provide a new path for the Trump administration to impose some of those tariffs blocked by the Supreme Court, though the process requires more steps, including investigations and hearings on trade practices. For the Fox News Rundown, I'm Jeff Manasso.
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2: I'm Chris DeMayo. Vice President J.D. Vance has arrived in Switzerland for high-level peace talks with Iran.
3: He'll lead direct talks with Iran, and their goal, negotiate a long-term peace agreement that includes resolving key questions about the future of Iran's nuclear program. They only have about 60 days to reach a deal.
2: Fox's Chenley Painter. The U.S. delegation includes the vice president, envoy Steve Witkoff, and the president's son-in-law, Jared Kushner. Thousands of fans of the Carolina Hurricanes celebrating the team's Stanley Cup championship with a victory parade Saturday in Raleigh. The Hurricanes defeated the Vegas Golden Knights in six games to capture their second Stanley Cup. 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
11: Fox Celebrity Profile with Bear Grylls. The host is currently bringing his celebrity friends out for adventures on Fox's Bear Grylls is Running Wild.
12: Well, I think on this season, we really push the boundaries. It's great to bring it to Fox and have such diversity from jungle, from, you know, the forest to the high mountains to the deserts. But we always try and kind of seek out different types of terrain. There are a zillion things, so that bucket list is long.
11: As for whether it's all adventure all the time for Bear, he admits sometimes he takes a break.
12: It's been such a big part of my life, the adventure, and from a kid growing up through to my time with the military, through to Man vs. Wild for many, many years, and then Running Wild for the last decade plus. But at home, we're pretty mellow. Having said that, we do live off-grid. We do live on a little island in the UK. But I like that. It keeps our edge. But at the same time, I love getting back home, and I'm not like eating bugs and grubs. I love to cook a good big steak and a, you know, homemade cheesecake and get in a nice bath and have a cup of tea.
11: Ashley Dvorkin, Fox News.
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0: in a cause they deeply believe to be right.
1: I'm getting out of baseball because I don't feel that when I go on the field, I want to give 100%. 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
2: But it was the unanimous judgment of my advisors that resignation would carry a presumption of guilt sufficient to prevent a defense on the merits. And I'm afraid that what I've been hearing and seeing and reading persuades me that they were right.
0: People have got to know whether or not their president's a crook. Well, I'm not a crook. I've earned everything I've got.
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1: The next game the U.S. men's national team plays at the World Cup will be meaningless. The U.S. has already captured Group D. They'll face Turkey at SoFi Stadium in L.A. Thursday night at 10 p.m. Eastern time. The knockout stage begins for the U.S. July 1st. Group stage continued. Netherlands takes care of Sweden 5-1. Germany comes from behind to beat Ivory Coast 2-1. The U.S. Open might just be over. Wyndham Clark, he shoots a third round 70, is currently 7 under par, leads by 6 over 4 golfers. Rory McIlroy is 10 shots back. That's sports on the Fox News Rundown. Jay Berman, Fox News.
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0: That's it for this edition of the Fox News Rundown from Washington. Tomorrow on the Fox News Rundown, we'll sit down with New York Republican Congressman Mike Lawler and talk to him about this Iran deal and the midterm elections. Until then, thanks for listening. I'm Jared Halpern from Washington.
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13: White victim, female, pretty, wealthy.
12: 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A black man from the projects comes forward with information about the case.
14: He says the police are his friends.
12: But out of nowhere, he goes from star witness to prime suspect.
14: And then that's it. They turn on him.
12: The system is hungry for a conviction. Lee Harris is sentenced to 90 years.
15: I get 90 years for killing somebody I have never seen.
12: Behind bars, Lee finds an unlikely ally in his cellie, Robert. The pair are like chalk and cheese. There's no way their paths would ever cross on the outside. But as a fellow inmate, Robert sees through the lies and vows to do the unthinkable. Clear Lee's name.
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19: Toy Story 5 expected to make about $140 million in its first weekend at U.S. theaters, $275 million in its first weekend worldwide. Showbiz experts are telling Deadline that the latest entry in the Disney Pixar franchise could break a Toy Story record, making up to $14 million in previews. The previous record in previews was $12 million last Toy Story 4 back in 2019. If the prediction holds, that would give Toy Story 5 the best previews of the year so far. Ed Sheeran is hinting at taking a break after wrapping up his Loop tour. The singer hinting at a hiatus during his recent stop in Glendale, Arizona, saying, "I might take some time off once this tour has ended and sort of do the dad thing." We go down to the river. Songs by Bruce Springsteen and Bob Dylan are making Esquire's list of the most American songs of all time.
20: According to the magazine, the list is a collection of songs that are distinctly American. Springsteen's 1980 track, The River, is recognized. Dylan's 1965 Highway 61 Revisited also made the list. Other songs on the list include Tom Petty's hit, Free Fallin', Rock and Roll All Night by Kiss, The Beach Boys' Surfin' Safari, and Aretha Franklin's Respect. I'm Mark Mayfield.
21: Mr. Grinch.
19: Universal and Imagine Entertainment developing a sequel to the 2000s How the Grinch Stole Christmas. The film star Jim Carrey is in talks to return, with Ron Howard slated to return as the film's director. That's entertainment. I'm Jennifer Bolsoni.
22: 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Welcome to iHeartRadio Communities, a public affairs special focusing on the biggest issues impacting you this week. Here's Manny Munoz.
23: I am Manny Munoz. Thank you for tuning in to iHeartRadio's Communities. It is our weekly public affairs show where we try to bring you conversations that'll help you better understand important issues or maybe just some interesting topics. Either way, I do hope you'll stick around for the next half hour. And if you have any comments, questions, or suggestions, please feel free to reach out on Instagram. My handle is at IOD Manny. That's at IOD MANNY. Now, let's get on with the show. In the U.S., someone dies from heart disease every 33 seconds, men higher at risk, yet we are the ones that are less likely to go visit our doctors. Let's talk about it, get a little bit of clarity on this with Dr. Jane Wilcox. She's Associate Chief of Cardiology at Northwestern Medicine Cardiovascular Institute. Dr. Wilcox, I appreciate the time.
24: Well, thanks so much, Manny. It's a pleasure to be with you.
23: Explain to me why men are more likely than women to develop heart disease.
24: Both men and women are at high risk for cardiovascular disease. It is the number one killer of both men and women here in the U.S. and globally. However, men, reasons you mentioned earlier, maybe the reluctance to go see the doctor, but men have a bit of an earlier risk. Heart disease can present earlier than in women, and that's due to several factors, one of which might be the factor S, right? The stubbornness factor of kind of putting our head in the sand and avoiding symptoms. Right? That's not always the case. So yeah. Men don't have the benefit of estrogen that women have through their fourth and fifth decade of life. Now, men don't have the hot flashes and everything else that goes along with menopause, but they do, they're at higher risk for atherosclerotic cardiovascular disease, that hardening of the arteries a little bit earlier than women.
23: As someone who's been married for 23 years, I always thought it was the women who were hard-headed, but obviously it is the men as well. I always say,
0: I always say, if you can't trust your doctor, who can you trust? And there's a reason why men, I guess, are more at risk because they have that aversion to going and getting yearly checkups and things like that, don't they?
24: Sometimes that's the case, you know, but like you said, that's not always the case. Men also, I will say, you know, tend to carry weight a little bit differently than women. Mm-hmm. So men have this, they carry weight in their bellies and their abdomen, and that's called visceral fat. Mm-hmm. That type of fat that surrounds the organs can be particularly inflammatory, and that can increase the risk for cardiovascular disease.
0: Do genetics play an influence in a man's likelihood of developing heart disease or anybody's likelihood?
24: 100%. So there, you know, it's important to talk, especially, you know, Father's Day is coming up when families get together. It's important that families have these conversations to understand what sort of runs in the family, you know. Do we have grandmas and grandpas and aunts and uncles who have had stents, have had bypass surgery, have had high blood pressure or diabetes? All of those things have a genetic component in addition to a lifestyle component. But if those things run in your family, it's important to talk to your doctor about it because your risk is likely higher than an average risk.
0: And the frightening thing about it, high blood pressure is often called the silent killer, right? Because I think it's what something like 30% of heart attacks, the first symptom is sudden death.
24: Yeah, so it's hypertension, high blood pressure is called the silent killer because you really can't feel high blood pressure. Mm-hmm. And that's why knowing your numbers, really, I encourage patients to know their numbers because knowledge is really power. And so that 120 over 80, the systolic or the top number should be 120. The bottom number should be 80. And anything higher than that, you really should understand why it's higher. Like, why do you have high blood pressure? And then, you know, talking with your doctor about ways to lower the blood pressure.
0: Does that change what your goal blood pressure is as we age?
24: It does. It does. In general, though, we are targeting this 120 over 80, definitely less than 130 over 80, even in older populations, because we know that high blood pressure over the life course is really what, like you said, brings out heart attack and stroke. And that's that major risk factor.
0: The
24: blood pressure can also really affect kidneys.
0: Kidneys.
24: Yeah.
0: Go ahead.
24: Yeah, yeah. I was going to say, it can really affect the kidneys. It's a reason that people end up with progressive kidney disease and end up needing to be on dialysis from years of untreated blood pressure. So it's definitely important number to know.
0: You mentioned know your numbers. That's obviously been part of a campaign, I would imagine, because I've heard about it. But that would require regular screenings, regular checkups, and not everybody goes for that yearly physical every year, do they?
24: No, it's something that if you're going to make a commitment to yourself this Father's Day, it's really go to that yearly physical, right? We take our cars in for the oil change and to rotate the tires, but we don't take ourselves in to check our numbers.
0: I have a few more minutes here with Dr. Jane Wilcox. That's an excellent assessment. She's Associate Chief of Cardiology at Northwestern Medicine's Cardiovascular Institute. I hope you don't mind if I get personal for a moment before we go back into some of the symptoms and signs and treatments and everything else. You cared for your dad through years of heart failure that influenced your career in medicine. Talk to me about that.
24: Yeah, thanks, Manny. I think, you know, like most dads on Father's Day, right, my dad was sort of my hero growing up. But then when I was in college, he was diagnosed. He was really, really sick with heart failure. He had acute heart failure, was actually listed for heart transplant for a short period of time, and then ended up actually getting better with medical therapy. And over the next 10 to 15 years, he had improved quality of life, and I finished my training, and now I direct the heart failure and transplant program here at Northwestern. And then he eventually, you know, got worse and ended up needing a heart pump, something called a left ventricular assist device. And that was placed in 2017. And my team here at Northwestern took care of him and got him five more years of life. And so it's really, he really has been almost a modern success story, and definitely my motivation for becoming a cardiologist.
0: That's awesome. That story brought a smile to my face. Obviously, lifestyle changes, diet, a lack of exercise can all contribute to not only high blood pressure, but all sorts of other cardiovascular issues, I imagine, right?
24: That's right. That's right. We talk about like life's essential eights and knowing our numbers. And so, you know, when we get together on Father's Day, it's talking about our family risk, but then also, you know, talking about, are we exercising? Are we moving most days of the week, 30 minutes and sweating? Are we reducing the sugary intake that we're taking in, reducing our risk for diabetes, eating more fruit or eating more vegetables, leafy greens, these sort of anti-inflammatory foods, not smoking, and getting enough sleep. All of those things sound like, you know, sometimes really hard to achieve, mm-hmm. but it really just takes sort of one step toward those things, you know.
0: I always like to mention knowledge is power. nm.org/heart is the website you could go to for more information. nm.org/heart. What role, you mentioned getting a good night's sleep, and that I think that's probably something not enough of us think about, not enough of us make an effort to do. What role does stress play in heart disease?
24: So stress is incredibly important in managing. We do know that high levels of stress can cause heart muscle damage over time. There's actually this relatively rare finding of something called stress cardiomyopathy, where you have an acute stressor and the heart muscle can get acutely worse. Mm-hmm. And if you think about low levels of stress over the course of your lifetime, that actually can lead to high blood pressure, can lead to hardening of the arteries. And so managing stress with things like meditation or yoga or just a good night's sleep, in addition to exercise, are really, really important. And so that mind-body connection, all of those hormones are very important to keep in mind. And so you should be getting close, at least 7 hours of sleep a night, which sometimes seems hard to do, but that's really the goal for most adults.
0: What are the signs of heart disease that you think often get missed?
24: You know, I think we're pretty attuned to like, oh, the elephant's crushing my chest,
0: right.
24: There's pain down my left arm, that I need to go to the doctor for, or call 911. But it's really those subtle things. Like I tell patients and family members, really pay attention to what you're able to do, like your exercise capacity. So if you are getting what we call, you know, short of breath, like a little winded more than you used to going upstairs.
0: Right.
24: That's not always conditioning. We always think, oh, well, maybe we're getting a little bit older and it's just, that's normal.
0: I'm just out of shape.
24: Yeah. That's not the case. So that needs to be, you need a diagnosis for that.
0: What screenings should men prioritize then, other than just knowing their numbers?
24: So, you know, I think going into your primary care physician or seeing a cardiologist just to get that baseline risk assessment, mm-hmm. because, you know, you may not know your entire family history. You may not know that there are other, what we call comorbid conditions, like prediabetes or diabetes or other inflammatory conditions that could increase your risk for heart disease. So I think knowing your numbers and then having a shared decision-making conversation with your physician are things that you should prioritize this Father's Day.
0: We're focused on men, obviously, because I guess you established that we're the ones that have harder heads when it comes to going to get checked out. Are there different warning signs, though, seriously, between men and women and the development of heart disease?
24: So that's often, you know, sort of talked about, that men and women can present, you know, they present differently. I will say that that can be the case, but women can also just get regular, you know, sort of chest pain. And I see women who are like, oh, well, I have chest pain, but I know that women present differently, so that's probably not my heart. I'm like, oh, no, that's your heart.
0: Yeah, right. So it's in the same spot.
24: Symptoms, right?
0: Yeah.
24: It's in the same spot. And they also can have atypical symptoms. So a lot of times indigestion, right? So, oh, maybe I ate something bad. I'm having belly pain, or maybe this is my gallbladder. That actually can be a sneaky sign or symptom of an active heart attack in women. So that's something to keep in mind.
0: Obviously, the first thing you would do is try to change your diet, work, you know, exercise a little bit more, and try to lose weight, things like that. But it's really easy to treat things like high blood pressure with medicine these days, is it not?
24: It really is. And so I would say that it's not just one thing, right? When we, you know, nothing is ever that simple in life, right?
0: Yeah, unfortunately.
24: So it's a combination of life, right? It's unfortunately, yeah. So it's a combination of lifestyle changes. You know, every 5 to 10 pounds of weight loss can give you maybe close to 5-10 points of blood pressure. So weight loss comes into play, as well as reducing particularly the sodium in our diet. So shopping on the outside of the grocery store and avoiding foods that are high in salt. And then sometimes medication. And medication can be very well tolerated. You know, a lot of patients tell me I'd rather take this pill in addition to the lifestyle medications that I've made or lifestyle modifications that I've made in order to prevent heart attack, stroke, going on dialysis, all of those things. So it's often, you know, a multi-pronged approach.
0: Yeah, steak isn't the same without the salt, right? What are some heart-healthy foods that we might want to increase in our diet while decreasing maybe the ones that are higher in fat or not as good for us?
24: Yeah, that's a great question. So thinking about sort of the food, the pyramid, right, our classical food pyramid, it's really, really focusing on whole grains and leafy green vegetables. You know, avoiding sodium, and then those dietary, those the saturated fats, the atherogenic fried foods, really avoiding those foods, and things like blueberries, fruits, and lean meats, salmon, chicken, avoid fried foods. You know, I think it's doable. It takes an adjustment.
0: Sure.
24: But those foods can be delicious as well, right?
0: How important is early detection, the impact of the prognosis for not only controlling heart disease, but not dying from it?
24: Yeah. So I think if you know your numbers and you can manage your risk there, in addition to the lifestyle changes and sometimes medication changes, we're finding that patients are living, you know, people are living so much longer and living so much better, right? Even if you have cardiovascular disease, you know, with the available treatments, we can, you know, really move the needle and have more health, you know, sort of our quality of life.
0: Last thing for you, let me ask the researcher in you, what recent advancements in cardiology or the treatment of high blood pressure, things like that, do you find promising for the future of heart health?
24: So I was, you know, as I reflect back on the, you know, sort of 20 years, what we used to do that was sort of think, you know, gosh, this is a really big novel thing that we're doing, this novel treatment like open heart surgery. We now do non-invasively. We do with, you know, valve replacements that are done non-invasively, what we call percutaneously.
0: That's wild.
24: We do... it's why it's just amazing the therapies that we have to offer that are sort of run of the mill, regular, everyday therapies that used to be out of the box. So I think, especially when we think about prevention as well, we are really focused on, you know, getting those numbers early and getting on the therapies, if in addition to the lifestyle changes that I mentioned, you know, to help patients live longer. Well,
0: Father's Day is a great time to remind dads everywhere to know their numbers. nm.org/heart is the website you could go to for more information. nm.org/heart. We've been speaking with Dr. Jane Wilcox, Associate Chief of Cardiology, Northwestern Medicine Cardiovascular Institute. Dr. Wilcox, I appreciate the time. Thanks so much for the information.
24: Thanks, Manny. It was a pleasure to be with you.
0: You're listening to iHeartRadio Communities, our weekly public affairs show. I am Manny Munoz. If you have any thoughts, comments, or questions, please feel free to reach out to me on Instagram. My handle is at IODManny. That's at IODManny. Raising a kid in this day and age is arguably the most difficult it has ever been, whether it's screen time or social media to online bullying. Even AI porn is leading to unhealthy sleep and body image issues, to depression, even suicide. Parenting is hard enough without everything else thrown in. Let's discuss how to navigate it all with Dr. Tiffany Munzer, the lead author of our digital ecosystem policy for the American Academy of Pediatrics. Dr. Munzer, Tiffany, thank you very much for the time.
1: Thank you so much for having me and for covering this topic. It's a delight to be here today.
0: Yeah, it feels like we've moved far beyond just worrying about screen time with our kids at this point. Is that right?
1: Absolutely. You really hit the nail on the head that we now live in a digital world that's more immersive. It's more pervasive, and it's designed to be commodifiable and encourage engagement for long periods of time. And so, just thinking about screen time is not enough to really capture what's going on in our digital world, in our digital ecosystem.
0: So what is the bigger conversation that parents should not only be having with their kids, but should be considering right now? Because you can't keep them away from their screens or technology, but there do have to be some guardrails set up for each family.
1: Absolutely. Yeah, so there are a few things here. And I think one of the key issues is that there are a lot of engagement-based practices in the digital ecosystem, and it can create amplification of negative content. It can sometimes encourage prolonged play through algorithmic recommendations, autoplay, intermittent rewards, friend recommendations, and social quantification metrics. And so that feeling that you're describing, that it's really hard to navigate the digital world, it's because it's designed to keep us wanting to play longer. And yet there are child-centered designs that really center children's autonomy. It helps with, it can really create pro-social behavior, and it can help kids learn language and certain content when the actual design of digital media is centering children. And so there are decades of research that essentially find that high quality digital media can contribute to children's well-being in really positive ways, including their language development, social emotional development, and cognitive development. But it does require these guardrails to be in place to respect children's autonomy and to help with those transitions away from digital media.
0: That being said, the benefits of the technology and digital media are different than just taking a 2-year-old or a 7-year-old and plopping them in front of a screen with YouTube Kids all day long.
1: Absolutely, yes. And so one key aspect of the research is that parents and caregivers really matter in this equation. And for young kids especially, who are still need their parents and caregivers to help make meaning of what they're seeing. It really helps for caregivers to kind of co-view with their kids and help translate that content from the 2D screen into the 3D world. And so it's about starting early and having that interest in whatever your child is viewing and talking about it together. And having those moments can really build that relationship over time, so that when kids are more independent and older, and they might be encountering content online that they need help making sense of, they know that they can go to their trusted caregiver to help them understand it better, to help as a trusted person who can help them make meaning of that content.

0: In conjunction with this, Apple just recently released a more child-centered plan to really create some of these build in into their products, you know, time boundaries,
1: right.
0: And to help families around some of this guidance and to just facilitate that communication between caregivers and kids around some of the content of what they're viewing. So I think there's really creative ways to make this happen from a design standpoint.
1: Right. Yeah, I think that's the big deal, right, is the time that we're spending on screens, not just the kids, but quite frankly, the grown-ups as well. A few more minutes here with Dr. Tiffany Munzer, the lead author of the Digital Ecosystem Policy for the American Academy of Pediatrics. In my household, I've got young kids. No electronics during the school week unless you're doing schoolwork, and then on weekends, we have some rules. But what is more important for a parent to focus on? How much time a child spends on their device or what they're actually doing while they're in front of that screen?
0: Yeah, it's both. It's both, right? So I think the amount of time, really, we want to make sure that kids have opportunities to do things like finish their homework, read some books together as a family, go outside, get the physical activity they need. And so when we think about time, we really are talking about what are the other important things in childhood that we need to preserve the time for. And then digital media can be a part of that equation, but we have to make sure it's not crowding out all of the other important things that kids need to do on the day-to-day. So that is important. Sometimes because of the way that devices are designed, it can prolong our use of them and make it harder to transition away. And so creating set times and boundaries of like when, like you mentioned in your family, you know, these are the times we might anticipate it. This is our plan. And talking together with your child to co-create that, you know, like, oh, it seems like after school, your brain really needs a break. So let's build in some time to get your brain a break,
1: right,
0: by doing some reading together. And then while I'm making dinner, it seems like it might be a better time for you to be able to do some play, like watch a show while I'm cooking dinner in the background or something. And so creating that plan together. And then the content also really matters, like you mentioned. And so finding content that's not overly commercialized, because we know a lot of content now is user generated, but there are these underlying commercial motives that are really trying to either number one, sell and capture data, or number two, sell you a different product, you know? So finding content that's really not commercialized, that doesn't contain violent content or age inappropriate content. And that has a lot of pro-social themes, you know, themes of kindness and understanding other people's perspectives, and can have some learning or academic content attached to it also. And then I think parents and caregivers, they know their kids best, and they also have a good gut instinct about what content they would like their kids to see. And so kind of watching together for a little bit and reviewing that content for a couple minutes, that gut check of, does this make sense for my kid? Does this make sense for our family? Is this something that I would want them to watch? And being really choosy about that time that they're spending on digital media and making sure it is not just entertaining, but it fulfills some sort of other aspect that the families,
1: right,
0: it really aligns with their values, essentially.
1: And then there comes the point where we transition from what kids are exposed to, children, if you will, are exposed to on their screens, to teenagers and social media and all of the issues that that could bring about, as I mentioned in the open, whether it's some of what they're exposed to on social media or bullying or even AI porn that leads to all of these other issues, including suicide, that we've seen sadly all too often.
0: Yeah, it's really, you know, unfortunately there is harmful content out there. And sometimes the algorithm shows kids some of this content that they might infer that teen or child might have interest in. And so that really is an important

0: important area and regulatory approach in terms of content that we need to be more careful and cautious about for children and teens. And also, from a parent perspective and caregiver perspective, because that content is out there, having that open communication between teens and caregivers is really important. And so asking kids in a really curious, open-ended question, like, what is it that you like about it? What kind of content are you seeing? What do you think the algorithm is trying to show you? Mm-hmm. And trying to peel back like some of the underlying motives between what you're seeing on your feed and what who's benefiting from it, you know, who the underlying content creators are or what the algorithm is doing, so that you can have those back and forth conversations, promote digital literacy, and to help interpret, you know, content that they could see that's scary or sexualized or overly commercialized. So really creating that open communication early and often is key.
1: Dr. Tiffany Munzer, lead author of the Digital Ecosystem Policy for the American Academy of Pediatrics. Really appreciate the time and the information. Thanks so much for speaking with us.
0: Thank you so much.
1: I am Manny Munoz. I appreciate you listening to iHeartRadio's Communities this week. As always, if you have any questions, comments, or suggestions, reach out to me on Instagram. My handle is at IODManny. That's at IODManny. And that'll do it for another edition of iHeartRadio's Communities. I'm Manny Munoz. Until next time.
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1: Pollsters, we're just honest pollsters. We give the president a fair chance, which is something with their
7: methodology. Well, I mean, let's be fair, because in 2016, in 2020, and 2024, all three of those presidential races, you nailed it. Robert Cahaley, Trafalgar nailed it. I believe McLaughlin and Associates nailed it. And I believe that Rasmussen got very close to, and some polling group, Atlas, got it last time.
1: Yeah, I mean, I don't know about Atlas. They had the president down really bad now. I don't quite, the jury's out on them. But that having been said, let me just say one thing, though. This is a cautionary tale. In 22, we had the wrong model. We thought that Trump's endorsements and enthusiasm on the Republican side, and by the way, it wasn't just us. It was the New York Times. It was ABC. All of the major polling units said Republicans were favored to take the House and the Senate and the Senate. But on that, but because the senatorial committee made terrible decisions and pulled money away from candidates who probably could have won and shipped it out to Alaska to keep Murkowski in office, who's been a disaster. And they, by the way, she was going to stay in office anyway. These candidates failed. And also the turnout wasn't as good. So the difference this time, Sean, and I don't think I pointed this out on any show yet. The difference this time is that these candidates in 22 were running on Trump endorsements as Trump as a non-president, a former president, an embattled former president. This time these candidates are running with Trump's endorsement, which is proving to be extremely potent during these Republican primaries, into the general election and with Donald Trump in the full throw weight of being president of the United States. I will put it to you this. I believe the Republican Party needs to understand one thing. They need to spend every week they have from now until November running ads talking about what Donald Trump has accomplished. Because this election is about Donald Trump. It's not about any of these individual candidates. It's about Donald Trump. And he's on the upswing right now. They better take the ball and run with it. Because that's the only way you're assured of holding on to the Senate or the House.
7: All right, quick break. More with Matt Towery, Insider Advantage, looking ahead to the midterm elections. The most important midterm election in your lifetime. I'm asking one favor. Everyone commit in their mind, heart, and soul. You're going to participate because we'll get the country ultimately we deserve.
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7: Born on America's darkest day, September 11th, 01, the Tunnel to Towers Foundation has been helping American heroes ever since. Heroes like Fire Captain Andrew Donner, inspired by the bravery of New York City firefighters on 9/11, Andrew devoted his life to serving his community. He rose through the ranks of his fire department, training rigorously and leading with courage. And after a very brave battle, Andrew lost his life to lung cancer caused by occupational toxins. Now, the 25th anniversary of 9/11, Andrew's story is a reminder of the profound impact that day has had on our nation, our heroes, and their families. 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Now, Tunnel to Towers was able to honor Andrew by paying the Donner family's mortgage. 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

0: right, our final moments. Matt Towery, Insider Advantage, looking ahead to the midterm. 800-941-SEAN, our number, if you want to be a part of the program. Your call's also coming up. One of the things that frustrates me in midterm elections is, and I'm trying to convey this message to my audiences, and that is that all progress will stop. Hakeem Jeffries left the door open this weekend to impeaching the president already. Now, here's the another part of the phenomenon that I'm talking about. Not only is it a party that is now run by Graham Platner and El Sayed and Six Gender Tellerico, but it's also the party of Grandpa Bernie, Pocahontas, Mamdani, AOC, the squad. But here's what's never happened before. The, quote, leaders, at least in name only, I don't think they're real leaders, Schumer, Hakeem Jeffries, they would normally try to pull their party back to the center, and they are so afraid of that radicalized wing in their party, they don't ever dare criticize them. And to me, that's going to be their Achilles heel, because then the American people will see this as an extremist party. And I don't think it's, I mean, we're talking about 80-20, 90-10 issues here. Secure the border, don't secure the border. No sanctuary cities, defund the police, fund the police. You know, tax cuts and no tax cuts. Go down the list. You know, they've become the anti-Semitic party, for crying out loud, in many corners. It's at some point, I think the American people are just going to look at this extremism as having taken over the party like a cancer.
1: I agree. That is a critical part of defeating the Democrats. But I have always said to people, and this is after 27 years of polling and politics before that, that the they are liberal, they're extremist ad. While it works, it doesn't win you elections. There is a combination of things. We have a unique piece of gold right now, and that's the president of the United States. And uniquely, what you just said earlier is what I think they're going to have to use to really turn Republicans out to vote. And that is this. If President Trump is performing well, you have to remind Americans what they went through with the Russia hoax, with that second impeachment, with all of the other stuff they threw at President Trump, how it completely stymied his entire time as president. They couldn't get anything done. How you had a vice president who really was behind the scenes, not really supporting the president in the first place. You have to remind people of what they're going to go through for 2 years if they don't put Republicans back in the leadership of the House and the Senate. Nobody wants to go through that unless they think Donald Trump needs to go. And I happen to believe that by November, if it's done artfully by the Republican Party, people will not want the president to go through this again. People will not want to go through the turmoil. The gas prices will be coming down. Inflation will be getting under control. And they'll say, why would we rock the boat by going through 2 years of this nonsense by, as you just noted, extremists and left-wingers and people who I don't even believe in the values that they believe in. That's the combination, the secret combination for the Republicans to win this time. And I think it's eminently possible for them to do that.
0: Maybe the first time they've won court decisions in their favor, and the experts at gerrymandering, the Democrats, well, they lost at the Supreme Court level the racial gerrymandering case, and Abigail Spanberger's power grab fell apart too.
1: Yeah, absolutely. And that is a huge part of all of this, because you now have congressional races that you didn't have before where Republicans are competitive. And it's going to really change. And of course, you know, they thought they were going to pull this off in all these other states, and they weren't able to do it. So the Republicans, the Cook Political Report, which is not as good as it used to be, but I don't want to get into that, but they're still okay. They right now show Republicans with about a one-seat edge. We're only like one seat away for the Republicans for them to hold the House again.
0: And the Senate. They're predicting the Senate will stay Republican.
1: Yeah. So all of a sudden, now if you go look at the polling right now, go look at Real Clear Politics. There's not a single pollster, and I've not done my poll. There's not a single national pollster that shows the Republicans regaining Congress. It shows that Americans want Democrats by between 2 points, 3 points, 7 points, 10 points, 12. It's amazing what they're coming up with. And of course, the narrative is, of course, for you to get depressed, me to get depressed, and all your listeners to get depressed, say, well, would you stay home? It's not going to do us any good.
0: Matt Towery, Insider Advantage, the pollster of the Sean Hannity Show. Thank you, sir.
1: Thank you.
0: 800-941-SEAN if you want to be a part of the program. 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And stay tuned for more right after the latest news. And everybody cares about health, wellness, fitness, nutrition. 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
0: 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You know, from America's Revolutionary War to Israel's now fight for their very survival in 1948, Israel has faced from day one, one moment after another, their courage has been tested. You know, 1985, President Reagan delivered these remarks about America's commitment to stand with Israel. And here's what he said.
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4: 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Here's what's happening. Warwick police are investigating after a car was found partially submerged off Connecticut Point Beach late Friday night. According to NBC 10, officers arrived around 10:30 and spotted the vehicle 50 to 75 feet offshore between the point and the public boat ramp. Warwick firefighters searched the water and found no one inside or nearby. Police say the car's owner is cooperating as their investigation continues. A woman's facing charges as the result of a carbon monoxide alarm in Coventry. First responders were called to a house on Park Lane in Maple Root Village around 5:15 a.m. Thursday. One person was hospitalized for carbon monoxide poisoning. The woman was taken into custody when police said they found several, quote, illicit substances and compounds in the house. The General Assembly passed a bill to have drink lids available upon request in bars to protect patrons from having their drinks spiked. Spiking is when drugs are added to someone's drink without their knowledge. The intent is usually to harm, rob, or sexually assault the victim. The bill has been sent to the governor. In sports, Boston notched a 5-1 win over Seattle Saturday night. They'll wrap their weekend road trip today at 4:10. 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
5: Talks in Switzerland. I'm Deborah Valentine, Fox News. President Trump issuing an ultimatum for Iran as peace talks between the United States and Iran resume today in Switzerland. Fox's Chanley Painter has details.
6: President Trump is threatening to impose tolls on the Strait of Hormuz if the final peace deal with Iran isn't reached within 60 days. He says the fees would be for, quote, services rendered as the guardian angel to the Middle East. His social media post coming after Tehran claimed it closed the vital waterway because of Israel's ongoing attacks on Hezbollah in Lebanon. The IDF says those strikes were in retaliation after the Iran-backed group killed an Israeli soldier. The U.S. military disputes Iran's claims and says the strait remains open. Meantime, Vice President J.D. Vance arrived in Switzerland for direct talks with Iran. They're aimed at reaching a long-term peace agreement and resolving key questions about the future of Iran's nuclear program. The talks will start with an emergency session on Lebanon.
5: Some lawmakers on Capitol Hill are criticizing the sanctions relief and return of billions of dollars in frozen Iranian assets that are part of the proposed plan. But U.S. Ambassador to the U.N. Michael Walsh tells Fox's My View with Lara Trump the Iranians won't have access to those funds immediately.
7: I would not underestimate Scott Bessent. He is an economic ninja. And even the money that the Iranians are getting out into the market, he is blocking it through sanctions and secondary sanctions from getting back in.
5: The latest Fox News poll found that more than half of Americans do not believe Iran will comply with a U.S. peace agreement and stop developing nuclear weapons. At least six people are dead following deadly Israeli strikes in Gaza Saturday, despite agreeing to a ceasefire back in October. Israel has been launching attacks into Gaza almost daily, killing more than 1,000 Palestinians, according to Gaza's health ministry. 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
20: Welcome on in to Massey on Money. I'm Amy Sharp. Happy to be here as always with the founder and president of Massey & Associates, Inc., Jeff Massey. We've got a great show for you today. What if you were forced to retire today? Would you be ready? Well, it is a question many retirees have had to face. We're going to get into a new report that's out, and we'll also, of course, get the great insight from Jeff today on this topic, as well as others as we go throughout our show today. We want you to be prepared with this phone number when you feel the time is right to connect with the team, or if you have questions following up on anything that we talk about during our show today, because this is how it starts. They can't reach out to you. They don't know when you're ready. So you have to connect with them. 401-200-7200. 401-200-7200. Jeff Massey, how are you today?
21: Doing well. Loving the weather that we've been having.
20: No kidding. We were talking about that before we started.
21: A little short on rain, but you know, I'm kind of selfish in that I don't mind that a lot because the weather's been really, really nice.
20: Yes.
21: You know, lower humidity.
20: Oh.
21: You know, after having those 90-degree days, it was with humidity, it was a beautiful change of weather. Yeah. And I loved it.
0: When the 90s creep in before they're supposed to be here, mm-hmm. it's like, you're not welcome yet. Do not be. It's like an unwanted visitor. And the door is not open for you quite yet. That's what we have to just, I wish we could, you know, put that sort of sign up. But it doesn't work out that way with Mother Nature. We just have to deal with what we're dealt. But boy, I'm on your team as well when it comes to this weather. Great. Love it. Low humidity is always a win. We know it won't last forever, but we'll take it. We'll take it. And we hope that you all, our listeners, are getting to enjoy, spend time with your family, spending time outdoors, getting some vitamin D, things like that. It's all good. All good. What do you have going on, Jeff? Anything you want to talk about? Anything?
21: Well, I just want to do a reminder. I know we've mentioned it in the past, but a Wish Come True gala, which is going to be coming around faster than you think. It's going to be Saturday evening, September 19th at the Crown Plaza Pavilion. It's a great, great time. You know, great food, great entertainment. It is a fundraiser to help children that are dealing with life-threatening diseases. So, you know, go to their website. It's awish.org. And you can get that information and buy your tickets right through their website. Just want to just throw that out as a friendly reminder. We'd love to have more of our audience there.
0: When you said we were going to promote this already, I thought, gosh, Jeff, that's so far off. There's no need for that. But then I stepped back and thought, you know, realistically, that's like next week, you know, and how time goes by so quickly. And
21: it'll feel like that. Sure. I mean, it's 3 months away. I get that. But people tend to make, you know, big plans months and months in advance. So we want to put that out there as a reminder. We'd love to have a lot of people do that and sell out the tickets. It really is a great event and for a great, great, great cause. Grateful that I can help in the manner in which I have been helping them.
0: Yes, yes. Well, we of course will. I joke when I say it was, you know, we definitely want to talk about them. We talked about them every single day if we could here on our show. Mm-hmm. And we will always keep you posted on this event. We'll touch base on it probably every time we connect here, would you say?
21: Yeah.
0: All right.
21: Why not? Why not? It's for a good cause. You know, we want to sell out the tickets.
0: We sure do. Yeah. All right. Yep. Very good. Well, let's get right to our topic here. I brought up this question before we got into our show, asking if you were forced to retire today, would you be ready? I wonder what people are doing right now, Jeff. I wonder if they're like, yep, I'm good. Raising their hands, I feel good. Well, there's this new report highlighted by USA Today saying that 59% of those polled retired earlier than they planned. So Jeff's here to break it down for us. Before we get to this, though, we want you to know that we want you to reach out to the team here when you have questions, but you can also just come in, kind of just get a free analysis of what your portfolio looks like, consultation. Again, that number, no cost, no obligation, just an opportunity to meet the team. And that's 401-200-7200. Let's talk about the number, Jeff, specifically, 59%. Why is that such a wake-up call?
21: You know, I, as a gut reaction, I was kind of surprised it was that high. Now, I'm not surprised that many people end up leaving work. Many, not by choice. You know, a company has made a decision. And then, of course, you know, the headlines, it seems like a week can't go by that I'm not reading some form of a headline that says, due to AI, you know, company X is reducing jobs. And it's happening so often, but to hear that it's 59%, I mean, man, 6 out of 10 are retiring earlier than they had hoped or thought they would. So it brings up the obvious issue of, well, if you were one of those folks that are in that 59%, are you ready? If all of a sudden your employer comes to you when you're 62 or 3 and you wanted to work till 66 or 67, you know, to max out your Social Security benefits, you know, it's, you know, at full retirement age, let me clarify that. You can go beyond that, defer up to age 70 if you want even more, but just to get to full retirement age, it's somewhere between 66 and 67. The easy way to look at it, if you're born 1960 or after, your full retirement age is 67. So more and more people are probably in our audience that are in that category than in the age 66 category. So when you look at that, you say, well, what if? you know, if you were to retire or get retired, let's put it that way, early, are you ready? Now, this is where we can help out, because we can look at your current situation, and with your help, you can provide us with your lifestyle expense. You know, what does it cost you to live your lifestyle? And then we do the math, and we've got software that we can extrapolate that out to any age you want, 90, 95, 120, whatever you want. We can run it out and say, yeah, you're in good shape, or, well, maybe not. So the nice part is you get definitive information as to whether or not you're ready now. And you may not be ready now, but you might be in your latter 50s or early 60s and you still have your job. Okay, so then we can kind of identify, all right, well, if you have this many more years of that you can save, if you put this much into your savings for retirement, then you'll be okay. You know, whatever those numbers are for that particular person or couple. And that's the beautiful part of working with financial planners and not just investment people. And there's a huge difference between the two. You know, we need what we call accumulation advisors. They pretty much just focus on investments. They don't want to do financial planning at all like we do. They're not going to talk to you about tax issues. They're not likely going to talk to you about Roth conversions and things of that nature, which is all part of what we do here. So when you look at life in general, you know, most people are planning their savings based on their projected retirement date. It doesn't always work out that way, right? So that early exit could really hurt you. For one, you're likely going to have less of a Social Security benefit if you quit working early, because your benefits are projected out to your, say, early retirement at 62, full retirement, whether it's 66 or somewhere between 66 and 67. And it looks at your last reported year's earnings. So it's assuming you will continue to make those dollars out until those ages. Well, if you're not working anymore, what's going to happen? It's going to reduce your benefit. So there's a lot of impact there for you checking out of the workforce early, whether it's by choice or not by choice. So, and the flip side of it, you're not saving anymore because you're out of work. You're drawing from your investments earlier than you thought. That's like a double whammy. So if your strategy is structured in a way that everything has to fit and check off the boxes, you know, like you have to work till 66 or 67. And if you do, continuing to save the way you're saving, okay, that'll be perfect. Well, if it gets interrupted, you've got a problem. So that's where we can help identify that and show you what you've got already saved. Are you in a good place? Or do you need to maybe kind of cut down on some unnecessary expenses and put more into your savings for the future? You know, it's a balance where you want to have a good life now. You want to make memories with your family now, but you also want to save your retirement so that on the back end of that, you don't become a burden to your children. And that's the type of thing we hear from our listeners when they come in. They want to make sure that they're okay so that they don't become a problem to the children. And I like that sentiment. They want to take care. They want to pay their own way, if you will. And that's what we're here for. So text the word VISIT to 401-200-7200 and come on and meet with one of the advisors here on the team. So text the word VISIT to 401-200-7200 and we look forward to helping you soon. And I also have another report, because we've heard of layoffs recently in the area. We've got a special report. If you have been laid off, you can text the word layoff, all one word, to that same number, 401-200-7200, and we'll get that report right out to you this week.
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22: 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Eventually, despite rumors he'd been killed, I found Omar. Or more like, he found me. For more than a year, we corresponded in secret while he was hiding from U.S. forces and eventually on the run from the very insurgent group he put on the map. Slowly, I got close to Omar. Closer than I ever thought I would. Perhaps closer than I should. Was it good journalism? An ethical lapse? Was it my faith in humanity that kept me talking to Omar? Or something darker? My name is Christoph Putzel. This is American Jihadi.
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5: Fox News, I'm Ted Lindner. Vice President J.D. Vance has arrived in Switzerland for talks with Iran, set to begin today following their signing of a 60-day memorandum of agreement. Fox's Chanley Painter.
6: They're aimed at reaching a long-term peace agreement and resolving key questions about the future of Iran's nuclear program.
5: The meeting will be mediated by Pakistani and Qatari officials. Los Angeles officials declaring a state of emergency Saturday in response to a massive warehouse fire that broke out last week. L.A. Mayor Karen Bass explaining what the next step is once first responders put out the blaze.
7: Moving the toxic materials away from here and disposing of them in a way that we will avert a major environmental disaster.
5: No injuries have been reported. A special particle pollution advisory from the South Coast Air Quality Management District remains in effect till 12:30 this afternoon. 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
10: And we're back here on Massey on Money. Glad to have you with us. I'm Amy Sharp alongside Jeff Massey. We're talking today about the reality that many people retire earlier than planned. It's not always a good thing. We want to be in control. Jeff, some high-income workers may retire early because they hit a savings goal or they just feel ready. But many others retire early because, like we've mentioned, they have no choice. Talk about the difference in those two.
11: Well, you can just imagine the difference in how people feel. For those that had a savings target, and think about it, those, from my experience with the 30 years now plus that I've got in the business here, far and few between are super ready years early. Far and few between. It's great when we see that and we congratulate them and say, look, pat yourself on the back because you've done a great job. Even though you might want to work for another 3, 4, 5 years, you could retire today. And when we do run across those situations and we lay it out and we show them, now they probably knew they'd be okay to be realistic about it. But having a professional analysis and a confirmation of that, you can see they're a little tense. And then you go through and you show it and you kind of see their shoulders just relax a little bit. And it's like, okay, they get it. They get it. They know that they're in a good place. I've had one or two guys say, well, that puts me in that special club that if I just walk in one day and I'm not happy, I'm going to go, I'm out. Mm-hmm. And I don't need to say the words, but I think everybody gets the the implication.
10: Yes.
11: we do the math. That's what it is. We do the math with specialized software that we have, and we can lay it out and say, yes, you're going to be fine. And we can project what ifs in the future. Well, what if inflation heats up? We can plug in a higher inflation number and show you what that would look like. If you have a mortgage, it's going to be paid off in whatever, 3, 5, 7 years, whatever it is, we plug it in. So that's going to be paid off at that point. Well, what does that do? That improves your cash flow. So we can put all those kinds of things in there. Well, what if you need to buy a car in 3 years? We can put that in there. So it's really cool, and it does all types of things for us. Now, I'll be upfront. Most of the folks we meet with don't need highly detailed software projections like that. Because sometimes you just look on the face of it and you can say, look, it's a simple math says you can draw this much out of your account every year. And if you make that much, like say it's 4%, if you make at least 4%, you'll never draw down your money. You're only pulling off the growth each year. So that's easy. So people get that. But if we needed to get a little tighter with the math because they're not quite sure where they stand, well, that's where the software comes in, and we can do so much with that.
12: Okay. A lot of people do adjust, Jeff, and they make things work even when retirement happens earlier than expected. But this idea of making do, number one, it doesn't sound fun, but it's just not the same as your ideal retirement. Isn't that right?
11: Oh, I'm sure. I mean, you just think about the mindset for the person that really feels confident that they have saved enough, they've done the math, and in their mind, they figure they hit their big goals. They've got recently purchased cars with no car debt. Their mortgage is paid off. All right, so all the big expenses up front are handled. So think about that. If you've got that and you've got a good cushion in your retirement plan accounts or IRA accounts or your investment account, your brokerage account outside of your retirement plan, you know, you can only imagine the confidence that they must feel because they've done such a good job saving. Now, some just had real high paying jobs and it was easy for them. Others kind of dialed down their lifestyle a little bit. What we like to say is, look, you want to have a good lifestyle while you're working, and you want to also be saving for your retirement. So it's kind of like a split plan, if you will. And the best way to do that is have separate accounts. So your retirement account obviously has to stand alone because you work for a company with a retirement plan, but you should have a travel account if that's what you like to do. Whatever it is that you want to do in your retirement, you should have an account set up for that. In both of those cases, whether it's your travel account, your retirement account, it should be on autopilot, the amount that you're saving every paycheck or every month, however you do it, so that it's automatic. You pay yourself first. That has always been the advice in the financial world since I first started. But a lot of people don't do that. They spend all their money on all kinds of things, and then the leftover goes into savings. They're not as well off in the future as those people that paid themselves first. So it's important to just do that. But if you have to lower your lifestyle because you're not on pace to have enough money to support your lifestyle, you know, years down the road, then something's got to give. And adjusting your lifestyle is one of the easier ways to do it. It's either that or get a second job and try to save more. But a lot of people don't want to do that. And I can't blame them. You know, if you're working 40 hours a week and you're giving it your all while you're there, you know, you're kind of tired and you just want to come home, relax, enjoy your life with your family. And one step at a time, you know, save early. We always say that the earlier you save, the better. So I haven't said this in a while, I don't think, Amy, but grandparents, talk to your grandkids. Yeah. When they're coming out of college,
12: this is good.
11: Sit them down. Sit them down and say, look, start saving this money right now, and you will thank your younger self 20, 30 years from now, without question. And because when you look at it, if they're just coming out of college, they've never had a big paying job, and now they've got one. Okay, boom, max out the retirement savings. If you do that from day one with that first job, you will have a wonderful life way down the road. Now, I can't guarantee that, of course, but mathematically, if you max out your savings when you first get out of college and you just keep up with that every year, the math says you're going to have a boatload of money once you get to retirement. Just that simple.
12: Mm-hmm. You're listening to Massey on Money. I'm Amy Sharp alongside Jeff Massey, founder and president here at Massey & Associates, Inc. If any of this is resonating with you, you're kind of in this situation where you can relate to being forced to retire earlier than expected, earlier than you wanted to, and you just don't know what to do, or in your mind, you're thinking, this could be me. This could be me very easily down the road, and I need to be prepared. Now's the time to reach out, and there's no cost, no obligation. It's just a phone call. It's just a conversation. They call it a discovery meeting, and then
13: if it fits, if it's a good relationship, then you'll move into putting together that Massey on Money retirement roadmap. And that number to reach out to the team here at Massey and Associates is 401-200-7200, 401-200-7200. Remember, you can always text the word visit to that number as well. And for anyone who is listening right now, Jeff, 55, 60, maybe 63, they're still working. What should that proactive plan include? And how can your team help?
11: Well, we can help by providing information for one, because what we're talking about is your income. And we have a special report on different forms of income. So simply text the word income to 401-200-7200, and you can get that report. That'll give you good information. So when we look at it, we help by analyzing where people are now. Now, whether that's they're still working at the ages you mentioned, 55, 60, 63, or if they've been laid off or their job was taken away and they're now out of work, wherever that is, we can analyze where you are. And based on your lifestyle expense, we can project out whether or not you're going to be in a good financial position. And that's what we offer, you know, week in, week out to our audience. We do this type of analysis. You know, we've had people come in and they see the report that we provide. And this one gentleman I remember from years ago, he said, well, my current advisor offered to do that analysis for me, that you, one of the reports that you showed, not both of them, but just one of them. And he would only charge him $1,500.
13: Oh,
11: yeah.
13: Wow.
11: We provide that report at zero charge. Why do we do that? Well, because you need the information. And whether we work together or not, you're going to have value by going through our process. No doubt, because you've got a report. We can show you where you are, what your level of risk is, what your expenses are within your investments, which many people aren't really aware of what their expenses are. So we know that is a very valuable report. So if you'd like to take advantage of that, simply text the word visit to 401-200-7200. Again, text the word visit to 401-200-7200. Come on in, meet with one of the advisors here on the team. Let us, as Amy mentioned earlier, we take you through a discovery process. We need to know a lot of information about you, what you're looking for. We want to know what's important about money to you, your goals, your family situation. Are you supporting parents? Are you supporting adult children, etc.? And we put it all together and then come back and show you, look, here's what we think we can do for you. If that sounds interesting to you, and I hope it does, simply text the word visit to 401-200-7200, and we look forward to helping you soon.
13: Okay, we've got one more segment to go. Lots more to learn from Jeff Massey, founder and president of Massey & Associates, Inc., as our show continues, so don't go away. We'll be back here on Massey on Money right after this.
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13: Welcome back in. It's time now to answer some of your questions. We like to do that here on our show from time to time, give Jeff an opportunity to answer them specifically. We know we can't share all the details. The reason we share these questions particularly is because we know that there are more than just one person out there asking them and wondering about them. And I think it's just a good chance for them to hear from you on these topics, Jeff. So you ready for this?
11: I usually am, but let's see what you got for me this week.
13: You seem speculative a little bit this time, but maybe it's the way I said it. But 401-200-7200 is going to be that number to reach out to the team. No cost, no obligation. You can text the word visit to that number as well, 401-200-7200. Come on in, sit down, learn about that discovery meeting, learn about the retirement roadmap, and learn about the team here at Massey & Associates. Okay, first question for you, Jeff. This one says, my husband and I will retire around the same time, and we're considering moving abroad. How might that impact our savings and pensions?
11: Interesting.
13: Yes. Well, good just for them. They're not just moving across town.
11: Yeah, moving abroad. Well, good for them that they have pensions, because fewer and fewer people have pensions today. So that part's great. Now, there are some cases where financial institutions will not send money internationally. So you may have to have an account with a bank here that you can then access from abroad. And I do know that a lot of people from the U.S. are retiring in Portugal. I keep seeing that type of a headline. Portugal can be very inexpensive to live. I traveled to Lisbon. I had brought my older daughter with me to a conference. And the interesting part for me, we went right across from the hotel to a restaurant and we had dinner. And, you know, we liked red wine. So we bought a bottle of red wine and it was $30.
13: Okay.
11: That's it. I was shocked. You go to restaurants around here, you're paying 60, 80, 100 and change,
13: easily,
11: depending on which restaurant you go to, you know, and it was $30. And I was like, wow, what a difference. So Portugal is pretty popular, apparently, but I'm sure there are other countries as well. I kind of looked at Costa Rica. I thought that was a pretty cool place as well. I think it's exciting that people have that type of a mindset that they just going to say, yeah, we're going to retire. We're going to go live in another country. God bless them. I think that's a wonderful thing. And if they've saved their money, potentially they could live a lot better in other countries because of a lower cost of living. So different things to look at there. Back to the issue, the financial issue, just make sure that any type of institution you're working with, that they will pay you your pension, as an example, going to a foreign country, or do you have to have a local bank? And beyond that, I'm not an international expert by any stretch, but start with that.
13: Okay, great insight. Here's the next one for you. Saying, I know the government tends to spend a lot of money. Boy, that's a nice way of putting it, isn't it? But I'm not sure how it impacts me. How can I educate myself on ways to help protect my wealth? Boy, no judgment, of course, at all, but it's everywhere now. You know, we're seeing this everywhere. So it's hard not to know that it's impacting all of us. But legitimate question for sure. I mean, how does it truly, truly impact my retirement?
11: Well, there's lots of things that the government does that impacts us, like wars specifically. We spend a lot of money, like recently with Iran. There's a lot of money spent there. When you look at it, the federal debt right now is over $39 trillion. So when you look at that, that is an enormous number. And because the interest rates have been increased since 2022, as the Fed has to refinance the bonds to keep that debt afloat, they're paying higher and higher interest. And right now I have read that we are paying more than $1 trillion a year in interest on the debt. That's scary.
17: It's frightening,
11: and
17: for sure.
11: Another thing I had read, we're adding about $1 trillion roughly every 100 days to our debt. That's scary stuff. So how is it going to impact you? Well, at some point, the U.S. either has to decide to default, which I highly doubt that's going to happen, or they need to pay down that debt. And what's the most logical way that they would do that? Well, they would raise taxes. And that's how it potentially can impact all of us as taxpayers. So how do you help limit that damage? Well, there's something called a Roth IRA conversion. And that means you take money from a traditional IRA and you convert it to a Roth IRA. Keep in mind, that is a taxable event, the year in which you do that. This is a big area that we focus on because we truly feel that taxes will go higher in the future. So think about it. You got 20 years, maybe 30 years in retirement. You think you'll never see a tax increase? That would just be silly. So why not pay today's taxes? To me, that makes the most sense. I'm doing it personally. I'm converting every single year. I'm converting into Roth because I'm pretty sure taxes are going to be much higher in the future. So it's important to look at that. And the Roth conversions, again, when you do that conversion, you pay tax in the year of that conversion. So you're voluntarily paying taxes on money that you might not need to pay taxes until you're 73 currently for required minimum distributions. But Roth conversion conversations are very common here at Massey & Associates because it is so important to look at the big picture. We have specialized software. We can extrapolate what your lifetime tax bill would be on your IRA account. And especially for those folks with a million or 2 million in their IRA accounts, when we show them what their lifetime tax bill would be if they just leave it in a tax deferred account instead of converting over time, they're blown away. It's amazing. And we can show anybody that. You don't have to have millions for us to do that software. I don't care if you go 300, 500, we can extrapolate it out and say, okay, based on your current age. And we use a very conservative growth amount of just over 4%. I think most people would say that's a conservative growth rate. So we're not trying to blow it out of proportion. We don't need to because it's bad enough just the way it is. And if you're, say you're 62 and we extrapolate it out and say, okay, if it grows at say 4% and then you start taking required minimum distributions at age 73 or 75 starting in the year 2033, it changes then. We show you, here's your lifetime tax bill. A lifetime meaning what you're going to pay with what you take out and then passing it to your kids and what they are likely to pay. It is mind-boggling when you look at those numbers. So it's important to have that information. Roth conversions could be a very good option for many people that we meet with. It's not for everybody, but it could be for many people. So I would suggest that you come in and let us show you what this might look like. So, Amy, as you know, we've got a report on IRAs in general. We'd love to offer that to our audience today. Simply text the letters IRA to 401-200-7200. Again, text the letters, if you will, IRA to 401-200-7200. We'll get that report right out to you this week. And once you get the report, you can call that same number and book an appointment here with one of the advisors on the team so we can extrapolate out what your current IRA value is at a reasonable growth rate. And if you want a different growth rate, we can do that too. But we like being conservative. We don't want to try to blow it out of proportion. You don't need to because it's crazy enough as it is, even with like a 4% growth rate. We can do that for you, and we'd love to. So after the first meeting, we get to know each other a little bit, then we can do this report for you because that we wouldn't know what your values are until you come in and meet with one of the advisors. So simply text the word visit to 401-200-7200 and come in and meet with one of the advisors here on the team. We have great advisors here with years of experience, and they can show you simply what the advantages are for Roth conversions if that's appropriate for your financial situation. And if it's not, we're going to tell you that too. And part of that conversation is analyzing how you should be saving currently. Should you be saving currently on a pre-tax basis, or should you be saving in Roth IRAs or Roth retirement plans? We help with that as well. As always, Amy, the hour flies by.
13: Here
11: once
13: we are again.
11: And here we are. I think we've shared a lot of great information, especially this Roth conversion issue because of the crazy federal debt that we have. I truly believe taxes are going up in the future. We want to help you combat that a little bit by doing Roth conversions if it makes sense for your financial situation. Hope to work with you soon.
13: Jeff, thank you so much. 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Massey on Money will be back next week. We hope you will join us then. Have a great week, everyone.
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18: 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Our firm is not affiliated with or endorsed by the U.S. government or any governmental agency. The information and opinions contained herein provided by third parties have been obtained from sources believed to be reliable, but accuracy and completeness cannot be guaranteed by Massey & Associates. 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
5: next, I'm Ted Lindner. Vice President J.D. Vance has arrived in Switzerland for talks with Iran, set to begin today following their signing of a 60-day memorandum of agreement. Fox's Chanley Painter.
0: They're aimed at reaching a long-term peace agreement and resolving key questions about the future of Iran's nuclear program.
5: The meeting will be mediated by Pakistani and Qatari officials. Los Angeles officials declaring a state of emergency Saturday in response to a massive warehouse fire that broke out last week. L.A. Mayor Karen Bass explaining what the next step is once first responders put out the blaze.
1: Moving the toxic materials away from here and disposing of them in a way that we will avert a major environmental disaster.
5: No injuries have been reported. A special particle pollution advisory from the South Coast Air Quality Management District remains in effect till 12:30 this afternoon. 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
2: 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Here's what's happening. Warwick police are investigating after a car was found partially submerged off Connecticut Point Beach late Friday night. According to NBC 10, officers arrived around 10:30 and spotted the vehicle 50 to 75 feet offshore between the point and the public boat ramp. Warwick firefighters searched the water and found no one inside or nearby. Police say the car's owner is cooperating as their investigation continues. A woman's facing charges as the result of a carbon monoxide alarm in Coventry. First responders were called to a house on Park Lane in Maple Root Village around 5:15 a.m. Thursday. One person was hospitalized for carbon monoxide poisoning. The woman was taken into custody when police said they found several, quote, illicit substances and compounds in the house. The General Assembly passed a bill to have drink lids available upon request in bars to protect patrons from having their drinks spiked. Spiking is when drugs are added to someone's drink without their knowledge. The intent is usually to harm, rob, or sexually assault the victim. The bill has been sent to the governor. In sports, Boston notched a 5-1 win over Seattle Saturday night. They'll wrap their weekend road trip today at 4:10. 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
32: That was the moment when I realized I got to do something. I was scheduled to go in for knee surgery, and for the pre-op, they do the blood work. 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It has completely changed my life.
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17: I want you to tell me everything that your son has told you about the night of the disappearance of Kristen Smart.
20: We never spoke about it, no.
17: He's your son. 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
29: The different color noises, white noise, brown noise, pink noise. Brown noise is deeper, has lower frequencies, it's got more bass, minimalizes that higher frequency. Mm-hmm. And I didn't really know this, but apparently you can liken some of these to sounds in nature. And apparently brown noise is more akin to like a river rapid or a heavy rainfall or thunder.
30: Because there's also white noise and pink noise, you think brown noise is just named after the color brown. Wrong. There was a scientist named Robert Brown from Scotland.
29: White noise is used, aside from just sleeping, a lot of times with like noise-canceling headphones and stuff, mm-hmm. masking other sounds.
30: Pink noise is a little different. It's kind of like the compromise between white noise and brown noise.
29: As far as which one is best for sleep, there have been some very middling studies over the years. But at Oxford in 2017, they said that they fell asleep 40% faster listening to white noise, but their overall sleep was about the same.
30: Okay.
29: There was a study in 2017 from Northwestern of 13 older adults, and they said pink noise provided deeper sleep overall and improved ability to recall words.
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29: Caffeine can be really good for you and help a lot of things, and caffeine can be kind of bad for you.
30: It's a drug, and in its pure form, Chuck, it is a bitter-tasting crystalline powder.
29: Naturally, it's in the coffee bean and in chocolate and tea, but it's also added artificially in things like soda. Your body is enjoying the caffeine. It's blocking that adenosine. You're going to feel alert and awake. It's got that adrenaline going, and it's rewarding you with the dopamine. I mentioned the vicious cycle, the inevitable crash,
30: right?
29: Like any stimulant drug, and you want more of it. Eventually, it's going to affect your sleep patterns. All right, how about some health benefits?
30: Right.
29: They found everything from not develop Parkinson's disease to dropping your risk of various cancers.
30: Well, coffee actually is shown to reduce your risk of diabetes.
29: 4 cups a day, 50% less chance of mouth and throat cancer.
30: You should eat more grapefruit because grapefruit contains something called naringin or naringin, and it actually slows the removal of caffeine from your brain.
29: Okay.
30: So you enjoy its effects longer.
29: Nice.
30: Yeah.
27: For the entire caffeine episode and everything else in the Stuff You Should Know universe, open the free iHeart app, search Stuff, and listen now. iHeartRadio presents Stuff You Should Know.
30: We're talking about streaming music. World-changing history that we lived through.
29: Not so long ago, people were spending a lot of money on buying CDs and physical media. We got this new thing. That was Napster. There were 27 billion transfers per month, song transfers.
30: Everything was completely upended, and Apple came along in 2003 and brought massive stability to this huge sea change. At the same time, roughly, an alternative model was developing, and that was just streaming.
29: The first legit on-demand streaming service was Rhapsody in 2001. Pandora came along in 2005. Spotify comes along. They changed the game. Pandora was still trying to be kind of like radio in a way. Spotify was like, no, we're really going to be on-demand. But these royalties, Tidal pays the most at 1.3 cents. Apple's 0.7, YouTube Music 0.7. Spotify pays 0.4 cents per stream, same as Amazon, and then Pandora's down to 0.1. But as an artist, if you're a hit on Spotify, then there's a lot of money to be made.
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29: What's the doomsday clock, Josh?
30: So the doomsday clock is a metaphorical clock that is overseen by the Bulletin of Atomic Scientists. It's a graphic representation of how close humanity is to self-inflicted disaster.
29: They move the second hand on the clock forward to 89 seconds to midnight, which means it's the closest that clock has ever been to midnight since they started.
30: In 1947, when the U.S. and Russia were starting the Cold War, it was 7 minutes to midnight. We're now less than 2 minutes away from midnight. The furthest away it was from midnight was 1991, after the Soviet Union dissolved. It was all the way back from 17 minutes to midnight.
29: I think it's a valuable thing because it just raises awareness every year with people. 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
30: All these things that have been developing for a while have been accelerated because of the threat multiplier of misinformation and disinformation and conspiracy theories.
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30: A federal court is giving Ohio permission to restrict children's use of social media. Mark Mayfield fills us in.
31: The 6th U.S. Circuit Court of Appeals on Thursday overturned a ruling which put Ohio's parental consent law on hold and found the law did not violate free speech protections guaranteed by the First Amendment. The law had been put on hold at the request of the tech industry trade group NetChoice, which said it remains fully confident that the law will ultimately be struck down. The ruling comes as countries around the world have started restricting children's access to social media over mental health concerns.
30: AI is a big part of dating apps, but that doesn't mean singles love what they see. The Match Group owns many of those apps, and they find that 47% of young singles have a negative view of AI dating assistants. But the survey of 1,000 users finds that 64% are willing to admit that AI helps make matches. And Amazon Prime Day kicks off June 23rd and runs through the 26th. It's evolved into one of the biggest shopping events of the year. Tech Report, I'm Matt Mattinson.
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12: Weight loss GLP-1 drugs like Ozempic and Wegovy are being linked to a decrease in violent behavior.
13: A new study out of Rutgers University found that people taking GLP-1 medications were less prone to impulsive behavior and violence. One factor could be the reduction in alcohol consumption seen among GLP-1 users. I'm Tammy Trujillo.
12: The Food and Drug Administration's Vaccine Advisory Panel is recommending approval of Moderna's new influenza vaccine. This approval marks the first vaccine application approved since 2023. The FDA in February had initially declined to review the vaccine, but changed course 2 weeks later. The technology behind the vaccine, which is recommended for adults 50 and over, is the same used to develop the COVID-19 vaccine. A major flu outbreak at a Texas Air Force base has sickened nearly 160 troops. This is at the Lackland Air Force Base in San Antonio, in a basic military training wing. It's where recruits sit at tables for meals and sleep on bunk beds in open bays. Health update, I'm Scott Pringle.
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23: We're talking about peacocks.
24: A peacock is specifically the male. The peahen is the female. They are not native to the United States, although they thrive in coastal, warmish areas.
23: So when you see that thing fully displayed, when that peacock wants to have a little good time with a peahen, that thing may go 5 to 7 feet in every direction.
24: 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Again, the peacocks will use it to try to ward off or intimidate trespassers in their territory, but for the most part, the whole thing is to impress the peahens.
23: And they will shake those feathers, and the shaking isn't just like, hey, look how pretty. Mm-hmm. Science has discovered semi-recently those vibrations are in lockstep with the peafowl's head feathers that they used to think were just for show, but mm-hmm. now they realize they vibrate at the same intensity and that they can actually, you know, sort of feel when those tail feathers are vibrating in their direction through their head feathers.
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50: Ah, 1971. It was a simpler time, a groovy time. Soul Train had just started chugging along. Everyone had a lava lamp for some reason. Weeble started to wobble, but as we all know, they don't fall down.
51: It's really something.
50: But it wasn't all Weebles and bell-bottoms. There was also the Vietnam War and a growing nationwide movement protesting it.
52: Look behind you! See the thousands marching today!
50: Across the country, people were speaking up, And the more they did, the more they learned about the hidden underbelly of the most powerful law enforcement agency in the land. I'm Ed Helms, host of Snafu, Season 2, Medburg. The story of a daring heist that exposed J. Edgar Hoover's epic FBI snafu. Hear the incredible true story that almost got buried.
0: I was told that it might not be published the next day or might not be published ever.
50: As told by the ordinary citizens who took extraordinary measures.
1: Getting caught was virtually inevitable.
50: To expose J. Edgar Hoover's secret FBI.
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5: And discipline just like I have. Hebrews 12, 6, 7, 8 talks about it. Those whom he loves, he chastens, scourges with a whip. There's sometimes the Lord has to take us out behind the woodshed to get our attention. So let's keep that in mind, okay? All right. Hopefully you've learned something today, Father's Day. Hopefully you've learned what you need to teach your children. Teach them what? To be very courageous. Teach them to love the Lord your God with all their heart. Teach them to fear the Lord and serve him in sincerity and in truth. And to choose this day who you're going to follow. That's a lot for a child to take in. And it's a lot for you to get information for you to give to your child. But it's critical. I congratulate you fathers that are doing that. I hope this again gives you some information on what you need to do in the future. If you're a father and you have children, it's a frightening situation. I promise you, I have four. My wife and I have born four children, three daughters and a son. And it's tough raising them. So praying for you, praying that you get it right, praying that God will use you in their life to give them the right direction as they go along the pathway of life. Hope you enjoyed this. I hope you'll be back next week, same time. We added about 14 new channels and 14 new radio stations. So you may be hearing this for the first time. I hope you'll come back the following Sunday. We'll be here, same time, same place. Until then, this is your host, Rick Hughes, saying thank you for listening to The Flatline.
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1: Hi, everybody.
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0: 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Today's show is a great one. We are talking about Medicare. We are talking about A, B, C, and D. We are going to get it all out there. We're going to help baby boomers understand how to pick and buy Medicare. It's not hard to do. It's actually kind of fun. It gives you empowerment. It's everything it should be. So today's show is all about Medicare. It's going to be great. Give us a call at 401-727-2727. That again is 401-727-2727. And let's get talking about Medicare.
1: Josh, let's dive into Medicare. This is probably one of the most important topics that we'll have with a baby boomer when they come into the office. Because outside of income, medical coverage or health coverage is the number one fear of baby boomers going into retirement.
0: Oh, definitely. It's definitely in the top 10 of, oh my gods.
1: Yeah. And it's because the reality is once you retire and you leave your employer, you're going to carry Medicare for the rest of your life. So it's an insurance program that you have to understand and be comfortable with sooner rather than later.
0: Man, I think that's actually a really, really good statement. Because once you actually turn 65 and you go on to Medicare, that is your lifetime insurance. Medicare is with you for life. So you might as well start to love it and understand it. It's actually a really good process. It's a really good program. And the coverage is, well, pretty amazing for what it is. But we have to actually, I think, educate people on some terms because they're pretty scary. Supplemental, original, A, B, C, and D. It doesn't make any sense. But if we can put a little bit of, common sense into it or a little bit of knowledge, I think it goes a long way and baby boomers just feel better.
1: Yeah, and the terms that you're bringing up, they've been around for years. It's just, as we're working, we don't talk about them because, well, they're not important to us.
0: Well, they're for the old people. They're not for me.
1: That's exactly it. I mean, until you hit 65, you're still just a baby. I mean, that's how it works. But somewhere right around 62 is when the anxiety starts happening about decisions because now you're eligible for Social Security as a regular payment, but then you've got this overhanging timeline that says, I've got to pick Medicare. I've got to understand it in 3 years. And so you start to freak out and panic. Now's the time to understand the terms.
0: Yeah, Manny, if you're out there and you're just tuning us in, give us a call at 401-727-2727. That again is 401-727-2727. We're talking about Medicare today. We're talking about A, B, C, and D. We have them all in the show today. Now, when we're just chatting, I think we have to get some terms on the table.
1: I agree.
0: Part A and Part B. That is how a Medicare originated. That's how it started. That's when it was brandy new and fresh to America. We called it A and B. It's always been together. It's the original. So just think original Medicare A and B.
1: Yeah, and the reason why it's original is because that's what's available to you from the Social Security Administration. So when you turn on your Medicare coverage.
0: Purely from
1: Administration. Purely, yep. Yeah. So A and B, that's what's coming to you from the administration itself. That's where you get your red, white, and blue card. And it says, hey, welcome to Medicare.
0: Yeah, you're an American and we know you're 65.
1: That's
0: here you
1: it.
0: Go, baby. So the A, you just basically, when you turn 65, you take it. 3 months before, 3 months after. That's how it works. You have an option at B. And I think that's something that we have to discuss throughout the show openly, is that the option of B, when do you take it? When do you not take it? I think that is a huge anxiety. And then when we get into supplemental, I think the term supplemental is terrifying. Medigap, supplemental, they all are the exact same thing. It's big pharma. It's big med. It's big health insurance. Making sure that we all know that they are good marketers. That's all it is. It's all the same term, all the same. It's Blue Cross Blue Shield. It's United. It's the thing that you take from your employer into retirement. It's the thing that you buy on the health exchange once you're in retirement. Or it's the thing that a broker showed up at your house and talks to you about what's something called a donut hole. Those are all in supplementals.
1: Yeah, and I'm glad that you said that it's the insurance
0: the donut
1: company.
0: Hole part, because I could use a real donut right now. If anybody's out there, send us donuts to the studio. That's all I'm saying. Please send us donuts to the studio.
1: Do not send him a donut. He doesn't need it. It's going to spike his sugar.
0: I'm also going to need a bottle of insulin because I'm going to need it.
1: So, but back to your point with the supplemental, it's your Blue Cross, it's your United, it's that insurance coverage that you buy. Some people call it the Blue Cross 65 or United 65 because you can only buy that plan when you become 65.
0: That's right.
1: Otherwise, it's not available to you. 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
0: Manny, when we're talking about original, when we're talking about pre-65ers, right? We're talking, I'm 62, I'm 63, 64, 65. The anxiety builds up.
1: Yep.
0: How do I take my health insurance? That is the number one question right after, how do I get away from this job I have? How do I do something different? The health insurance, it's straightforward. When you turn 65, not a day before, when you turn 65, you then go on Part A.
1: Yeah.
0: Unless you tell the federal government, but you have to tell them pretty darn loud, I don't want it. Then they send you a bill. So don't say that. At 65, go with it. At 65, you're going to go on to Part A Medicare. It's great. Everybody's all in, and it works wonderfully.
1: Yeah. And so once you've triggered your Part A, the next question that comes up is, well, when do I trigger Part B? When do I turn on this secondary tier? And usually the first step is, am I actually retiring right away, or am I still going to continue working?
0: The answer is yes. And this is where it gets complex because financial planners screw this up all the time. You're saying, when do I trigger it and how does this work? My question always is, does your employer give you health insurance in retirement? At 65, if you left there, flipped your boss's desk over and said, kids, I'm out of here. At 66, does your health insurance go with you? And then the real question comes in, do you trust that your employer is never going to take it away from you? This is where everybody in the listening audience just stop drinking their coffee. Take another sip. Yep. We are fine. These are the thought processes that we are going to go through when you come in and talk with us. It's going to be, do you get to take your health insurance with you? If it's no, it's real easy. Buy B.
1: That's real easy.
0: If you don't take your health insurance with you, buy B. If you get to take your health insurance with you, you're with the U.S. Postal Service, you're with the military, you're with GTEC, you're with Fidelity, you're with a large corporation, CVS, you're with these companies that allow you to take on stipends or the actual coverage. Now the conversation gets one layer deep, just one layer, not a lot past that.
1: Yeah, and that's where, because if you have that option, maybe it makes sense for you not to take Part B. But if you're concerned or you're worried that that healthcare is not going to be with you for your entire retirement, then you probably want to trigger your Part B because now you always know that you have coverage and it's locked in and it won't go away.
0: Yeah, definitely peace of mind is part of that. If you are having a hard time following the conversation, go to euclidfs.com. That's EUCLID, F as in financial, S as in services.com. There are white pages. There are videos on this, and it walks you through original, and that's A and B. It's don't dive into supplementals yet. Don't dive beyond it. Understand A and B. Once you understand the first part of the puzzle, the rest of it falls together very, very simply because you've already been trained on it from your employers. It's absolutely amazing. When you're talking about moving into B, when you move into B, if I'm going to have my employer's plan for life, and there's a good chance I'm going to, you don't have to have B because your employer will pick it up. You'll have to pay that premium from your employer, but not to the U.S. government. Now, if you don't have faith in your employer or you're never intending to take your B with you, recommendation 99% of the time is to buy B. Buy it at 65 so that you don't have to pay the penalties or premium increases. Once again, just a marketing term. They call it a penalty to get you to buy it. So if you don't need it, don't buy it. But if you need it, buy it because later in life, it's going to be more expensive.
1: Yeah, that's exactly it. And the expense is one of the is that big component because it's one idea of how do I pick my coverage and make sure I'm fully covered? And the other idea is how do I actually pay for it? And this is a conversation I was having with Mike over the weekend. Mike was referred to us from AT&T and he's been with the company for the last 30 years and he's ready to retire, But his biggest concern is he going to be able to cover his medical for himself and his wife, Deb? As we started talking, I could see him tense up as we got to the subject of medical. So I asked him, what are you looking to accomplish by talking with me today? He looked down at the table and he said, I'm worried my wife's medical needs are going to get worse and I won't have enough to cover any increase in the medical expenses. She has some conditions that aren't life-threatening, but they can cause some issues down the road. What Mike is going through is all too common with baby boomers, the fear of unknown expenses that can cause you to focus on only the issue and not be able to see the answer, even if it's right in front of you. Mike did the right thing by asking for help. I turned to Mike and I said, let's talk about what you have available for your retirement and what you actually want to accomplish in that time. And over the next few conversations, we were able to talk about what Mike had planned for himself, as well as what accounts were available to fund his goals. Overall, he'd done a great job saving for his retirement, so between his 401k and his brokerage accounts, he had enough to cover his day-to-day expenses, and if you add in his pension that was available as well as his Social Security, he was going to be in good shape. What was missing was how to distribute his money so he never felt that he didn't have enough. So we went through his financial stress test, and it showed him that by using his pension and his Social Security to cover his basic necessities, he could then use his brokerage accounts for predictable expenses such as his bucket list goals and then set his 401k for flexible use. This would allow his money to continue to grow to cover inflation and those unexpected medical expenses. Mike couldn't have been more relieved. Knowing he had a plan and a guide to help him make the right choices was exactly what he needed. Here at Euclid Financial Services, we believe you need to know how much you can and will be able to spend every single week in retirement, that you need to know without a shadow of a doubt that you have enough money to last no matter how long you live. These are questions you must get the answers to before you retire while there's still time to prepare and make sure that your money lasts as long as your retirement does. 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This plan works best for those who are within 5 years of retiring and are at least 55 years old who are ready to be ready for their retirement. So be one of the first 9 callers right now at 401-727-2727. That's 401-727-2727.
0: Yeah, the reports are great for this type of analyzation. 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
7: 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Before we went to the break, we were talking about what to actually do at age 65 and where does your original Medicare actually fit into your overall medical and retirement plan. And so we were talking about you got to turn on Part A and Part B. Now we're going to dive into the next step, which is now that you're fully retired, you've left your employer, you have your original Medicare all in place. Now comes the second part. 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So you got to fill in that little bit.
6: Yeah. And it's, I think it's more of a term because there's a lot of them out there. There's Medigap, there's supplemental. 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It lays this stuff out. There's actually a video there. Click on it. It's absolutely amazing. There's some funny videos too. But if you're actually stressing out about this, go to to the videos, go to the white pages, and then give us a call, and you'll actually understand a great deal. When we're talking about supplemental, I want to talk about Barbara. She had a massive concern. I mean, it was one of those concerns that kept her awake at night.
7: Yeah.
6: She was 64. She's getting ready to retire. She didn't have a full understanding of Part A and Part B. She works for CVS, and she is in the field, right? Everybody thinks that because she works at CVS. She works in the IT department at CVS, so it's not like she's every day at the pharmacy. She has a great Blue Cross Blue Shield plan over at CVS. She was looking to figure out, do I take Part A at 65? That's where she was hyper-focused. And all I had to do was explain to her in very, very clean English, when she turns 65, she is going to have Part A. The CVS plan, Blue Cross Blue Shield, is going to turn into a Blue Cross Blue Shield 65 anyways. So her coverage will be now two. She'll have a primary and she'll have a secondary. Her primary is going to be her employer because she's still employed. Her secondary is the federal government under Medicare Part A. Once this happened, a light bulb went off. You could just see her kind of relax and sit back in her chair and say, is it that easy? I said, yeah, they've been doing it for decades. It really is that easy. Once you turn 65, it automatically happens. You would have to go and do a lot of work, legwork, to get it to stop happening. So just let it happen. It's free. You still pay CVS's premium and it goes to the plan. Once you actually retire, then we have to pick up, once you retire, then you have to pick up Medigap or supplemental, the same thing. And we only have six plans to choose from. So it's not a huge deal.
7: Yeah, and I love the fact that you walked her through what the process was going to be so she knew what her timelines were, and it was going to be a direct correlation to when her old coverage would stop and when her new coverage would stop. Now, look, I am glad that you are all here with us today at the Retirement Factory. Myself and Josh Wells, we are part of the retirement team here at Euclid Financial Services, and it's our number one goal to make sure that we protect and preserve your freedom to choose what will work best for you in retirement. We've been doing this exactly for thousands of folks just like you. So in honor of this, we are giving away seven of our financial stress tests to help you find out whether or not you're making the right choices for your retirement and your medical. So be one of the next seven callers here at 401-727-2727. Again, that's 401-727-2727. And be one of the next seven callers for your free financial stress test.
6: Yeah, this financial stress test, when Barbara got hers, it was easy because it was actually, where is all your money? She has a lot of stock. She has a lot of company stock. Yep. She has a lot of 401ks. So she had two different 401ks, and she was concerned that she had to tap into those and use some of those to pay for medical. It really turned out that her income that she was going to set up would cover the supplemental, because when you say go to the exchange and pick up supplemental, well, there's a real fear there.
7: Yeah.
6: Well, I don't want to do that. And then there's all these wives' tales about what it is. So the supplemental, when you go to the ACA or you go to the health exchange, however you want to say it, once again, it's just a marketing term. Once you go purchase it from the federal pool, however you want to say it, once you go purchase it from the federal pool, that pool determines your cost. And it doesn't, remember, A is always free, B has a premium, and then supplemental is going to be your, it's going to be your add-on plan, your gap. And that comes from a carrier, Aetna, United, Blue Cross Blue Shield, Harvard Pilgrim, name a company, it goes there, right? That's where it is.
7: Yeah, and I actually want to touch on that wives' tales that you were talking about before, because there's still some misconceptions or at least some information out there that's no longer accurate. I think the biggest key takeaway is healthcare is changing.
6: And it's changing rapidly, too.
7: And it's changing for the good. Now, with anything, when there's change, there's going to be some bumps in the road. But the biggest key takeaway is they can't take your medical away from you. Once you have coverage, you have coverage. And you don't have to worry about pre-existing conditions anymore.
6: Yeah, these are good points, man. I'm kind of assuming it. I should stop doing that. When you're thinking about medical insurance, it's not the 80s anymore. It's not the 90s anymore. It's not even 2000s anymore. It is a new world. And they call it healthcare 3.0. And so this is the idea that we've actually started to improve the United States health insurance and healthcare system. It's a big deal. So when a consumer goes to buy health insurance, you're buying health insurance that covers the ailments for 100% health. And that is a pretty amazing way of getting to it. When you're talking about what medical coverage to pick, that is a face-to-face conversation. It makes it a lot easier, stress lowers, and there's nothing like a hot beverage. Swing on in to talk to Euclid Financial Services, and we'll give you a hot cup of coffee or a cup of tea, totally up to you. 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Once again, that phone number is 401-727-2727. And we'll make it real easy. We'll talk in English to you. We'll make sure that it fits your budget, your experience, and really, it's custom fit to what you're trying to understand. I think that is super important.
7: And the fact that what we talk about is custom fit to you actually brings us back to the fact that your supplemental plans are actually custom fit to you. You know what your medical history is. You know what you need covered, and you know what companies you prefer. So when you go to buy your supplemental plans, whether it's through Blue Cross or United, whoever it is, you're going to know within a range what it should cost you. And so your medical expenses, at least from a premium standpoint, is going to be pretty predictable throughout your retirement. That's where the disconnect with the retirement planning comes in, because, well, what about those unexpected medical expenses? It's really just as you get older, how much more services do you need and where does that money come from?
6: I think those are the anxieties.
7: Yeah.
6: So when you're working, when you're 60, 62, 63, 64, 65 and still working, you have this false but very secure idea that my health insurance, my Blue Cross Blue Shield covers everything, including nuclear war. Yeah. It's all in there. And it's just not quite true, but we believe that. And I true Josh Wells. Yeah.

0: as you're older. It's just, it's the way life is. It's nature. So we actually believe here at Euclid Financial Services, the beginning point of any retirement plan is to create a stable foundation that maximizes your retirement income in a predictable fashion. So the starting point is to optimize your Social Security benefits, because at face value, you could leave tens of thousands of dollars on the table, but by employing a few little known strategies, it's possible to generate as much as $100,000 or more in additional lifetime income. 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
1: Manny, the stress test is an amazing amount of data in one place. 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It's a real easy report. I like it. I don't like it. I can fix it. I can't fix it. I'm scared. I'm not scared. It's that easy. It lays it out. And when you're talking about medical insurance, boy, to get everything in one place and say, really, that's how you read it and that's that easy? 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When we come back, we are going to talk about Medicare A, B, C, and D. And, well, stay tuned to hear what they call it. It is absolutely really amazing. When everything is one place, they actually have a term for it. You're going to want to know that term. After we get back, we're going to talk about that. So we'll talk to you in 1 minute.

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0: Los Angeles, Providence. We have the entire team here. We have Manny, the Money Man, Resendiz.
1: Hi, everybody.
0: And I'm Josh Wells, the foreman, getting you to and through your entire retirement. 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Today's show is about Medicare. We are helping our baby boomers get to and through their entire retirement by talking about medical insurance. A, B, C, and D, they're just not alphabets. They mean something. And if you can get your mind around the definitions of them and get some terms under your belt, your life gets a lot less stressful. And you actually have less bills. So you're going to want to turn the radio up and make sure you know what's going on. The folks here at Euclid are ready to take your calls. So give us a shout at 401-727-2727. Once again, that's 401-727-2727. Let's get talking about Medicare.
1: Josh, let's dive into this. Outside of retirement income and when I'm going to retire, this is probably the next piece in a plan that keeps people up at night. Because let's be honest, talking about Medicare and talking about medical right now is pretty scary. We have changes going on. The way the Medicare system and the healthcare system are being used is changing, but it's not a bad thing. It's for the positive. It just takes some time to get used to what are the terms and how does it work.
0: 100%. This show, I believe, is geared towards people that have not turned 65 yet. Realistically, because the anxiety that comes into our building of how do I know that my medical is going to be covered? How do I talk to my HR department? How do I get my decision of this? Or I want to retire at 62. How do I bridge the gap from 62 to 65? And if I go onto the exchange and buy it, if I go buy it from the ACA, am I going to die? I mean, these are real questions. And I know it might sound like I'm mocking. I'm not. These are real problems. And I think if we can just kind of address some of them, we can save some retirements just by understanding your medical insurance is a budgetable item. It's out there. It's not scary. It's in your income plan.
1: Yeah, and it's exactly the way you explain it. It's a budgetary item. You know roughly how healthy you are, you know what your medications are, and you know what you should or shouldn't be buying.
0: Yeah, if you are just tuning in, we're talking about Medicare. That's A, B, C, and D. We're making sure where everybody is on the same page with them. Give us a shout here at 401-727-2727. That is 401-727-2727 to figure out how to get through retirement healthy, wealthy, and wise.
1: Well, let's get back to being healthy, because wealthy and wise, well, it doesn't do you much good if you don't have your health, right?
0: Well, that's all they say you have, so there's only a couple things that you can bank on. Oh, no, it's taxes and death. Those are two. Bad time to bring that
1: up. I was
0: going
1: to say, wrong show.
0: Bad prime to bring
1: I was
0: going
1: to say, wrong show. We'll talk about taxes.
0: Yeah, we'll come back to that. Yeah, we'll come back to that.
1: So when it comes back to medical, you brought up the health exchange, right? Or the ACA or the health source or whatever state you live in or whatever they call it. It's just a term for you to go and buy health insurance if you're not part of a group and you're not eligible for Medicare right away. So it doesn't have to be scary. The problem with the health exchanges is it's this new area for us to buy health insurance, but some of the old wives' tales or the old myths are still floating out there, so they're conflicting with each other.
0: Yeah, it brings up some anxiety because I've always been with my employer. My employer's plan is good. It's United, it's Aetna, it's Harvard Sure. Pilgrim, Yep. It's whatever it is. It's Blue Cross Blue Shield. So now I actually have to understand what it gives me and what benefit there is. So I have to kind of face that maybe it doesn't cover everything I thought it did. But good thing I never got sick. But when I get retired, how do I keep myself from being sick? And I think that's the bucket list. I think that's actually understanding your goals in life. I think that's actually understanding what I'm trying to achieve. And then I have family ailments that I have to cover later in life.
1: Yeah, you figure out where's my income coming from, how am I going to pay for things, and then you do an inventory of yourself, not just your assets. How healthy am I? What am I trying to do? What's my medication? All that fun stuff. 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
0: Man, there's only five of these things left. You got to get them. If you're going to try to retire, if you're getting ready to retire and you don't have a stress test, you don't have a guideline, you don't have a starting point, that big X on the mall board, right? That map that says, I am here. You don't have that. You need that before you retire. You need that before you start choosing medical insurance. You really need to have a baseline understanding of what you're trying to achieve and where you're trying to go. So you really just got it. You got to call and get one.
1: Yeah.
0: Now, when we're talking about health insurance, original. So original starts out with A and B. It originally was Medicare used to only be two things, A and B. We did add C and we added D. If you have all of those, they call it Advantage. So you have an Advantage if you have A, B, C, and D all in one. So if you are just turning 65 or you're just going to turn 65 and you're still employed and you take A, because you have to take A.
1: Yep.
0: If you take A, your employer plan becomes an Advantage plan.
1: Yeah, and what that basically means is your employer plan is now complete, because once you turn 65, well, they realize that you're 65 and you're eligible for Medicare, so they change things a little bit. They basically turn your employer plan to a Blue Cross 65 or United 65, and it doesn't become complete until you add your Part A back into it.
0: That's right. When you're getting ready to retire, and a lot of people do, they say, well, when do I trigger it? I'm 64. When do I actually trigger my Part A and Part B? Part A is triggered at 65. You can tell them 3 months in advance, or you can tell them 3 months after, but they're going to trigger it on your birthday. And it's actually a real easy thing. If you are going to trigger B, you have to do a couple questions first. And just be honest with yourself. Do I trust my employer's plan? Do I get to take it with me? And if the answer is yes, then you don't need B. If you don't trust your employer's plan, or you don't believe your employer's plan is going to go with you, then you have to buy B as well.
1: Yeah. And then determining when you're going to turn on B is going to come down to a couple of things. It's going to come down to, am I retiring in the near future, or am I going to be retiring a couple of years after 65, and is it worth it for me to hold off turning it on? Now, if you have more questions about how original Medicare works, go to the website, go to euclidfs.com. That's EUCLID, F as in financial, S as in services.com. We have a ton of white pages and articles on this. Again, that's euclidfs.com.
0: Yeah, Manny, what I want to talk about is something silly, and it sounds really inert until it happens to you. Walk through this scenario with me. I am 65 years old.
1: Yep.
0: I'm still employed. I have to go to the doctor. I now have just triggered Part A, and so now I have two cards. I have a Blue Cross Blue Shield card, and I have a Medicare Part A card.
1: Yeah.
0: Easy peasy.
1: That's it.
0: When I go to the doctor, which one is now primary insurance? First, let's define primary.
1: Yep.
0: Which insurance is billed first? Primary.
1: Ooh, that's a great question.
0: Yeah, so these are the things. So when I go to the doctor, I have to tell them I'm 65. Plus, they realize that when they look at your chart, but you just don't tell the doctor. You have to tell the billing department.
1: Yep.
0: The medical billing department is actually who cares you're 65. Your doctor, well, when you were 64, you were just as healthy as when 2 days after you turned 65. But what's different is your medical insurance is billed differently.
1: Yep.
0: So if you don't want the stress of a bill coming to you, you have to tell the medical billing department of your doctor's office. I am 65. So don't tell the nurse. Don't tell the doctor. Say to the nurse at the desk, say, can I talk to the billing department? Can I talk to your office manager?
1: Yep.
0: Sure. That someone will come out and you say, hey, I just turned 65 after the hoorays. They know that if you're still employed, Blue Cross Blue Shield or your employer plan, if you're still employed, is your primary. If you are still employed, your secondary is Medicare Part A. If you are unemployed or if you retired, however you want to say it, if you've retired or you're unemployed and you're over 65, Part A becomes your primary. This is a really big distinction because it's a stressful thing. You don't get the billing right. If they're going to bill your Blue Cross and it's your secondary, they're billing that one first and they didn't bill Part A first, you literally get the bill in the mail. Then you got to go fight it a little bit. Not worth it. You go on, I don't know, heart pills and all kinds of stuff for the stress. Not worth it. Just tell the doctor's office that your primary is now Medicare or it's Blue Cross Blue Shield and they'll figure it all out.
1: Yeah. Well, I want to hover there for a second because I'm glad that you brought that up. Because how many of us have gone out to dinner and you're with your friends and we hear these stories of they billed me wrong or Medicare is not trying to cover what they should be covering.
0: I can't believe the federal government can't figure this stuff out. Well, I don't know if that's true. They figured it out.
1: So the key takeaways here, if you are 65 or older and you are still working at your number one employer that was carrying your health plan,
0: not a hobby job, your real job,
1: your Blue Cross or United is still your primary and your Social Security is your secondary. The minute you become retired, surprise retired, medically retired, or forget it, I'm taking an extended vacation.
0: Or you have a hobby job. That does not cover health insurance.
1: Medicare is now your primary coverage.
0: The federal government is your first and foremost card.
1: That's it. Send the bill to Uncle Sam, and that's how it works. Now, if you are trying to figure out how you are going to work through this, how you're going to be able to spend every day, every week in retirement, not only to cover your medical, but your bucket list without any shadow of a doubt, no matter how long you last, you've got to get these answers before you retire while there's still time to prepare. And you can make sure that your money lasts as long as your retirement does. 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So be one of the first three callers right now at 401-727-2727. That's 401-727-2727.
0: We only have three of these stress tests left. 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
3: 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This is the insurance you're going to take through your entire life after you turn 65. So getting some terms on the table really does matter to your retirement. 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Let's get talking about Medicare.
4: Josh, let's dive right into this. Now, when you were mentioning that Jay is out on assignment, all I can picture is him wearing a trench coat and a press hat. He's taking notes somewhere about taxes.
3: No. We're the kind of people that would send Jason out in a hurricane.
4: Yes, he would be there.
3: It's like the Weather Channel. He's the guy standing out there going, the winds are like 800 miles an hour. And we say, get closer to the pole. Get closer to the sea. We can't see you out there. That's the kind of assignment he's
4: on. Yes, that's what he's on. But let's pull back and focus for a second. So before the break...
3: I'm not sure I can now.
4: I know. Before the break, we were talking about what to do with your original Medicare, so your Part A and your Part B. So I want to pick up what happens after you've turned 65. You've blown out the cake, you've gotten your red, white, and blue card in the mail, and you've officially retired and gone into the sunset. Now we have to pick out the next tier of Medicare, right? Because we've already talked about A and B. Now we're going to talk about your supplemental or your C and D coverage. And that's your regular healthcare companies like your Blue Cross, your Blue Shield, your United.
3: Yeah, when you're talking about supplemental, let's actually define that. So if you are already retired, there are a lot of terms for this.
4: Mm.
3: There's Medigap. There's supplemental. There's Part C. There's all of this. It's all the same thing. If that is super confusing to you, and I'm talking super confusing to you, give me a call. 401-727-2727. Once again, that's 401-727-2727. We will walk you through exactly what that means. Those are just marketing terms for the combined or supplemental or additional from A and B. It's C. It's just the additional coverage. It is Blue Cross, like Manny was saying. It is United. It is the Aetna, the Humana, the you name a company, it's out there. They're trying to sell them all. So when it comes down to what plan is right for you, there's 9 plans out there. They're all the same. The names are different to protect the innocent, but they're literally the same. So when you go buy them, find the one that works for you by the services you need, not by the alphabetical letter that it portrays. You can have a bigger letter. It doesn't mean it's better for you. So just find the services you need. The one thing I think I want to talk about by supplemental that comes in the office a lot is, what if I pick the wrong supplemental? I want to address that for a little bit, Manny.
4: Yeah. And well, actually, this is a conversation that I was actually having at one of our dedication meetings. I was talking with Wayne and Kathy last week. And as we were sitting down to go through our annual dedication meeting, this one was different. They were both ready to retire this year. Kathy was finally had enough of the hospital and was ready to leave.
3: Yeah.
4: And so our goal is to walk through all the timelines of when they switched from being employed to fully retired. And so as we were talking, they confirmed their retirement date, but they didn't seem to be as excited about it as I would have expected. So I turned to them and I said, well, is everything okay? Is there something else we need to cover? And they looked at each other for a moment, and Kathy spoke first. She said, I'm worried that our medical coverage won't cover us completely, and we won't have the money to pay for it. Now, this is a valid fear. What Kathy and Wayne were feeling is what all baby boomers go through when they realize they're actually retiring. Outside of income, medical expenses are the number one fear heading into retirement. So the easiest way to overcome it is to walk through what do you need for coverage and then line it up to what your income is going to be. And so I looked at them and I said, I understand what you're going through. Let's walk through what your coverage will actually be. So once you both retire, your primary coverage is going to be Original Medicare, Parts A and B. This will be paid directly from your Social Security benefit. Next will be your supplemental coverage, and that'll be your Blue Cross or United. And this will fill in what your Original Medicare doesn't cover, plus your prescriptions. And this will be paid with the income we budgeted from your Social Security benefits and your IRAs. Because we can pick the plans based on your medical history and your needs, we can predict the cost of premiums, co-pays, and deductibles. Last, if there's any out-of-pocket expenses that we talked about that aren't planned for, we have flexible money to be used so it doesn't disrupt your entire income plan. 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
12: The Father's Day forecast brings mostly sunny skies again today with scattered afternoon cloud coverage. The possibility of an isolated pop-up shower is in the forecast, but most will stay dry. I'm Storm Team 10 meteorologist Julia Blanchett.
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15: In March of 2005, financier Jeffrey Epstein is at a charity benefit in New York City. Wall Street titans are in attendance. Rod Stewart is booked to perform. In a photo taken that night, Epstein has his arm around a woman, pulling her head toward his so that his smirking lips graze her temple. Epstein is tan and relaxed, and he looks like he doesn't have a care in the world. On that same day, 1,200 miles south, a 14-year-old girl in Palm Beach, Florida, gives a statement to the police that will launch an investigation. But maybe Epstein is right not to be worried.
16: Nobody cared what these women had to say. Their insights were ignored as the feds and then the state made this case go away.
17: Mr. Epstein should have been looking at a potential sentence of 360 years at a minimum. But that's not what happened, because there was a power dynamic here, wasn't there?
15: The recent charges against Jeffrey Epstein have brought down a cabinet member and tarnished the reputations of billionaires and elite universities.
18: Here is a group of people, and I gotta say mostly men, who talk a great deal about changing the world, but are fundamentally functioning as a cartel.
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0: Since I was a little boy, I was always so curious why business people were so different. They look, they act, they talk so different than everybody else. They have a swag about them, a confidence about them that's just intoxicating. It pulls you in. I wanted to surround myself with people like that. I wanted to learn from people like that. And I wanted to grow with people like that. And this is why I have hand-selected each and every guest to come speak with us here on this show. So grab a notebook, grab a pen, and let's get it done. Welcome to the Wealth Architect Podcast. I'm Emilio Despirito, and I'm really excited about this show. Several months ago, I reached out to this guest and invited him on. He has one heck of a story, and I can't wait to share it with you. So joining us today is Robert Sullivan, the State Executive Director of USDA Farm Service Agency, and for both Rhode Island and Connecticut. Appointed in June of 2025, in his role, Rob leads federal efforts supporting farmers, agriculture, and rural communities across two states, impacting thousands of families and businesses throughout New England. But Rob's story isn't just about public service, it's about resilience. Growing up, he faced Tourette syndrome and the bullying that often came with it. Instead of letting that define him, Rob used those challenges to build grit, empathy, and inner strength, qualities that would rather later on shape him and him as a leader and business owner. Before his federal appointment, Rob built and ran a family landscaping business, designing and maintaining custom residential and commercial outdoor spaces, including the historic gardens at Theater by the Sea in Matunuck, Rhode Island, cultivating in a lifelong passion for floriculture and design. He's been recognized statewide for leadership and service, named Southern Rhode Island's Chamber of Commerce Young Professional of the Year 2 years in a row, a United Way Emerging Leader, and a four-time scholarship recipient to the Young Conservatives for Energy Reform Clean Energy Summit in Washington, D.C. And at the heart of all of it is service, from building food gardens for unhoused neighbors at Welcome House in Peacedale, to mentoring young entrepreneurs, supporting veterans organizations, and volunteering across our communities. Raised in Westerly and now living in Charlestown, Rob brings a deep commitment to growth, community, and impact. And today, we're going to explore the journey that took him from adversity to entrepreneurship to serving in a presidential administration. Rob, welcome to the Wealth Architect.
3: Thank you, Amelia. You're welcome. Happy to be here.
0: Happy to have you here. So I do appreciate you coming in. I know that interviews like this do take some sort of a clearance to come in. So thank you for helping us to jump through those hoops to get you here. I'm excited to bring you on, Rob, because your story offers so much to learn from. And a lot of our listeners, we call them architects, right? Wealth architects. They're building a life of wealth in so many different areas. And you've overcome so much. So thank you, and I want to jump right into that.
3: Sounds good.
0: All right, awesome. Thank you so much. So let's talk about when you were growing up, okay, you have Tourette syndrome, and I can't imagine that that was easy dealing with that. I'm just trying to function in a normal, everyday type of life and dealing with the children in school. I'd imagine there would be some bullying there. Can you kind of talk about that, what that was like, and how that shaped you as a person?
3: Sure. This might be the most I've probably ever talked about or been brought up about the Tourette syndrome, because you kind of try to bury it and don't let it define who you are. Worse as a kid than it is as an adult. You learn a lot of coping mechanisms and ways that you feel it, starting up, as they say. It's like disorder that also comes, they say that it's the most concurring thing that comes with it is ADHD too. Mm-hmm. So it does come with attention deficit and hyperactive disorder component to it. So the hyper-focus. Mm-hmm. As a kid in school, I was a bit, I remember specifically like teachers used to kindly ask me to run a fool's errand in school, which didn't feel like the math test they were taking me off of. So it was noticeable at times that, I was having an outburst, and a lot of it came with like vocal tics and mm-hmm. Physical head tics, twitches, a lot of, clenching, a lot of eye movement, nose crinkling, things like that. Mm-hmm. But honestly, it was more... something that was easier to overcome as an adult, because as a kid, you don't realize you're doing it, and then you would see reactions from other people, whereas an adult, you kind of feel it, notice it, which you know, was easier to overcome as an adult, I would say.
0: And so over time, like, when did it hit you? Like, what age did it hit you that, you know what, I'm actually a stronger person because of this?
3: Probably as a teenager. I would say, you know, I played a lot of sports, which took my mind off it. And like, when I'm in, you know, a hyper focus mode, you don't really notice it. It's more just when I'm like idle minded that the tics would happen.
0: It's pretty amazing. And I find, and I wanted to start with this because people might look at you and your position. You're a handsome guy, you're a smart guy, you've done very well for yourself. So you now hold a position in the presidential administration, okay? And that's something to be respected, but it's not easy to get where you've got and to deal with all of that. And one thing I wanted to do is I had a gentleman, his name is Coach Kevin Kearns. He was a UFC strength trainer. He's a personal trainer now, unbelievable guy. He's a book author as well. And he actually wanted me to give you this.
3: Oh yeah.
0: Yep. His book is called Always Picked Last. And he wrote that because he was bullied all throughout school. And this book is meant to help people and to help children that have gone through it. So he actually autographed that for you as well.
3: Thank you, Kevin.
0: And he's just such a great guy. So I told him I was interviewing you, and he said, hey, please give him that book.
3: Well, thank you, Coach Kevin.
0: Yeah, he's a great guy, great stuff. And you know, I was also bullied in school too as a kid. And I think that for other reasons, but I think that it really shapes you and helps you to look at the underdog, right? Like, there's so many people out there that that need help, and you can identify these and help people out, meet them where they're at with this, which is wild. So football, coaches, and discipline. Let's talk about how sports has shaped your life, right? Like, was there like any one particular coach that taught you something, or were there any type of situations that really kind of changed your mindset? And how do you bring those into today?
3: Sure. I grew up in Westerly, Rhode Island. I grew up in a football family as well as a big football town. You know, we take pride in having the oldest high school rivalry in the country. So I got to play in that game for 4 years, which was, you know, very exciting and something that I take a lot of pride in. Mm-hmm. Coaches from a young age, certainly through peewees, through high school football, I had many great coaches. One that really stood out to me when I was in peewees, you know, my parents separated when I was a kid, which led through, you know, a lot of trauma and a lot of, tough times, where I had a coach who was also a teacher of mine. I'll give him a shout out. His name is Pete Fazzaro. And he just always stood by me, always didn't take it easy on me either. He always made sure that it was always teaching discipline, hard work ethic. And I remember in sixth grade, they asked us to write a hero, a paper to a hero or a letter to a hero. And I wrote it to him, and I didn't know how much it probably meant to him. Like, I saw him get a little teary-eyed when I did it, but I didn't understand the impact until you've mentored others. And, you know, not expecting the same thing back, but you see the appreciation that some people have. So I'm sure that probably meant something to him too. But a lot of the things that football taught me in general was like the diversity and strengths of people. So being on a team where everybody is completely, you know, has different skill sets, from mentally, physical skill sets, to be able to work as a team, but also everyone be on the same equal playing field as far as buying into the mission, the principles and values of hard work, and also the competitiveness. Football was a major part of my upbringing. And then going into high school, you know, a little bit more dynamic, you know, you're a student first and then an athlete mentality, that football is not forever, that these are your fraternity brothers, though, and some I still talk to today. But, you know, my head coach in high school was you know, major factor in how I developed in high school, from discipline to hard work ethic. He used to teach us that, like, life is a bank. You can only take out what you put in, and those things stayed with me forever.
0: Wow, that's huge. So a little bit about like tough love, because I grew up with tough love, and I feel like a lot of that is lacking in our society today. I feel that there's more growth with constructive and loving criticism than not. Do you feel that same way? And do you feel like there's anything we could do for our children today, for our people today, to kind of put more of that infused into our culture?
3: I think that a lot of today, there's a lot of extra, I guess, coddling and attention to the soft love, where I feel that, and I can only speak, I'm growing up as a man, I can only speak on maybe raising boys. You know, I don't have any kids of my own. My brother has a beautiful baby girl, so we'll see how that works out.
0: Yeah.
3: But I would say that the tough fatherly love is really important, and I think it's missing from a lot of things in society today, where I give a lot of credit to my father as well, and how in my upbringing that led to discipline, like I said, the competitive nature, but also the independence that he allowed me to have. You know, he allowed me to, you know, achieve some things on my own, but also fail on my own. And that was, you know, a major part of development, is being allowed to fail, deal with the consequences of it so you can taste it and then be able to react from that.
0: I would imagine that you've taken a lot of what you learned from your father, from your coaches, from that type of teachings, and you put it into how you lead today. I could imagine. That's great. And I agree with that. I think that the coddling, unfortunately, it doesn't get you prepared for life. It doesn't get you prepared for war. And I understand, like, because I have a son, right? And you want to keep them as safe and protected as possible. But if they're not facing adversity, what are they going to do when they get out in the real world, right? It's tough. Do you plan on having kids?
3: Yeah,
0: I think so. Good. You're a young guy. How old are you?
3: I'm 39.
0: 39. All right, great. 39. So you could be 40. I think you have to be 40 to run for presidency, right?
3: I think it's 35.
0: Is it 35?
3: I think so.
0: Wow. Okay. All right. So shame on me. I should know that. Let's talk about your life of being an entrepreneur, right? I just want to get into this a little bit because I think that this really shapes you for the position that you are holding today. Obviously, that was part of it, but you didn't just talk about leadership, okay? You've built a business, and business, building a business like you have, is being a leader. Tell us a little bit about starting your landscaping company.
3: Sure. My first job when I graduated high school, I actually worked at Foxwoods Resort Casino as a security guard. And, pick a good word here. I felt underappreciated in that sense, which led to, growing up with a single father, I had a lot of independence. So was allowed to, explore a bit, but also it came with a bit of like rebellion. And I feel like all entrepreneurs should have a little bit of rebel in them, right? To try to change the status quo. And I think that that led me to, not enjoy the corporate culture in that sense, and to lead into the independence behind and the freedom behind being an entrepreneur. Landscaping seemed to be the easiest way to step right in. And I mean, before like a couple of weeks, we were doing more in a day than I would have made in a week there. So it was a fairly easy transition. And over the years, I've just really grown to love that business. But I think it was that little bit of rebellion and the anti-corporate culture that really led me into wanting to be an entrepreneur.
0: I know that all the architects listening to this can definitely agree with that. And I find a lot of like rebel in people, including myself. I totally, totally understand that. What did running a business teach you about people and about responsibility?
3: Sure. So I would say that being a comic, everyone wants to run a business, and everyone always says, oh, it must be nice. You get to go to work when you want. But however, you don't just work for yourself. You work for your clients, and being responsible for them, but as well as your image is extremely important. And you have to protect your reputation. It only takes very little to, tarnish a reputation. So I feel like it taught me to be accountable to others. And as well as once you get to the point where you're hiring other individuals, you realize that their problems become yours. Mm-hmm. You're accountable for them, not just on your job site, but even off the job site. So you're accountable to both your employees and to your clients.
0: Mm-hmm. Is that kind of challenging? Like, you got to juggle your personal life, and then now you got to juggle everybody else's like problems, all of their
3: personal
0: lives.
3: Life?
0: Yeah, yeah, yeah.
3: What's that?
0: What kind of a question is that, right? And when you said, you got to protect your image, I would imagine that you're talking about standards, right?
3: Correct. And, because in like Yelp or even like Google reviews will show you, like if somebody's mad, it takes them 5 seconds to get on there and talk negatively about your business.
0: Sure.
3: But how many times do you have a really good meal and then jump on there to give them praise? So it's almost like 10 to 1. So you have to make sure that you almost with a 10 times more discipline to do a better job when it comes to customer service and client relationships.
0: Mm-hmm. So important. And what would you say like the standards are that you live by as a professional, as a leader? Like, are there any set standards that you put first?
3: I think, so naturally you would think, right, the way that jobs come out, but it's really about communication, because with good communication, you can always fix mistakes. And I was taught that communication is respect. So if you're not communicating, it's actually disrespectful, whether you're getting back to a client, whether you're communicating with your staff, communicating with referral partners, even just calling and saying, hey, I can't show up is better than not showing up but doing a great job tomorrow. Mm-hmm. The communication is key.
0: Well, that's huge. You know what? That is one of the key components that I see in the most successful people that I've gotten to interview on this program and that I've met throughout my life as being an entrepreneur is communication is clear. They know what they want, and all of the people around them, they live up to those standards because that vision has been communicated. That's so important. And when, like, let me ask you this, right? Like, you're a business owner, you get a bad review. What do you think the best way of handling a bad review on Google or Yelp or any of those is?
3: The best way to handle it, I would say, is to, one, correct whatever behavior it is. Obviously,
0: accountability.
3: But I would also say communication. It's not necessarily sending a discount, maybe trying to correct the said thing, but obviously not berating the client, because their opinion is their opinion. You're not going to change their opinion without a new action. So I would definitely say taking action and accountability. Mm. Even an apology goes a long way.
0: That's right. I love that. You know, one of our guests, Greg Rice, Nexus Property Management, he came on and I don't know if he said it on the show, but he told me in person, he said, Emilio, bad reviews are gold. He said, listen, you take the bad review and you reply to it in a way where the people looking on can see who you are as a person, the standards you hold. And oftentimes you're going to get calls and get business off of that. So accountability, like you said, is huge. Communication is huge. So if you have any bad reviews going on about your business or service or anything that you run, you know, it's a really good opportunity to connect with the community and let people see how you handle yourself in adversity, which is huge. And we're all dealing with that, right? Cool. Let's talk about networking and community. So I got to give a shout out to Alyssa. She runs the regional for BNI, Business Networking International, and she runs Vermont, Connecticut, Rhode Island, parts of Mass, I believe, right? And she was talking about you on one of our shows, and you actually saw the video.
3: I did see the video.
0: Which is pretty wild, right? But I asked her, I said, hey, can you connect me with this gentleman? I find his story extremely inspiring. And she did. And months later, you know, you're here. That is just one example of how networking can impact, you know, your life and in my life and everybody's. But you said joining a business networking group was a turning point. What changed for you there when you were joining one, when you were in a business networking group?
3: Sure. When BNI was my first one. So I got invited to a BNI by a friend's mother and saw the value in it almost immediately. At the time, that I'm sure you know, Peter George.
0: Public speaking coach.
3: Can't talk about my professional development without mentioning Peter George.
0: He coached me too.
3: He ran it like a football program, yeah. To be completely honest. He understood the value in every single seat and had the values that, like, if you're not going to give this 100%, you're not going to get anything out of it, and also that you shouldn't necessarily be there. He ran a really tight ship, and that was where I took public speaking courses, learned how to utilize those programs. And for those of you that don't know, Business Networking International is a closed referral networking group that allows one person per profession to be in the room. So also you get to listen to thousands and thousands of elevator pitches, but also get to just, you know, have opportunities you would never have on the outside. And I think that I saw the value in helping others. Obviously the slogan in BNI is givers gain. And I really took that to heart. Like, I remember the first day I jumped on my Facebook account and gave six sentence testimonial about the insurance agent in that group, and just it felt really good. And then it ended up working out, and somebody asked me for her phone number, and I realized that if I just keep giving those, eventually I'm going to receive. And as a landscaper, you're pretty lucky in those groups, or you're pretty fortunate, not lucky. Because everyone needs a landscaper, especially if you're a well-rounded landscaper. Everyone can find you easy referrals. So you usually get referrals right away. So I knew I was taken care of and what I could get, but I wanted to learn how more to give, mm-hmm. which ended up leading into being a servant for the group. And at the time, I was in the position of growth coordinator. So at the time, I actually invited Alyssa to our group for the first time and had to convince her to keep coming back, her and her husband.
0: That's wild.
3: Yep. So I was the one that invited Alyssa from a chamber event. And then And from there, we grew the group from 17 members to over 45 members. And we went from passing, it's like 117,000 to 1.5 million in a year.
0: Wow, that's intense. What year was that?
3: That would have been 2013 or 14.
0: Wow, okay. And then that was like, when you look at that money, then I feel like money has, the value of money, what am I trying to say here? It's doubled. It's not doubled. The value of money has been cut in half, I would say, right? In that time period, yeah, with inflation. So that's probably the equivalent to like 2.5-3 million today, which is pretty wild. That's great. Would you say that this time period is in that type of networking is what called you to public service?
3: I think so. I think that, you know, building relationships with people and like getting to know them, their families, the ins and outs of their business, in being a servant, like you start to look at like, well, how besides referrals can I help these people, which started to open my eyes up to learning about what each business faces. And most of them were high utility rates, high rentals, high business taxes, regulations that made no sense, no communication with state government, local government. So through learning those things, you start to ask yourself, like, what can I do?
0: Yeah. Yeah, that's huge. And you know, outside of BNI, Business Networking International, you also had a lot of time dealing with and working with chambers of commerce as well. I know the Young Professionals Network too. And do you find that those things you just said, regulations, taxes, utilities, all of those items are pretty much the same throughout all businesses, or does it affect other businesses more so than others?
3: I think it does affect almost every business. Obviously, if you had the more employees that you have, maybe possibly the more you get affected, but I think we all feel the pinch.
0: Yeah, I think so too. And I would imagine that, you know, going into your, you know, what you're doing now for the USDA, for your role, would you say that what's hitting farmers and what's hitting, you know, people the most right now is energy costs, or is there something else?
3: I mean, energy costs are up there. I think that what I've noticed from, you know, being a supporter of the underdog, that our farmers are the backbone of our country. Last week, I had the opportunity to get some FaceTime with the Secretary of Agriculture, Brooke Rollins. She gave a really good speech talking about American exceptionalism and how, you know, being the greatest country in the world, that our farmers and producers are the most American of Americans. That, like, from the clothes you wear to the energy we burn to the food we eat, It's even a matter of national security how important our farmers and producers are to the American economy, as well as we were the original American economy.
0: Sure, absolutely. Can you, and I love that. I love how she put that American exceptionalism. And I think that America across the globe, I would say since probably World War II, has had all eyes on it, all eyes on us for setting a standard of doing the impossible, right? Like, we revolted against Britain, right? And we've created this beautiful country, which is almost, what, 250 years old, which is pretty amazing, yeah. And we have something like nowhere else in this world, right? So I respect, there's a healthy respect for our farmers, and we need to protect them. And I wanted to ask you a little bit more about your role leading the USDA Farm Service Agency for not only Rhode Island, but also Connecticut. Can you kind of walk us through what you do, what your role is?
3: Sure. Farm Service Agency, USDA, has many, many agencies. You know, we have dozens of agencies. The agency that I represent is the Farm Service Agency. We're part of what they call the FPAC mission area. It's Farm Production and Conservation. It's made up of three agencies. It's the Farm Service Agency, National Resource Conservation Service, and then Risk Management, which is crop insurance. So between the three of us, we do disaster restoration programs, farm loans for both ownership, operating loans, and a whole litany of other types of loans. And then we do conservation on the NRCS side. Each of those have their own director, so that's not what we do. But ours, Farm Service Agency, isn't. We do disaster restoration programs for crop loss, and then we do farm loans.
0: So I would imagine, like, let's say if you have, if there's like a pest, right? Like, I remember years ago we had, it was like the gypsy moths or the caterpillars, right, in the trees. And they just like ruined, devastated our trees here in Rhode Island. It's probably like 10 years ago. But if something like that hits a crop, that could be devastating for a farmer or a family. So in that situation, your insurance, the insurance that you provide would kick in and
3: we,
0: it would
3: so
0: pay
3: we
0: them?
3: Don't provide the insurance. That's risk management. Does okay. RMA, it's a different agency. And I'm not sure that necessarily the bug that you're talking about would necessarily be covered, but there's many different programs. Like ours is a lot of times tied to weather events, drought, flooding, hurricanes, things that are unpredictable that end up destroying your crops. And we have, dozens and dozens of different programs for different types of crops. We have ad hoc programs that come out of Washington all the time that distribute funds to farmers and producers, both for, land as far as growth and row crops to livestock as well as aquaculture.
0: Wow. Because I would imagine, it wouldn't take a lot to really derail like a farmer's income, right? Yep. A lot of them live pretty humbly, right? So if they're losing a large amount of their crops, because of that, because of natural disasters, what do they do? So it's good that we have something in place for them. I think that's the responsible thing to do.

0: to lenders who can't get conventional financing. So we try to be like a bridge from somebody who's a new and beginning farmer or somebody who can't qualify for financing. And we do, and we provide loans that help businesses get started, grow, and in some cases even save their farm operations.
1: Wow, that's amazing. What was it like walking on to, let's say, the first week you took this appointment, and the first time you walked onto a local farm and you got to shake hands and see these people and hear what they have going on and how tough it is to be a farmer? What was that like?
0: It was very impactful, and you learn very quickly that no two farm operations operate the same, that everybody has very individual problems, and they face individual disasters depending on what you're doing. And some programs give a large window of like what it can cover. So our county staff, which I'm very fortunate to have a really great staff here in Rhode Island, to be able to apply that to all the different scenarios, all the different problems people face. But again, just the wide range of such a small state with under 1,500 farms here, the variety of issues that they face are all unique to one another, from one another. And I feel like understanding all of the problems help create the solutions.
1: Yeah. And you know what I get from you, right? I feel like, so you had a landscaping company that you started. You still have that going on behind the scenes. I don't even know how you have time to run that with your role here, which is amazing. But do you feel that the farmers kind of look at you a little bit different? You're not just a white collar guy going in there. You're blue collar. You get your hands dirty. You know what it's like to work in the soil, the beauty of these plants and of all of these things that come from farms. Do you feel that you get a different level of respect than, say, just a regular paper pusher going out there meeting these people?
0: I think relatability has been a big strength in developing the relationships that I need to. And I've been complimented on it many times that my background, not necessarily owning a farm, but in small business and my landscaping company definitely tied into agriculture, seeing how 70% of farms in Rhode Island are nursery and landscaping stock, operations. So I did have, pretty good insight into what they face, but being relatable and understanding the pains of being here in a state that isn't extremely business friendly, which definitely relates to the way that farm operations go, I definitely think that relatability has been a strength.
1: I would agree with that. I think that Rhode Island is probably one of the toughest places to do business. I really do, but it's got so many amazing, wonderful people. How important is accessibility for your role, right? Like if farmers are, having a tough time or they need help or more support in one area or the other, like, are you easy to access for them?
0: I think so. And running two pretty small, we are the smallest state, but even Connecticut in size is smaller compared to maybe like my counterparts out west. Mm-hmm. So I think the accessibility to the top and having a state director actually visit your farm operation and shows that accessibility must build some sort of trust and strength between the relationships that we're building with both our stakeholders, which would be like our farm bureaus and our farm schools, to the producers themselves. I think having that accessibility and even staff, like building relationships with my staff is completely different than in a larger state where maybe like the only time you'd see someone in my position might be like if something was going wrong or maybe on like such an important basis where you're like cleaning the rugs because the director's coming. I think being able to work hands-on with the staff has been a major advantage to being in a small state, as well as just the location, right? Being able to drive an hour and 20 minutes to Little Compton, right? Although it seems far in Rhode Island terms, so that's close, nothing. Man. Yeah, it's very close. So being that available to, someone in leadership definitely feels like you have more of a voice.
1: There's some ranches in Texas that are larger than the state of Rhode Island. I think definitely. The King Ranch or something, right? It's pretty wild.
0: I read a statistic that said Rhode Island has, 1,100 farms, at least on the books, where Texas has 230,000 farms.
1: Wow.
0: We're five counties and they're like over 250 counties.
1: That's wild. Complete different thing. Now you have a team of, is it nine people in Rhode Island? 14?
0: We have a few in the county office, and then we have 2, 4, 6 in the state office. So it's a pretty small, personable staff.
1: Wow, you guys run mean and lean. What did it mean to you to be appointed by President Trump as state director?
0: It was certainly an honor. It feels like everything that you've done, I don't know what the exact moment was or the event that I attended or what it was, but having the culmination of your work actually be noticed, because in network

0: and in public service, you do a lot for a lot of people, and a lot of people don't acknowledge the hard work. Some people do, obviously, and are really grateful, which keeps you driving. Some people look at it in a negative light, like, oh, he must be trying to do something for himself. Or so for the administration and the secretary to reach out and to say, hey, we've been following you. We really appreciate what you do. Would you like an opportunity to apply for the position? Was certainly like honor of a lifetime.
1: That's amazing. Robert, what would you say to the architects listening that are, you know, starting a business or they've had a business for a while and they just seem to be hitting walls and, you know, they're constantly giving, giving, giving. They give to their families, they give to their communities, they give to all the people around them. They're hitting walls. What advice would you give them?
0: So just make sure what you're doing is very purpose driven. I think that like the purpose that I saw and developed in what I do, which, you know, Simon Sinek would call his why, right? And a lot of people get that confused. They say, why? Because I got kids and we need money, but that doesn't separate you from other people and doesn't get you, the referrals and the places you want to go. But to be, to define your purpose and make sure that you're doing everything with that purpose, I think would be the most deciding factor. And that's not just separate you from your competition, but to make sure that you're fulfilled. And that's how I would even define success.
1: You know, I've got to meet a lot of public servants over the years. Joe Shikarchi, right? Speaker of the House in Rhode Island. Yourself, the former mayor, Lisa Baldelli Hunt. I'm sorry. I've got to meet and a number of others. And one thing that I've noticed with every single public servant I met is a humility, kind of like a, like just humble. You're grounded and you're doing it for a greater purpose, right? Like, how do you stay grounded? You are so humble. Like, you walked into our studio, you were so cool, so laid back, but how do you stay grounded?
0: That's a pretty hard question, because I don't necessarily always consider myself in that light. However, I think that to stay grounded, you have to understand that people will say really negative things just in your position, who you work for, administration-wise. Anyone that disagrees today in today's visceral, combative society, I would say, you can't let it let you down, I would say. And also sticking to your principles and sticking to what we call the script, right? Just staying in your lane and doing the work that you know is important and not letting, we'll just call them the haters, derail you. Because I think that it's very easy to hear some negative feedback because, you know, as people, we can't, you know, push out the negative, you know, out of when somebody says, so you just got to kind of like be good at deflecting, but also just making sure that you're purpose driven and doing exactly what you know is right and sticking to it.
1: Do you believe by like leading by example?
0: Of course.
1: Yeah. I gathered that from everything I saw here. And I think that that's one thing, earlier on to tie this into the beginning of this segment, we were talking about how there's like a lack of criticism and constructive criticism and loving criticism out there. And I feel that if you're listening to this, just know that when you're about to cross the street, right, and you jaywalk or you cut across the street, right, it may not be anything to you, but there's a child that could see that, right? Like those little, like every little thing that we do during the day has an impact on everybody else around us. And I feel that as a country, as a society, we've become so me focused. And what I love about you, Robert, is that you are very, what can I do for others? How can I give back? And I commend that. And I think that that is absolutely amazing. Your story is inspirational. I mean, I got so many more questions for you that we don't have the time to cover right now for this program. But I want to end this on a note of what would you say would be the biggest leadership lesson that you've learned that you can share with our listeners?
0: I would say some of the biggest lessons is the company that you keep and to making sure that you keep a group of motivated individuals with you. Because like, if you want to go fast, go alone. You want to go far, take people with you. I gave a panel speech when I was in Washington last week and I quoted Coach Nick Saban from Alabama. And he's got these videos, motivational videos, where he talks about high achievers versus mediocre achievers, right? And and that mediocre achievers don't like high achievers. High achievers don't like mediocre achievers. They just don't go. So to make sure that you and your team are buying into the same principles and values and again, purpose, right? Mm-hmm. And to make sure that your team is all, you know, buying into that same standard of excellence even is extremely important. And anybody that's not, the quicker you can get them, as he puts it, get them off the bus, the more successful you're going to be. But it has everything to do with investing your team, because there's no way you can do it by yourself. There's no way.
1: That message could not have come at a better time for so many of our listeners, I'm sure, and myself. And, you know, Rob Sullivan, State Executive Director of the USDA Farm Service Agency for Rhode Island and Connecticut, thank you for your service, your leadership, and for joining us today on the Wealth Architect Podcast. And to our listeners, if this episode inspired you, please share it with somebody who's trying to build something great. And I'm Emilio Despirito. 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Thank you so much. We're going to be right back with our next guest.
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1: Hey, what's up? Thanks for joining us. I'm Emilio Despirito, and this is the Wealth Architect Podcast. All right, architects, we have somebody else on this show today that I'm excited to have here, and it's Andrew Karos of Engel & Völkers Vancouver. This guy is a total beast. I've got to meet him on several occasions. He runs constantly, I believe, the top selling brokerage in Engel & Völkers Americas. Several years in a row, they won the Cup, which is the most distinctive award you can get. And he just runs such an amazing business. So I wanted to invite Andrew on to talk with us today about what defines luxury right now, he feels, on a global scale, and then more or less in the Vancouver marketplace. Andrew, honored to have you on.
7: Yeah, it's really nice to be here. We're coast to coast. Eh?
1: That's right.
7: We couldn't be at a better east and west comparison as far as this conversation goes. So that's pretty awesome. So thank you so much. Me.
1: You're welcome. Sure. I need to get out to Vancouver. I hear beautiful things. You have some amazing people that work in your brokerage and really an inspiration to all of us here globally at Engel & Völkers.
7: And I should do a correction just to be clear. We've been up near the top of Engel & Völkers network in every year that we've been there, but we're not always number one, and we don't have to be number one all the time.
1: Well,
7: that honor is squarely bestowed on Montreal, correct? Currently.
1: Oh, it's Montreal. Okay. I knew it was one of the Canadian brokerages up there, but hey, needless to say, you guys knocked the ball out of the park. So it's
7: thanks,
1: good.
7: Buddy.
1: So
7: I appreciate it.
1: You're welcome.
7: And I would say that luxury is the experience that you have, not necessarily the price point you're at. It's a line that we use here all the time. And right now I would say that the luxury component of our business, in particular in real estate and helping people generate wealth, is helping them manage what's real and what's not real out there. What is real luxury? What is worth it to your family? What is the best next move for you in this very uncertain time? And if we can help people structure their lives and help build their lives or build their lifestyle or their experience or whatever it is that they want specifically for themselves, that is luxury now. So I think luxury used to be a really broad, open topic that was basically based on how much money you were spending on something. And now that doesn't have anything to do with it at all. A luxury experience could be a very small abode in a place that you go to for a very small amount of time every year, but it's your sanctuary for your family. That can be just as luxurious as a huge home on the hill in Vancouver that you spent millions of dollars on that you live in full time. So what is it that that family wants? And I think if you're talking about being a wealth architect right now, it's about making smart decisions in a very uncertain time and having that experience of working with somebody that can help guide you and your family towards that is one of the most important things you could possibly consider in the global climate that we're in. There's a lot of different luxury out there right now.
1: Well said. So Andrew is also, he's a private office advisor, and private office is the top, it's got to be the top 1/10 of 1% of all of the real estate agents out there, specifically with Engel and Volkers, that work with, you know, just top level family offices with clientele, especially in the luxury sector, and also the licensed partner over at Vancouver. And he basically runs the shop. Him and his team run the shop there. But Andrew, you said twice, you said a challenging climate or something of that sort when you were talking. Is that, are you talking something more about a local challenging climate in Canada or internationally?
7: In my experience, based on going to things like private office, I mean, let's talk about that just for one second, then I'll get back to the question. Private office is an experience for us where we got to go to Portugal just recently and basically, as you said, meet up with 300 other colleagues from all over the world. And these aren't colleagues that are out there saying that they're the best. They're the people that are out there working with the best, people that need the trust. And so we share ideas and we share context and we talk about different markets. And luxury is global. It's not just a singular thing in one market. People who have the means to purchase, you know, higher scale real estate can do it whenever, wherever they want to. And so I think worldwide, we've got challenges right now. There's a ton of uncertainty in every country. There's a lot of disruptions going on in the world and stuff like that. And so I don't think people really understand what's next. And so they need the guidance. They need to have people that are in their corner. But I can't remember where I was going with that. I think I lost my train of thought a little bit. But basically, the bottom line is that we want to make sure that people are well taken care of. And in Vancouver in specific, when we talked about the global scale of how things are changing in Canada, we have a foreign buyer's ban, and we have for a few years now. Our luxury market was built on foreign investment. There's no question about that. We're a baby of a country. I think the coolest distinction between your market and my market is your old history and I'm new world. You know, we're only been around for 150 years. You have properties that probably haven't changed hands in 150 years because it just goes through the families, right? You've got that traditional sort of low key money that is, it likes the tradition of what it has, and we don't have a tradition yet. And so a lot of our problems that we came across is we had a very high demand for a very high-end property. A lot of property was built to service that high-end. A lot of people that were going to be downsizing from bigger homes in Vancouver into condos. And then they sort of overbuilt at the same time that the market was constricted by a foreign buyer's ban. And so you can imagine the difficulties the city would have selling a lot of luxury apartments when someone wasn't a market for that. And the reason why there's not a market for it is because the luxurious pricing that they had put on these, or the luxurious sort of tag that it had, was it's in Vancouver. And now when you don't have a market of people coming into Vancouver, which we were drawing from everywhere, I mean, you've had expos and Olympics and we're about to have the World Cup. I mean, the world knows about us. And so it's a little frustrating that we can't buy here. And so those are our constraints locally, but I think the world is dealing with constraints worldwide as well. And I think more than ever, people are being very cautious and careful with the decisions that they're making. which affects the luxury market greatly because that's a lot more of the free spending, right? That's more of the, I really want that, so let's go get
1: it.
7: Or how do we create and understand what luxury really is or what people are looking for? And I looked up a little bit of Rhode Island just to try to get a little bit of context. And so correct me if I'm on any of this stuff, but Newport would be kind of your highest end sort of area. Is that right? Little island in Newport?
1: Actually, so East Greenwich, yep. Narragansett, Newport. Yeah, but you're right on the money. Yep.
7: And we're in that ballpark. I'm going off of, you know, things that I'm learning because I unfortunately have not had the pleasure of coming to visit you there yet.
1: No, but you're good. You hit the ball on the nail on the head.
7: But that's constricted land. It's got tradition. It's got old money, old homes on it, right?
1: Yes.
7: Vancouver has none of that. But what we do have is very restricted waterfront. We have different areas that you can go to that can be very remote. We have a different type of luxury as far as the scenery and the nature that's nearby Vancouver. You know, if you want to go golfing during the day and skiing at night, you can do that here.
1: Wow.
7: It's something you can't do in most places, obviously, just because of the climate. And so Vancouver has a ton to offer, but we sort of are in a lull because of the fact that the world isn't welcome at this moment. I guess that's the best way of putting it. That runs till the end of 2027. I keep telling everybody here to just get ready because the world will be looking for luxurious locations like Vancouver shortly. It will happen again.
1: Andrew, do you feel because Canada, most of Canada, right? I know there's a couple of markets where you still allow international buyers. I believe like Whistler. Is that correct?
7: Whistler, okay. Very good. Yes, Whistler, you can still.
1: I've been paying attention.
7: Very much so. They constrict it to how many people are in the population. So it's like up 12,000 people, believe it or not, as a firm population. Whistler was exempt and other resort communities have been exempt. For the purpose of that's what their main lodging is. And so the idea was that would really crush the market if they disallowed it. But a lot of people don't even know that, to be honest with you. So that's why I was so impressed that you knew that one little thing. It's because it's not really how it's be publicized. I took a trip to Germany last summer, went and visited with our head office in Hamburg, and I was asking them about Canada because we have a very strong German population. We have people from all over the world. That's what makes Canada great. But with the German population in an area that I work in quite a bit, I was asking why, you know, I'm not seeing anybody coming in. And they said, well, we were told that basically Canada's not for sale anymore. That's what our press said. They didn't talk about the specific smaller markets. They didn't talk about the rural markets. They didn't talk about. So there's actually a great opportunity to buy in Canada right now. It's just you have to pick and choose your location very carefully and you have to know what you're looking for.
1: It's segmented, but that's why, you know, anybody listening to this, it's so important to have a network of knowledgeable people. Like I'm all the way here on the East Coast of the United States in Rhode Island, and I know some of the markets throughout Canada where you can buy, where everybody else thinks you cannot, right? So it may make sense for you.
7: I'm just going to interrupt you. I'm sorry, but our network is so good that you at least know you have me whenever you need it, you know?
1: Well, and so that's right.
7: That's luxury, is being able to have the right connections with the right people, whether it be locally, whether it be the people you work with locally, construction workers, cleaners, anybody that you have that's a concierge towards service towards your client, right? The type of people that you have around them, safety, you know, quality of work. So on and so forth. It also extends to your network as a realtor. You have the opportunity that if you run into somebody down the street and they say, I'm looking at buying in Canada, then you go, well, whereabouts in Canada? It's gigantic. Right. But if you don't know, you could always just call me and say, this person's looking in Canada. This is their family. This is what they're looking for. And then I can help you find where in Canada that might work best, you know?
1: Yeah.
7: And having that sort of a network and the access to the private office, the access to people who have managed family offices, people who manage big accounts, manage high net worth individuals. These people don't want to find out on the MLS about a specific property all the time. They want to know, you know, through word and mouth. They want to know what's special. They want to have the opportunity to get ahead of something. And so we're creating something that's very luxurious right now in our network because we have face-to-face meetings with each other. We know each other personally. We understand what we offer to each other. We are absolutely giving at every point, at any time, anything you need, right?
8: Mm-hmm.
7: So that value is what we're building within this network right now that nobody else knows how to build because they don't have the access tools. And then the company sets us up so well for that because of the fact that they get us together and we all share and we really think about who's going to join our organization. And I'd be blessed to meet you from the very beginning. I think we had a conversation on a podcast within, 15 minutes of meeting each other, correct?
1: That's right. Five years ago, Andrew. Yeah.
7: It was 5 years ago?
1: Okay. Yeah.
7: Time goes wild. By so quick. But think about our last 5 years, right? And think about how important it is to have a network of people that you can count on. I use the line, and I've used it too many times on podcasts, and I stole it from somewhere else, but never worry alone, and there's a lot of worry in the world right now. And, we don't have to worry alone because, let's talk about luxury markets again, get back to that. Dubai, right? I know nothing about Dubai. I hear about all these things happening in Dubai. I can go straight to the source. We can talk straight to it, like at private office. Pauline and Danny were there, and I was having
1: everyone knows Danny.
7: Why wouldn't you want to, right? I mean, what a great contact to have as the CEO of Dubai, so that you can call that person and he will answer his phone, absolutely, and have a full-on conversation with you about whatever you need to do. I've sent advisors over to Dubai to sort of explore and see what's going on over there. They've met with Danny. They've got to go out and see properties. It's phenomenal. And, that's a market we need to learn about if we want to know about luxury these days, because that's a very high net worth, driven population right now. It's because it's safe. It's got entertainment, experienced. Mm-hmm. It's really is special to a lot of people. Now it's new, like Vancouver was back in the day, and it's drawing a lot of foreign interest, like Vancouver used to back in the day. And so how can we learn from one another? Because all it would take, not that I think Dubai would ever do anything like this, is one sanction, one sort of choice to eliminate some sort of buyer pool, and the market could do what? So you ask those questions, right? We're all realists here. We have to be aware of these things. But the truth is, chances are that's not going to happen in Dubai anytime soon because that's not how they built the country. That's not their mandate. So, also hearing that from the person's mouth that's in the lion's den is so important, so that you can tell your clients whether or not they can trust a market or what they should be considering in a market. But most importantly in luxury these days, make it personal. Find out what the people really need and what they really want and what's important to them and their families. And then there's opportunity all over the world right now. I think this is the best time to be buying or selling in Vancouver because this is the opportunity where there is market out there that you could make a really good purchase. But you also, prices are solid here. Like our regular market, under $2 million flows greatly. It's fine. It's the higher end stuff and there's just less people able to buy it. So it makes sense. There's a lot of logic in the market.
1: I couldn't agree with you more about providing an experience. And that is something that I believe we're equipped with better than anybody to do so through private office, through our network at Engel & Völkers. And I appreciate you saying that. And the other thing I got from our talk here too is that how powerful having the right network where you can apply that to your net worth, right? Network is your net worth. It's absolutely everything. When I can pick up the phone and contact you in Vancouver or Danny in Dubai or somebody in Italy or wherever, I think that's amazing. One last thing I want to leave our listeners with is when that buyer ban is up, right? Do you feel that all of that pent up demand, right? All of the, I can't have that, so I want that. Do you feel that that is going to blow your market up?
7: I don't think it's going to blow our market up. No. I think that the world in general is still cautious at this moment. Okay. So if everything stayed the same and they opened the doors to Canada, I don't think it would be a wave. I think there's a lot of people that are looking to relocate in the world. And we may see a little bit of an influx at that point. So I don't know if it would be necessarily driven by, I couldn't have it and now I want it. But more so now I have the opportunity to make that change in my life. And maybe that's a place I want to live and grow my family and stuff like that. Canada is a very safe country. It's beautiful. It's got lots of open air. And like I said, it's a baby, right? So a lot of people are going to be interested once they have the opportunity. I don't think it's going to be a land rush. No.
1: Got it. Okay. That's funny. So people are going to kind of dabble their toes in. Say, oh, let's see. Maybe more people start to travel to explore it a little more. What are some of the, like, the pulls towards Vancouver? Could it be a tax haven? Like, is there any tax benefits for being there? I didn't think so, but figured out. It's not like Utah. Like, Utah is like Park City.
7: I always say to people, you don't come to Vancouver necessarily for that. You got to pay the price to be in Vancouver. There's no question. It's expensive. Okay. There's taxes, there's all sorts of things, but you can't beat the scenery. You can't beat this as a location. When I fly to other places, you know, when you go on vacation and it's always so nice to fly into the new location and you look on and you're like, this is exciting. Yeah. I get that same feeling when I come home.
1: Amazing.
7: You know, I get back into Vancouver and I get to fly in over the city and I look at the mountains to the north and the sea to the south and the sea to the west. We got our United States to the south. I mean, we are landlocked, much like Rhode Island. We're stuck in the oil here, you know. I actually looked at the population of our lower mainland, so a little bit of Vancouver, and I tried to go against Rhode Island to see how they're about the same size, Rhode Island and Vancouver.
1: Oh, wow.
7: Altogether. We have a bigger population, but not by a lot. And it's just interesting to kind of look, but we're both landlocked. Yeah. We both have the things that make us a little bit more exclusive are like waterfront, you know, islands, the nature things around like the sea, a lot to do with the sea, much like Rhode Island. And so I think it's quite interesting to compare Vancouver specifically. Now the province of British Columbia is gigantic. And, you're talking about luxury. I have a place 5 hours north drive from my place. If you drove 5 hours, you'd probably end up in Canada is my guess, but
1: that's right. 100% Montreal. Yes.
7: Exactly. And so, but this area, which is considered, it's called the Caribou. I mean, there's a rural location, which you could buy in, and it is like Montana. It's undiscovered. It's the newest land in all of the world. And so I do think that the world will start looking at luxury differently as far as rural properties and getting out of the city and a different sort of experience that BC offered in a huge way. We have so much land that's untouched right now. And if you wanted to find something kind of in the wilderness, but still kind of close to communities and whatnot, easy to find here. So I think we're going to see different types of luxury that are going to accelerate, once the market opens up to foreign buyers. Cause I just don't think people understand you can still buy. It's not that they wouldn't if they could.
1: Got it. Well, good stuff. We learned a lot of insights today about Canada, the Vancouver market. And if you have any other questions at all, please feel free to Google Andrew Karos, Engel & Volkers, Vancouver. Andrew, again, is our licensed partner as well as a private office advisor. Just one heck of a guy. Andrew, thanks so much for jumping on the Wealth Architect.
7: I appreciate you having me. Thanks so much.
1: All right, Wealth Architects, if you enjoyed this program, please feel free to subscribe, share this with somebody who you know could benefit from the content, and join us back here next week on the Wealth Architect podcast.
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10: Hello there, and thanks for tuning into this week's show. 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And I want you to check them out when you have a chance because they really have some great products to improve your health and the health of your family. Okay, on today's show, we're talking about vitamin D, sometimes referred to as the sunshine vitamin. But folks, here's the problem. Many of us aren't getting enough sunshine lately between slathering on those powerful sunscreens and spending more time indoors. And what it really comes down to is this vitamin D deficiency that's out there is causing an avalanche of health problems for 70% of our population, ranging from pain, loss of balance, muscle weakness, depression, increased blood pressure, arthritis, memory loss, and even a compromised immune system. And I have Dr. Michael Pincus with me today to talk about the most effective way to get vitamin D. Dr. Pincus, it's good to talk to you again.
11: Chris, it's great to be back. Thank you.
10: You know, many of you know that Dr. Pincus is a nationally recognized authority on natural and alternative health. He's a successful chiropractor. He's worked with top Hollywood celebrities, professional and Olympic athletes, and he continues to be very involved in some of today's top health concerns. And let's kind of start at the top, Dr. Pincus, and talk a little bit about what are some of the warning signs that you may be deficient in vitamin D?
11: Okay, well, part of it is how you feel. And one of the things, Chris, is being tired for no apparent reason.
10: Okay.
11: But on the reverse side of that, I've seen that a lack of vitamin D affects your sleep. Okay, another big sign is that your bones ache. Now, there's a lot of people listening who've been diagnosed with osteoporosis, which is a thinning of the bone.
10: Mm-hmm.
11: But again, a vitamin D deficiency. A big one is muscle weakness. So you try to get up from a couch, you get in and out of a car, and you're finding it more and more difficult. And that's leading to the high, high prevalence of people falling and injuring themselves.
10: Ah, okay. All right.
11: Which is a huge problem.
10: Right, exactly.
11: Another one is you tend to get more colds, especially upper respiratory problems.
10: Okay.
11: Problems with blood pressure, cardiovascular problems, digestive problems, constipation, bloating, gas.
10: Mm-hmm.
11: It's very, very common. And if you're a diabetic, there's all kinds of data about being deficient in vitamin D, and the list goes on and on. It's a huge problem.
10: What does vitamin D actually do in the body? What is it used for?
11: Well, when we use the word vitamin, it's actually kind of a misnomer because vitamin D is actually a hormone.
10: Okay.
11: And this regulates thousands of genes in the body. Everything from pain, blood sugar, immune system, blood pressure, bone strength. Plus, vitamin D has been linked to maintaining colon health, breast, prostate, and ovarian health. But I'll tell you what, the way we're taking vitamin D is all wrong. It's all messed up.
10: Well, why do you say that? Why is it messed up?
11: Well, first of all, you go to your doctor and they say, yeah, I'm going to put you on a vitamin D supplement, and it's like 400 international units, which is totally worthless. Or God forbid, if you're listening right now and you're taking a multivitamin and you think you're covered, that's why you're on 6 or 8 or 10 different prescription drugs. I'll tell you that right now.
10: Mm.
11: Because your body is not getting enough D. The other thing is that vitamin D is an oil. You don't absorb oils in your body. They're very difficult to digest.
10: Okay.
11: So I've come up with my own vitamin D, which I call Dr. Pincus's vitamin D3 formula.
10: So, Dr. Pincus, what makes your fast melt vitamin D formula so unique?
11: Well, Chris, first of all, I put 5,000 units of vitamin D3 per serving in each tablet so you can actually feel the difference. I wanted to give you enough dosage so it really goes to work. Second, I use the right type of vitamin D in my formula, which is superior and readily available so your body can digest it, and this is known as vitamin D3. And third, my formula is a fast melt tablet that's available for immediate absorption.
10: You know, you mentioned that vitamin D is an oil. So how were you able to make your formula into a fast melt?
11: Well, good question, Chris. Here's what I've done. I've worked with an advanced team of scientists, and these guys, they know their stuff, and they're using this technology to convert vitamin D, which is an oil, into a dry powder. And once they do that, they put it in this fast dissolving melt for immediate absorption and quick results that you can feel.
10: What's some of the feedback that you're getting, Dr. Pincus, from people that are taking your fast melt D3?
11: Well, I'm getting tons of feedback. You know, I've got people that email me. Here's an email from Betty, and she writes, I was diagnosed with a severe vitamin D deficiency, and she said she tried many other vitamin supplements.
10: Okay.
11: And then she discovered my D3, and she said she went back to her doctor, had her blood test, and her blood test went back into a normal range just within weeks.
10: Wow. All right, folks, I want to take a moment here to let you listeners know that if you want to try Dr. Pincus's vitamin D3 formula, there's a special toll-free number for you to call. 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And when you do call and order, you will not be automatically enrolled in one of those monthly subscription programs. This is a one-time order. So the number to call is 1-800-413-6779. I'll give it to you again. It's 1-800-413-6779. All right, for those of you just joining us, I have Dr. Michael Pincus on the line with us today. We've been talking about Dr. Pincus's fast melt vitamin D3 formula, and this vitamin D deficiency is really an epidemic now, causing all kinds of health concerns. But the issue is, even if you're trying to get vitamin D back in your body, you're most likely taking the wrong type or the wrong form of vitamin D the wrong way, maybe not even getting enough of it. And Dr. Pincus, why don't we start here by talking about, you know, why is this deficiency such an epidemic, despite all of the awareness and the products that you see on the store shelves containing vitamin D?
11: Well, yeah, that's a good point. 70% of us in this country are deficient in vitamin D. The fact is that your body needs vitamin D. This is a hormone that should be there, and it's not there. And the statistics show that back in the 70s when we started getting cable networks and, of course, with the internet, we're not going outside, and most of us get no vitamin D from the sun.
10: What makes your Fast Melt D3 formula a much better choice?
11: Well, Chris, first of all, I put 5,000 units of vitamin D3 per serving in each tablet so you can actually feel the difference. Second, I use the right type of vitamin D in my formula. And third, I've worked with an advanced team of scientists, and they're using this technology to put it in this fast dissolving melt for immediate absorption and quick results that you can feel.
10: Now, is your Fast Melt Vitamin D3 formula manufactured here in the U.S., Dr. Pincus?
11: Yeah, absolutely. My formula is manufactured right here in the USA, Chris. In fact, we have a facility that is a cGMP certified lab, which means current good manufacturing practices. And this is an FDA mandated set of rules that we follow. As a matter of fact, just recently, the FDA came in and did an inspection, and they said, hey, guys, keep up the good work.
10: Now, you mentioned earlier that there's a strong connection between vitamin D and diabetes. Talk a little bit about how your FastMelt D3 formula could help folks that are dealing with diabetes or even at risk of getting diabetes.
11: Well, yeah, diabetes is a huge problem. And in type 2 diabetics, what we find is that there's plenty of insulin in the body, but the insulin is not recognized by the cells. And so what vitamin D3 does is it takes that problem and it seems to fix it. Now, they've studied vitamin D3 and it's improved this insulin signature by 60%. And just to give you a comparison, the most popular diabetic drug improves at 13%.
10: Wow. Now, let me ask you this, Dr. Pincus. How can your FastMelt D3 formula help boost your immune system?
11: Vitamin D is responsible for 200 different chemicals that your immune cells produce to fight off bacteria and viruses. Listen, if you're someone that's susceptible to having any type of cold, flu, I would start right now taking one of my vitamin D3 melts every day. And one of the nice things about this is that besides your immune system being better, you'll find your energy better, you'll find less pain, less arthritic type pain, more mobility, flexibility, better muscle strength. And if you're someone who's concerned about falling, you'll have better balance and a better sense of walking, which is so important these days.
10: So, and how do you take it, Dr. Pincus?
11: You can take it in the morning. You can take it at night. You don't need water, and you put it in your mouth, and, you know, maybe count to 30, it's gone.
10: Wow. And maybe you can share again for those that may have just joined us some of the responses that you get from people that have been taking your formula and what kind of results have they seen?
11: Let me tell you my own story. So over the summer, I didn't take as much of my D3. I was actually traveling, and I ran out of it. So what happened to me is, you know, I'm basically pain-free, but all of a sudden I started having pain in my hand. I go, what is this? This is weird. But then I realized that I had run out of my D3 formula, and I went off of it for several weeks. And the minute I started going on it, it took about 7, maybe 8 days, the pain went away.
10: Wow.
11: Crazy, isn't it?
10: That's how you know something's working, right? If you stop and the health issues come back, well, there's your answer.
11: That's the best test that anyone can listen to, especially if you're on the fence. You're going, well, I wonder if this is really for me. And what I would do, Chris, is next time you give out the number to have people order, is go ahead and order it. I know you mentioned it's a risk-free offer. And go ahead and try it yourself and stay on it for 5, 6 weeks. And then if you still doubt it, then go off of it and see if anything gets worse.
10: And again, folks, I want to take a moment here to let you listeners know that if you want to try Dr. Pincus's vitamin D3 formula, there's a special toll-free number for you to call. 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This is a one-time order, folks. 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I'll give it to you again. 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So what do you think, folks? Are you one of the 70% of people listening most likely taking the wrong type of vitamin D supplement? Joining us today is our good friend, Dr. Michael Pincus, and we've been talking about his fast melt vitamin D3 formula. And Dr. Pincus, what you're saying is that most of us are deficient in vitamin D. And because of that deficiency, it's causing health issues like pain, muscle weakness, immune problems, and that most vitamin D supplements are not the best form. And more importantly, it's not the right amount of vitamin D to really make an impact. Is that what you're saying?
11: Yes, it's exactly what I'm saying, Chris. It's a multifaceted problem where, one, we're not getting enough vitamin D3 in our system.
10: Mm-hmm.
11: Vitamin D3 is responsible for activating 2,000 different genes in the body, controlling everything from diabetes to hormone production to muscle strength, heart beating correctly, digestion, immune system. It's a really long list, and honestly, it surprised me because in medical school, we learned that vitamin D was necessary for the bones. We get enough being outside and in our milk, and end of story.
10: Right.
11: And for the first 20-some years of my practice, I never prescribed vitamin D. I just didn't think it was necessary. And then in the early 2000s, the studies started coming out, and now there's over 2,300 studies that just show that vitamin D is absolutely necessary. It's not just a good idea. It's absolutely necessary. It's a hormone that should be in the body, and it's not there.
10: Can you share some of that research, Dr. Pincus? And more importantly, what's the conclusion of the research related to vitamin D?
11: Well, one of the biggest studies ever on vitamin D were from the U.S. Navy.
10: Okay.
11: So I think it was like 145,000 men and women were studied, and they found that the number one non-combat reason that people died in the Navy was due to melanoma.
10: So skin cancer.
11: So I'm reading this study, you know, I kind of paused right there and I went, yeah, it makes sense. You know, people are out on the decks of ships in the equator and all over the world, and they're getting the harmful UV sun rays, and they're developing skin cancer. But then I read on, and it said most of the victims were office workers, like clerks and people in hangars and inside. And I went, oh, my God.
10: Hmm.
11: So it was a link going back to vitamin D deficiency in the body.
10: What about muscle and bone strength? Can your D3 formula help with that?
11: Yeah, it's critical. Like if you're someone that's over 50, especially, you're seeing a progression of the core muscles in your body starting to slow down. First, it's kind of a clumsiness that people kind of feel like they're getting clumsy physically. And then it's a lack of flexibility that you start to stiffen up, and you feel it at night, especially if you're in bed. Rolling from side to side, you'll wake up with your knees hurting, your legs are restless, your shoulders hurt. That's that stiffness setting in that's associated with a lack of this vitamin D3 in my formula. So if you're someone listening right now and you're having a lot of joint pain, bone pain, muscle pain, fibromyalgia, I would say start on my formula like immediately and start taking one or two of my vitamin D3s a day for the first week or two to get your doses up quickly.
10: So let me ask you about these gummy vitamins. Does that work? Can you put enough vitamin D into a little gummy bear, and is that the best way to get it in your body?
11: No, of course not, Chris. You know, they'll go to any types of lengths to try to market things that seem good, but you're taking a lot of sugar and gelatin and wax. My thing is, it's not what you take, it's what your body absorbs.
10: Well, I want to talk more about what happens when people start taking your Fast Melt D3 formula.
11: Boy, that's a really good question, because the first area that vitamin D seems to affect is your energy, your sleep, your outlook, your moods. And then after being on it for a while, your core strength will come back. So for those of you who have slowed down, you're going to feel more energy, like physically. So it's kind of like feeling a little bit younger, Chris.
10: And who wouldn't want that?
11: Right.
10: And maybe you can share again, for those that may have just joined us, some of the responses that you get from people that have been taking your formula, and what kind of results have they seen?
11: Well, one of the surprising ones was I gave it to my brother-in-law, who had gone to his doctor and was very concerned about his cholesterol, his blood fat, and his weight. And I put him on my vitamin D3, and he went back in 3 months later, and his blood profile was perfect.
10: All right, I want to take a moment here to let you listeners know that, again, if you want to try Dr. Pincus's vitamin D3 formula, there is a special toll-free number for you to call right now. 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And keep in mind, folks, you have absolutely nothing to lose here, because Dr. Pincus's vitamin D3 formula is guaranteed to be safe and effective, or your money back. And when you do call an order, you're not going to be enrolled in one of those automatic monthly subscription programs. This is a one-time order. So I encourage you, the number to call is 1-800-413-6779. I'll give it to you again. It's 1-800-413-6779. So how about it, folks? I mean, what it really comes down to here is we're not getting the right form or enough vitamin D delivered the right way, which is why we have so many of these health concerns that you probably can't put your finger on. And Dr. Pincus, I want to start just recapping here that there are a couple different forms of vitamin D, and maybe explain why the typical form that you would find in most off-the-shelf D formulas is different from what you've put together here.
11: Well, there's vitamin D2 and there's vitamin D3. And D2 is the type of vitamin D that has to be activated by your body. So it has to be converted into vitamin D3. Vitamin D3 is the activated form, so it's ready to go to work. Now, the vitamin D3 that I use in my formula, I think it's the best, because I've seen the best results with myself, and my family, with my patients. Plus, I've worked with the lab where the people in the lab have taken this, and they test their blood every day to see how the D is going, and it's going up and out through the roof where it should be.
10: Wow. So, Dr. Pincus, I mean, who should consider taking your Fast Melt vitamin D formula?
11: Well, I would definitely start with kids for development and immunity. Obviously, young adults in their 20s need vitamin D to keep their immune system strong.
10: Mm-hmm.
11: Then men and women in their 30s, you're talking about heart health, immunity, cardiovascular problems start to turn on. But it's also the child-rearing years, and Vitamin D for pregnant women is very, very important.
10: Mm-hmm.
11: People in their 40s, that's when, you know, you start feeling more of those aches and pains like you've never felt before. You think you're getting older. And again, it's important for your hormones and to keep yourself physically active. And of course, when you're in your 50s, you start feeling stiffer. You can't golf. You can't play tennis. You know, you start becoming aware of your body not functioning.
10: Mm-hmm.
11: And then people over 60, I just wish that every senior citizen would go on this formula. Imagine living in your senior years where you have confidence in your balance and you're able to have the energy to get things done and mental clarity. You know, this is more and more important as we go along because people are living longer, but the quality of life is not great.
10: You know, is it ever too late, Dr. Pinkasuch, that your Fast Melt D3 formula wouldn't be a worthwhile investment?
11: If you can see the breath on the mirror in the morning, then you know that you're a candidate for this. Because a lot of the things that people suffer from, they're suffering from a lack of this vitamin in their body. So it's never too late to try something like this. And the sooner you can get on my formula, the better odds you're going to have of having a really healthy, high energy, high mobility life from here on out.
10: Yeah, well, it makes a lot of sense. And Dr. Pinkus, what can someone expect when they start taking your Fast Melt D3?

0: and to see if it works.
1: That's an, it's an interesting way
0: to
1: put it.
0: We're doing, we're talking about nutrition. We're not talking about rocket science here.
1: Right,
0: but
1: right.
0: But there's a lot of science behind what I'm talking about. The key is to get on this formula and give it a month or two. 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
0: Thank you, Chris.
1: All right, folks. 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I'm Chris McKay. Have a great day, everybody.
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0: and thanks for tuning into this week's edition of Discoveries in Health. 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And I want you to check them out when you have a chance because they really have some great products to improve your health and you'll save some money in the process. Okay, today I'm going to start with a question, so listen up. Are you in pain? Or if not you, do you know someone who is? Okay, well, we have the great fortune of having Dr. Janet McCarroll back in the studio with us today, and she's going to be talking about why pain has become an epidemic in this country and why so many people out there are suffering day after day after day needlessly. Well, Dr. Janet, it's great to have you back on the show. Great to see you again.
1: Oh, it's good to see you too, Chris. Thanks for having me back.
0: Oh, our pleasure. And for those that may not remember, Dr. Janet is an expert in alternative health and natural pain relief. She's a published author. She's dedicated the past 20 years of her professional career to educating and empowering others to be their own health advocate. She's made appearances on television

0: programs such as Life Today with James Robison, the Christian Television Network, and Doctor to Doctor. She's also been a guest on over 500 secular and Christian radio and TV shows, including The Daily Buzz and Fox affiliates all over the country. Dr. Jana also serves as a member of the American Association of Pharmaceutical Scientists, and she's also a member of the American Association of Nutritional Consultants. And she's created several health formulas now that are literally helping millions of people out there regain their health and wellness. And Dr. Jana, I want to get right into this. I mean, we're talking about pain today. And it always amazes me that, you know, we have the technology to put men on the moon and bring them back again.
1: We do.
0: And yet we can't seem to get a handle on pain relief. I mean, what's going on?
1: The last time I was here, it was estimated that 43 million Americans were dealing with pain in their bodies.
0: And that's just astounding.
1: But now that number's doubled to an estimated 86 million American adults. And that's why I'm here today. I really want to talk to you about this epidemic.
0: Well, what kind of pain are we talking about here?
1: All the itises, rheumatoid and osteoarthritis. Mm-hmm. We got the bursitis, the tendonitis. We have fibromyalgia, neck pain and low back pain, mm-hmm. hip pain, knee pain, joint pain. And of course, we have injuries, you know, mm-hmm. and we have the mm-hmm. weekend warrior type things too. Mm-hmm. And actually, Chris, there's over 100 different types of pain syndromes. But the real issue, Chris, is we're failing to get to the root cause of the pain.
0: What's causing this pain epidemic out there? I mean, what is going on?
1: It's just the day that we live in right now. We have more stress than ever before.
0: Yeah, exactly.
1: And that causes pain syndromes ultimately. But I can tell you that there is a real natural solution that can help you get to the root cause of that pain. Mm-hmm. I created my glucosamine cream to take that cream, apply it exactly to where it hurts, mm-hmm. rub it in. It goes in instantly. Because I wanted to give targeted relief immediately.
0: Okay,
1: so,
0: all right.
1: If you're in pain, you want relief now.
0: Exactly. Well, how fast does your formula work?
1: Within 15 minutes.
0: Really?
1: 15 minutes. It's worked for me, my family, and hundreds of thousands of other people.
0: Now, for someone that may be interested in considering your glucosamine cream, I mean, what can it really do for you?
1: Okay, first of all, in 15 minutes, you're going to see reduced pain.
0: Okay.
1: And it's going to help your body to lower inflammation. And with the inflammation lowered, you're mm-hmm. going to repair and rebuild your joints. That's going to in turn restore flexibility and mobility. You'll see daily, you'll begin to regain your life. You're going to play with your children and grandchildren again. You can get on the floor and get back up off the floor. You can exercise.
0: Right.
1: You can lose weight.
0: Right.
1: You're going to get around with more ease and comfort. And sleep, very importantly, if you can start to sleep again, because I know from personal experience that if you're in pain, you can't sleep. And mm-hmm. that's very important mm-hmm. when it comes to repairing, regenerating, and reclaiming your life.
0: And people out there are using your formula and getting these benefits?
1: Absolutely, they are, Chris. I hear it every single day. As a matter of fact, I have a few emails and letters that I brought with me, if you have a moment to hear a couple
0: sure,
1: of them.
0: Sure, sure.
1: This is one from Henry from Ohio. He says, I've been suffering from rheumatoid arthritis for many, many years. I'm 77 years old. Hmm. I've been using Celebrex and Vioxx and other medications, but never had favorable results. I decided to order your glucosamine cream and have been very pleased with the results. I am now pain-free, for which I thank you.
0: Hmm.
1: I also have an email quickly from Florence from Hollywood who wrote, it's a miracle. I'm back to working in my yard and riding my bike thanks to you. So those are just little things that I've gotten, but there are hundreds to back those up. So there is a natural way to do this. And through the course of the show, we're going to give the listeners some real help.
0: Folks, I want to take a moment here to let you listeners know that if you want to try Dr. Janet's Extra Strength Glucosamine Pain Relief Formula, there's a special toll-free number to call. 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Okay, well, if you're just joining us, we've been talking with Dr. Janet McCarroll. She's a natural health expert. She's also an expert in dealing with pain relief. But we've been talking about how pain has a devastating effect on our overall health, and now how her glucosamine cream, this is a natural solution, is a way to really get to the, the root cause.
1: That's right.
0: Of pain in the body. Before we get into that, Dr. Janet, mm-hmm. I'm going to ask you, I know this is hard for you because this is emotional, but I think it's important for people to understand how you got to where you are today or why, what's driving right. you. And if you could share that sure. story, I'd sure
1: well,
0: appreciate it.
1: It was birthed out of a lot of personal pain
0: mm-hmm.
1: and pain that my husband had years ago. He had severe osteoarthritis throughout his body. At the same time, I had fibromyalgia.
0: Right.
1: So I was really on a quest to find something all natural to help him have a better quality of life
0: mm-hmm.
1: and for myself as well. I mean, I had to function and raise 3 children during that time.
0: Mm-hmm. Well, let's talk a little bit about what's in your glucosamine
1: yes.
0: Cream.
1: Well, I did a lot of research on glucosamine. I knew how good it was. So I came across the fact that emu oil is a powerful natural anti-inflammatory
0: mm-hmm.
1: and can carry most any ingredient right through your skin and deliver relief to your area of pain.
0: Okay.
1: So I took emu oil and glucosamine.
0: Mm-hmm.
1: I used boswellia, which is an Indian herb that's an anti-inflammatory.
0: Okay.
1: Bromelain, that's an enzyme known to be an anti-inflammatory.
0: Okay.
1: MSM, a natural organic sulfur that is also just as important as glucosamine in rebuilding and repairing our joints.
0: Yeah.
1: And so I put that all together in a cream that actually has no odor. It's greaseless. It doesn't freeze the pain. It doesn't burn the pain. It doesn't irritate your skin. Goes in 15 minutes later, you have relief. And so that's why I'm here, to share what I know and share what I have.
0: Right.
1: Because it works.
0: Right. And I have this here, by the way, folks. Glucosamine cream, it comes in a plastic dispenser that has
1: yes.
0: a pump top on it.
1: It's a pump and it's metered. You'll need 1 to 2 pumps, depending on the area
0: okay.
1: of pain, of inflammation.
0: Right.
1: But sanitary, you know,
0: okay.
1: no contamination. So you don't have to worry about it becoming rancid.
0: Okay. Now, in terms of this getting into your body, then, you're talking about a couple things right here. Not only relieving the pain, but also
1: rebuilding.
0: The rebuilding part. So how does
1: okay.
0: that work?
1: Once you apply the cream to that area that you're going to target,
0: mm-hmm.
1: okay, you get the inflammation to go down and the body heals itself. The body heals itself provided you give it the raw materials it needs. I'm giving you what you need for your body to take over and do the job it was meant to do, and that's heal.
0: Okay. And this is safe. You have nothing you have to worry about here?
1: You don't have to worry about a thing. If you're taking drugs for pain, it won't conflict with that at all. None of these ingredients
0: do. Okay, I was
1: going to
0: ask that. Okay. So what is then a realistic expectation? If somebody calls today and wants to try your glucosamine cream,
1: mm-hmm.
0: what would you tell them?
1: I would say within the first 15 minutes, you're going to notice that your pain is greatly reduced or even eliminated.
0: Okay.
1: And then over time, you're going to rebuild and repair your joints with that inflammation being taken down. That's going to restore flexibility and mobility and sleep. I mean, if you can sleep again, that's where our bodies get all of our recuperative, regenerative ability to heal. And then with that being taken care of, all the things that you love to do, you can start doing again, traveling, exercising, so you can lose weight.
0: Right.
1: You can socialize with family and friends. You can be the life of the party.
0: Yeah. Pain really changes who you are because of all of these other things.
1: You just can't
0: do, or it's very difficult to deal with in terms of living a normal life
1: Well, you can't. You're right. You can't live a normal life anymore.
0: Right.
1: Your life has changed forever until you get this thing taken care of, and you can.
0: Yeah. And you've got people out there that are already getting great results, right?
1: I brought some more emails and letters if you'd like to hear them.
0: Sure.
1: Okay. Let's see. Chris, here's one from Beverly from California. I would love for you to know how happy I am with your product. My feet and legs are usually in pain from being overweight and on my feet all day. At night, I can hardly get to sleep from the pain. I discovered by applying glucosamine to the painful areas, I'm able to get a good night's sleep. Thank you so much for making this possible. Here's one more, Chris, from Darlene from Pittsburgh, Pennsylvania. It's a miracle in a tube that truly does take away the pain. It works as nothing else I've ever tried. It worked quickly and eliminated all of the pain.
0: Are these kinds of responses unusual?
1: No.
0: Really?
1: They're the usual.
0: Really?
1: They're the usual. I mean, I must say that it does my heart good to hear these things because I know what it's like to suffer and I know what it's like to get relief. And every time, you know, I get one of these emails or these letters, it just confirms it. Hundreds of thousands of people have used my cream with great results.
0: That's great. Mm-hmm. All right, folks, I want to take a moment here to let you listeners know that if you want to try Dr. Janet's Extra Strength Glucosamine Pain Relief Formula, there's a special toll-free number to call. 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And I'll give that to you again. 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So what do you think, folks? This is pretty interesting, isn't it? Pain obviously is something that is a huge epidemic in this country. I don't think there's many of us, or any of us for that matter, that has not experienced pain from time to time, or maybe it's more serious, more chronic. And looking for a real solution here, understanding that perhaps the pharmaceutical approach is now we know is not the best approach at this point, because there are so many side effects associated with these drugs out there.
1: That's right.
0: But looking at it from a natural standpoint, and Dr. Janice glucosamine cream maybe make some sense here. I mean, this is again, putting back into your body. We do seem to discover time and time again that when you give your body what it needs, it knows what to do with it.
1: It does.
0: Knows how to fix the problem. It's only if it doesn't get those things
1: right. That
0: you continue to have the problem. And again, we've been talking about Dr. Janice glucosamine cream, and this is a number of ingredients that you put together.
1: Right.
0: And is this good for any type of pain?
1: If you have pain of any kind, it's going to make a difference. I mean, I don't care how extreme it is and how minimal it is. It's going to give you relief. Now, if it's more extreme, of course, it may take a little longer. Mm-hmm. If you can take your pain from a 10 to a 5 and on down the line with continued use, well, I'm telling you, that's very doable.
0: Yeah.
1: So this is really exciting to be able to share this with you.
0: Yeah. Again, I think one of the things that is important for people to understand, because it's very unique, this is a cream.
1: Yes.
0: This is not a supplement. Yet
1: no. There
0: are lots of supplements out there.
1: Uh-huh.
0: And what do you tell someone that comes into your office and says, well, Dr. Janet, you know, I've tried this, I've tried that, I've tried this, I've tried all of these things, and it did not work. So therefore, the natural approach doesn't work.
1: First of all, for glucosamine or MSM, for that matter, it takes 90 days for them to notice something, if in fact they're going to notice anything, because they may not be breaking down and absorbing and utilizing if you're taking it orally.
0: Mm-hmm.
1: And after 3 months, people give up. People in pain, they want relief and they want it now.
0: Right.
1: And that's why I developed this cream. Again, 15 minutes. And I am telling you, you'll notice that it's going to the good.
0: Mm-hmm.
1: And so I just give you a challenge, you know, try it. You have nothing to lose.
0: Okay, again, we're talking about Dr. Janet's glucosamine cream here. And Dr. Janet, I mean, somebody calls today, gets your cream and tries it. What should they expect, realistically?
1: Within the first 15 minutes, as you use the cream, you'll notice the pain diminishes. And just as slowly as you got out of life, you'll start to see yourself come back into life, and you'll see you'll want to call people again. You'll want to talk on the phone. You know, you'll want to go see your neighbors. You'll want to go take your kids to the park. You'll want to walk your dog again.
0: Yeah.
1: You'll want to do all these things.
0: I think it's just simple things. You'll wash the car.
1: The things other people take for granted.
0: Right.
1: You'll be able to do.
0: Right. But on the other hand, people want to know that this is not just you saying this. They want to know that other people out there have been in their situations and have gotten results.
1: Well, I have letters and emails from people all over the country. Does my heart good, you know, to hear back. I have an email from Kay from New York. She says, I have arthritis in too many places and recently broke my right wrist. All these aches and pains are lessened within a few minutes of using the glucosamine cream. Your dispenser is easy to use and was especially appreciated when my wrist wasn't working very well. I will not be without this product.
0: Hmm.
1: Here's one more. I've lost the pain in my knees and I can walk without any problems, climb stairs, sleep at night without pain. I'm so glad I heard about the cream. It makes me want to wake up in the morning. And that's exactly what we were just talking about.
0: That's interesting. Makes me want to wake up in the morning.
1: You see what I mean?
0: All right, folks. I do want to take a moment here to let you know that if you want to try Dr. Janet's Extra Strength Glucosamine Pain Relief Formula, there's a special toll-free number you can call right now. 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Okay, well, this has been really, really enlightening. We've been talking about pain, which unfortunately is a difficult subject for so many people. And we've been talking about Dr. Janet's glucosamine cream, which contains proven pain-fighting ingredients that not only help to reduce or even eliminate your pain, but also help to rebuild. And
1: that's
0: that's so important. There is an opportunity here to get on a path back to ultimate health.
1: You know, with pain, you have this what if thinking. What if this isn't going to get better? Am I going to wind up in a wheelchair?
0: Yeah.
1: What do I have? Is this terminal? Is this going to take me out? What's going to happen to my family?
0: Right.
1: What's going to happen to my job? So this is what America is going through. And the stress only perpetuates the pain syndrome.
0: Mm-hmm.
1: And so I'm here to tell you that help is on its way. It's time to take charge, be proactive, pick up the phone and try this.
0: So your glucosamine cream is all natural.
1: All natural.
0: And you just rub this right in the area
1: of
0: pain.
1: Put it right where it hurts.
0: Doesn't stink.
1: No
0: smell. Not greasy.
1: Won't ruin your clothes.
0: And this is safe. You don't have to worry about interactions.
1: No,
0: nothing
1: not
0: to be concerned about there. I meant to ask you: is this something that you can continue to use, or should continue to use after let's say that you don't have pain anymore, but
1: keep
0: you still
1: replenishing.
0: If it happened once,
1: it can happen again.
0: Yeah.
1: So you want to keep replenishing all those building blocks that help us remain flexible.
0: Right.
1: So
0: right.
1: There you have it. It works. It works. I'm living proof. So.
0: And what should you notice when you start using it?
1: More flexibility, less pain. You'll have more mobility. You're going to sleep better.
0: Mm-hmm.
1: You're going to get back into life.
0: Mm-hmm.
1: You know, it's funny. I have people tell me the first and second day they use it. They go, you know, I have a feeling for the first time that my well-being's returning.
0: Mm-hmm.
1: I'm going to be all right.
0: Yeah. And there are literally thousands of people that have benefited already.
1: Absolutely. We know that for a fact. The letters don't stop coming in. So
0: well, can you share a few more with us?
1: Sure. Let's see. I brought some more with me here. We've got Pam from Douglasville, Georgia. She says, my finger swelled and my doctor said it was carpal tunnel syndrome. And I couldn't get any relief, so I rubbed a glucosamine cream on my fingers and hand, and the pain was instantly gone. I keep this by my bed, in my purse, and at my workstation. Thank you, Dr. Janet. And Agnes sent this letter. I knit for hours at a time. It takes all the oil from my skin, and my hands were so bad that they were cracked, bleeding, and very itchy. Plus, my hands hurt a lot, too, sometimes waking me up at night. I would use your glucosamine cream on my hands, and I'd have to tell you that it's better than any hand cream or lotions. Plus, the aching and pain have faded, and my hands have never been so smooth. Emu oil also is an incredible skin conditioner, so that's a side benefit, too.
0: Yeah.
1: So, you know, there's just all kinds of things as the testimonies keep pouring in.
0: Yeah.
1: So.
0: Well, Dr. Janet, unfortunately, we're about out of time here. Any final words of encouragement you want to leave with our listeners today?
1: Yes, absolutely, Chris. You know, pain, it can be your friend because it alerts you to take action. But pain becomes your enemy when you fail to take action. And that's what the show is all about. I want to encourage you to become proactive and go to the root cause of your pain. Mm-hmm. And I've offered you a real proven solution that's helped hundreds of thousands of people just like you across America over the past 10 years find relief. Now you can be one of them. True healthcare reform begins with you. Try my glucosamine cream. You have nothing to lose except your pain. And remember this, it works. It works. It works.
0: 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Thanks again to our sponsor, Dr. Newton's Naturals. 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And be sure to join us again next week for another great show. I'm Chris McKay. Have a great day, everybody.
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4: 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Here's what's happening. Warwick police are investigating after a car was found partially submerged off Connecticut Point Beach late Friday night. According to NBC 10, officers arrived around 10:30 and spotted the vehicle 50 to 75 feet offshore between the point and the public boat ramp. Warwick firefighters searched the water and found no one inside or nearby. Police say the car's owner is cooperating as their investigation continues. A woman's facing charges as the result of a carbon monoxide alarm in Coventry. First responders were called to a house on Park Lane in Maple Root Village around 5:15 a.m. Thursday. One person was hospitalized for carbon monoxide poisoning. The woman was taken into custody when police said they found several, quote, illicit substances and compounds in the house. The General Assembly passed a bill to have drink lids available upon request in bars to protect patrons from having their drinks spiked. Spiking is when drugs are added to someone's drink without their knowledge. The intent is usually to harm, rob, or sexually assault the victim. The bill has been sent to the governor. In sports, Boston notched a 5-1 win over Seattle Saturday night. They'll wrap their weekend road trip today at 4:10. Get news 24/7 on demand at newsradiori.com.
5: In Switzerland. I'm Ted Lindner, Fox News. A U.S. delegation led by Vice President J.D. Vance in Switzerland with Iranian officials as both sides continue efforts to reach a broader peace agreement following the signing of a temporary memorandum of understanding. Fox's Trey Yinks with more.
6: High-level diplomatic talks are taking place in Switzerland aimed at solidifying the memorandum of understanding and entering into the next phase of negotiations. Vice President J.D. Vance is joined by Special Envoys Kushner and Witkoff for these conversations. And we do know on attendance from the Iranian side, you have the Speaker of the Iranian Parliament, Mohammad Khalibaf, along with the country's foreign minister. The issue of Lebanon remains a major sticking point. Five Israeli soldiers were killed by Hezbollah in the course of 48 hours over the weekend, the Israelis responding with heavy airstrikes across southern Lebanon. Now, in response, the Iranians claim they are closing the Strait of Hormuz, something U.S. officials pushed back against, saying that U.S. forces remain in control.
5: Meanwhile, Iran continues to tie Lebanon to the Memorandum of Understanding and says any Israeli strikes against Hezbollah will be considered a violation of the deal. A Utah judge set to rule on key legal issues in the Tyler Robinson case, including potential sanctions and what evidence will be allowed at the jury preliminary hearing in the Charlie Kirk killing.
7: These key rulings from the judge will be coming just a couple of weeks ahead of Tyler Robinson's preliminary hearing, where prosecutors must present enough evidence to establish probable cause that Robinson is the person who shot and killed Charlie Kirk as he spoke at Utah Valley University last September. So tomorrow we expect the judge to rule on a defense motion asking for sanctions against prosecutors, specifically blocking them from seeking the death penalty. All less punishment for comments the defense say prosecutors made to the media in violation of a gag order.
5: That's Fox's Chanley Painter. The judge also expected to rule on a defense motion to prohibit hearsay testimony from the upcoming preliminary hearing. 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
16: Welcome on in to Massey on Money. I'm Amy Sharp. Happy to be here as always with the founder and president of Massey & Associates, Inc., Jeff Massey. We've got a great show for you today. What if you were forced to retire today? Would you be ready? Well, it is a question many retirees have had to face. We're going to get into a new report that's out, and we'll also, of course, get the great insight from Jeff today on this topic, as well as others as we go throughout our show today. We want you to be prepared with this phone number when you feel the time is right to connect with the team, or if you have questions following up on anything that we talk about during our show today, because this is how it starts. They can't reach out to you. They don't know when you're ready. So you have to connect with them. 401-200-7200. 401-200-7200. Jeff Massey, how are you today?
17: Doing well. Just loving the weather that we've been having.
16: No kidding. We were talking about that before we started.
17: A little short on rain, but you know, yeah. I'm kind of selfish in that I don't mind that a lot because the weather's been really, really nice.
16: Yes.
17: You know, lower humidity.
16: Oh.
17: You know, after having those 90-degree days, it was with humidity. It was a beautiful change of weather.
16: Yeah.
17: And I loved it.
16: When the 90s creep in before they're supposed to be here, mm-hmm. it's like, you're not welcome yet. Do not be. It's like an unwanted visitor. And the door is not open for you quite yet. That's what we have to just, I wish we could, you know, put that sort of sign up, but it doesn't work out that way with Mother Nature. We just have to deal with what we're dealt. But I'm on your team as well when it comes to this weather. Great. Love it. Low humidity is always a win. We know it won't last forever, but we'll take it. We'll take it. And we hope that you all, our listeners, are getting to enjoy, spend time with your family, spending time outdoors, getting some vitamin D, things like that. It's all good. All good. What do you have going on, Jeff? Anything you want to talk about? Anything?
17: Well, you know, I just want to do a reminder. I know we've mentioned it in the past, but a Wish Come True gala, which is going to be coming around faster than you think. It's going to be Saturday evening, September 19th at the Crown Plaza Pavilion. It's a great, great time, you know, great food, great entertainment. It is a fundraiser to help children that are dealing with life-threatening diseases. So, you know, go to their website. It's awish.org. And you can get that information and buy your tickets right through their website. Just want to just throw that out as a friendly reminder. We'd love to have more of our audience there.
16: When you said we were going to promote this already, I thought, gosh, Jeff, that's so far off. There's no need for that. But then I stepped back and thought, you know, realistically, that's like next week, you know, and how time goes by so quickly. And
17: it'll feel like that, sure. I mean, it's 3 months away. I get that. But people tend to make, you know, big plans months and months in advance. So we want to put that out there as a reminder. We'd love to have a lot of people do that and sell out the tickets. It really is a great event and for a great, great, great cause. Grateful that I can help in the manner in which I have been helping them.
16: Yes, yes. Well, we of course will. I joke when I say it was, you know, we definitely want to talk about them. We talked about them every single day if we could here on our show.
17: Mm-hmm.
16: And we will always keep you posted on this event. We'll touch base on it probably every time we connect here, would you say?
17: Yeah.
16: All right.
17: Why not?
16: Very
17: Why
16: good.
17: Not? It's for a good cause. You know, we want to sell out the tickets.
16: We sure do.
17: Yeah.
16: All right.
17: Yep.
16: Very good. Well, let's get right to our topic here. I brought up this question before we got into our show, asking if you were forced to retire today, would you be ready? I wonder what people are doing right now, Jeff. I wonder if they're like, yep, I'm good. Raising their hands, I feel good. Well, there's this new report highlighted by USA Today saying that 59% of those polled retired earlier than they planned. So Jeff's here to break it down for us. Before we get to this, though, we want you to know that we want you to reach out to the team here when, of course, when you have questions, but you can also just come in, kind of just get a free analysis of what your portfolio looks like, consultation. Again, that number, no cost, no obligation, just an opportunity to meet the team. And that's 401-200-7200. Let's talk about the number, Jeff, specifically. 59%
18: Why is that such a wake-up call?
17: You know, as a gut reaction, I was kind of surprised it was that high. Now, I'm not surprised that many people end up leaving work. Many, not by choice. You know, a company has made a decision. And then, of course, you know, the headlines, it seems like a week can't go by that I'm not reading some form of a headline that says, due to AI, you know, company X is reducing jobs. And it's happening so often, but to hear that it's 59%, I mean, man, 6 out of 10 are retiring earlier than they had hoped or thought they would. So it brings up the obvious issue of, well, if you were one of those folks that are in that 59%, are you ready? If all of a sudden your employer comes to you when you're 62 or 3 and you wanted to work till 66 or 67, you know, to max out your Social Security benefits, you know, it's, you know, at full retirement age. Let me clarify that. You can go beyond that, defer up to age 70 if you want even more, but just to get to full retirement age, it's somewhere between 66 and 67. The easy way to look at it, if you're born 1960 or after, your full retirement age is 67. So more and more people are probably in our audience that are in that category than in the age 66 category. So when you look at that, you say, well, what if? You know, if you were to retire or get retired, let's put it that way, early, are you ready? Now, this is where we can help out because we can look at your current situation and with your help, you can provide us with your lifestyle expense. You know, what does it cost you to live your lifestyle? And then we do the math and we've got software that we can extrapolate that out to any age you want, 90, 95, 120, whatever you want. We can run it out and say, yeah, you're in good shape or, well, maybe not. So the nice part is you get definitive information as to whether or not you're ready now. And you may not be ready now, but you might be in your latter 50s or early 60s and you still have your job. Okay, so then we can kind of identify, all right, well, if you have this many more years of that you can save, if you put this much into your savings for retirement, then you'll be okay. You know, whatever those numbers are for that particular person or couple. And that's the beautiful part of working with financial planners and not just investment people. And there's a huge difference between the two. You know, we need what we call accumulation advisors. They pretty much just focus on investments. They don't want to do financial planning at all like we do. They're not going to talk to you about tax issues. They're not likely going to talk to you about Roth conversions and things of that nature, which is all part of what we do here. So when you look at life in general, you know, most people are planning their savings based on their projected retirement date. It doesn't always work out that way, right? So that early exit could really hurt you. For one, you're likely going to have less of a Social Security benefit if you quit working early, because your benefits are projected out to your, say, early retirement at 62, full retirement, whether it's 66 or somewhere between 66 and 67. And it looks at your last reported year's earnings. So it's assuming you will continue to make those dollars out until those ages. Well, if you're not working anymore, what's going to happen? It's going to reduce your benefit. So there's a lot of impact there for you checking out of the workforce early, whether it's by choice or not by choice. So, and the flip side of it, you're not saving anymore because you're out of work. You're drawing from your investments earlier than you thought. That's like a double whammy. So if your strategy is structured in a way that everything has to fit and check off the boxes, you know, like you have to work till 66 or 67. And if you do, continuing this to save the way you're saving, okay, that'll be perfect. Well, if it gets interrupted, you've got a problem. So that's where we can help identify that and show you what you've got already saved. Are you in a good place? Or do you need to maybe kind of cut down on some unnecessary expenses and put more into your savings for the future. You know, it's a balance where you want to have a good life now. You want to make memories with your family now, but you also want to save for your retirement so that on the back end of that, you don't become a burden to your children. And that's the type of thing we hear from our listeners when they come in. They want to make sure that they're okay so that they don't become a problem to the children. And I like that sentiment. They want to take care. They want to pay their own way, if you will. And that's what we're here for. So text the word VISIT to 401-200-7200 and come on and meet with one of the advisors here on the team. 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And I also have another report because we've heard of layoffs recently in the area. We've got a special report. If you have been laid off, you can text the word layoff, all one word, to that same number, 401-200-7200. And we'll get that report right out to you this week.
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7: Fox News, I'm Paul Stevens. Iran says it's closing the Strait of Hormuz again due to the conflict between Israel and Lebanon. Israeli ambassador to the UN, Danny Danon, on Fox News Sunday says Israel has no issues with Lebanon.
8: I don't understand why Iran is trying to interfere, sabotage those negotiations. At the end of the day, we want to see a free Lebanon with the control of the Lebanese government, the Lebanese military, and without the presence of the proxies of Iran.
7: Meantime, Vice President J.D. 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
12: And we're back here on Massey on Money. Glad to have you with us. I'm Amy Sharp alongside Jeff Massey. We're talking today about the reality that many people retire earlier than planned. It's not always a good thing. We want to be in control. Jeff, some high income workers may retire early because they hit a savings goal or they just feel ready. But many others retire early because, like we've mentioned, they have no choice. Talk about the difference in those two.
13: Well, you can just imagine the difference in how people feel for those that had a savings target. And think about those, from my experience with the 30 years now plus that I've got in the business here, far and few between are super ready years early. Far and few between. It's great when we see that and we congratulate them and say, look, pat yourself on the back because you've done a great job. Even though you might want to work for another 3, 4, 5 years, you could retire today. And when we do run across those situations and we lay it out and we show them, now they probably knew they'd be okay to be realistic about it. But having a professional analysis and a confirmation of that, you can see they're a little tense. And then you go through and you show it and you kind of see their shoulders just relax a little bit. And it's like, okay, they get it. They get it. They know that they're in a good place. I've had one or two guys say, well, that puts me in that special club that if I just walk in one day and I'm not happy, I'm going to go, I'm out. Mm-hmm. And I don't need to say the words, but I think everybody gets the implication.
12: Yes.
13: We do the math. That's what it is. We do the math with specialized software that we have, and we can lay it out. and say, yes, you're going to be fine. And we can project what ifs in the future. But what if inflation heats up? We can plug in a higher inflation number and show you what that would look like. If you have a mortgage that's going to be paid off in whatever, 3, 5, 7 years, whenever it is, we plug it in. So that's going to be paid off at that point. Well, what does that do? That improves your cash flow. So we can put all those kinds of things in there. Well, what if you need to buy a car in 3 years? We can put that in there. So it's really cool, and it does all types of things for us. Now, I'll be upfront. Most of the folks we meet with don't need highly detailed software projections like that, because sometimes you just look on the face of it and you can say, look, just simple math says you can draw this much out of your account every year. And if you make that much, like say it's 4%, if you make at least 4%, you'll never draw down your money. You're only pulling off the growth each year. So that's easy. So people get that. But if we needed to get a little tighter with the math because they're not quite sure where they stand, well, that's where the software comes in, and we can do so much with that.
11: Okay, a lot of people do adjust, Jeff, and they make things work even when retirement happens earlier than expected. But this idea of making do, number one, it doesn't sound fun, but it's just not the same as your ideal retirement. Isn't that right?
13: Oh, I'm sure. I mean, you just think about the mindset for the person that really feels confident that they have saved enough, they've done the math, and in their mind, they figured they hit their big goals. They've got recently purchased cars with no car debt. Their mortgage is paid off. All right, so all the big expenses up front are handled. So think about that. If you've got that and you've got a good cushion in your retirement plan accounts or IRA accounts or your investment account, your brokerage account outside of your retirement plan, you know, you can only imagine the confidence that they must feel because they've done such a good job saving. Now, some just had real high paying jobs and it was easy for them. Others kind of dialed down their lifestyle a little bit. What we like to say is, look, you want to have a good lifestyle while you're working, and you want to also be saving for your retirement. So it's kind of like a split plan, if you will. And the best way to do that is have separate accounts. So your retirement account obviously has to stand alone because you work for a company with a retirement plan, but you should have a travel account if that's what you like to do. Whatever it is that you want to do in your retirement, you should have an account set up for that. In both of those cases, whether it's your travel account, your retirement account, it should be on autopilot, the amount that you're saving every paycheck or every month, however you do it, so that it's automatic. You pay yourself first. That has always been the advice in the financial world since I first started. But a lot of people don't do that. They spend all their money on all kinds of things, and then the leftover goes into savings. They're not as well off in the future as those people that paid themselves first. So it's important to just do that. But if you have to lower your lifestyle because you're not on pace to have enough money to support your lifestyle, you know, years down the road, then something's got to give. And adjusting your lifestyle is one of the easier ways to do it. It's either that or get a second job and try to save more. But a lot of people don't want to do that. And I can't blame them. You know, if you're working 40 hours a week and you're giving it your all while you're there, you know, you're kind of tired and you just want to come home, relax, enjoy your life with your family. And one step at a time, you know, save early. We always say that the earlier you save, the better. So I haven't said this in a while, I don't think, Amy, but grandparents, talk to your grandkids. Yeah. When they're coming out of college,
11: this is good.
13: Sit them down. Sit them down and say, look, start saving this money right now, and you will thank your younger self 20, 30 years from now, without question. And because when you look at it, if they're just coming out of college, they've never had a big paying job, and now they've got one. Okay, boom. Max out the retirement savings. If you do that from day one with that first job, you will have a wonderful life way down the road. Now, I can't guarantee that, of course, but mathematically, if you max out your savings when you first get out of college and you just keep up with that every year, The math says you're going to have a boatload of money once you get to retirement. Just that simple.
14: Mm-hmm. You're listening to Massey on Money. I'm Amy Sharp alongside Jeff Massey, founder and president here at Massey & Associates, Inc. If any of this is resonating with you, you're kind of in this situation where you can relate to being forced to retire earlier than expected, earlier than you wanted to, and you just don't know what to do, or in your mind, you're thinking, this could be me. This could be me very easily down the road, and I need to be prepared. Now's the time to reach out, and there's no cost, no obligation. It's just a phone call. It's just a conversation. They call it a discovery meeting, and then if it fits, if it's a good relationship, then you'll move into putting together that Massey on Money retirement roadmap. And that number to reach out to the team here at Massey & Associates is 401-200-7200, 401-200-7200. Remember, you can always text the word visit to that number as well. And for anyone who is listening right now, Jeff, 55, 60, maybe 63, they're still working. What should that proactive plan include, and how can your team help?
13: Well, we can help by providing information for one, because what we're talking about is your income. And we have a special report on different forms of income. So simply text the word income to 401-200-7200, and you can get that report. That'll give you good information. So when we look at it, we help by analyzing where people are now. Now, whether that's they're still working at the ages you mentioned, 55, 60, 63, or if they've been laid off or their job was taken away and they're now out of work, wherever that is, we can analyze where you are. And based on your lifestyle expense, we can project out whether or not you're going to be in a good financial position. And that's what we offer, you know, week in, week out to our audience. We do this type of analysis. You know, we've had people come in and they see the report that we provide. And this one gentleman I remember from years ago, he said, well, my current advisor offered to do that analysis for me, that you, one of the reports that you showed, not both of them, but just one of them. And he would only charge him $1,500.
14: Oh.
13: Yeah.
14: Wow.
13: We provide that report at zero charge. Why do we do that? Well, because you need the information. And whether we work together or not, you're going to have value by going through our process. No doubt, because you've got a report. We can show you where you are, what your level of risk is, what your expenses are within your investments, which many people aren't really aware of what their expenses are. So we know that is a very valuable report. So if you'd like to take advantage of that, simply text the word visit to 401-200-7200. Again, text the word visit to 401-200-7200. Come on in, meet with one of the advisors here on the team. Let us, as Amy mentioned earlier, we take you through a discovery process. We need to know a lot of information about you, what you're looking for. We want to know what's important about money to you, your goals, your family situation. Are you supporting parents? Are you supporting adult children, etc.? And we put it all together and then come back and show you, look, here's what we think we can do for you. If that sounds interesting to you, and I hope it does, simply text the word visit to 401-200-7200, and we look forward to helping you soon.
14: Okay, we've got one more segment to go. Lots more to learn from Jeff Massey, founder and president of Massey & Associates, Inc., as our show continues, so don't go away. We'll be back here on Massey on Money right after this.
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14: Welcome back in. It's time now to answer some of your questions. We like to do that here on our show from time to time, give Jeff an opportunity to answer them specifically. We know we can't share all the details. The reason we share these questions particularly is because we know that there are more than just one person out there asking them and wondering about them. And I think it's just a good chance for them to hear from you on these topics, Jeff. So you ready for this?
13: I usually am, but let's see what you got for me this week.
14: You seem speculative a little bit this time, but maybe it's the way I said it. But 401-200-7200 is going to be that number to reach out to the team. No cost, no obligation. You can text the word visit to that number as well, 401-200-7200. Come on in, sit down, learn about that discovery meeting, learn about the retirement roadmap, and learn about the team here at Massey & Associates. Okay, first question for you, Jeff. This one says, my husband and I will retire around the same time, and we're considering moving abroad. How might that impact our savings and pensions?
13: Interesting.
14: Yes. Well, good not just for them moving across town. They're not just moving across town.
13: Yeah, moving abroad. Well, good for them that they have pensions, because fewer and fewer people have pensions today. So that part's great. Now, there are some cases where financial institutions will not send money internationally. So you may have to have an account with a bank here that you can then access from abroad. And I do know that a lot of people from the U.S. are retiring in Portugal. I keep seeing that type of a headline. Portugal can be very inexpensive to live. I traveled to Lisbon. I had brought my older daughter with me to a conference. And the interesting part for me, we went right across from the hotel to a restaurant and we had dinner. And, you know, we liked red wine. So we bought a bottle of red wine and it was $30.
14: Okay.
13: That's it. I was shocked. You go to restaurants around here, you're paying 60, 80, 100 and change,
14: easily,
13: depending on which restaurant you go to, you know, and it was $30. And I was like, wow, what a difference. So Portugal is pretty popular, apparently, but I'm sure there are other countries as well. I kind of looked at Costa Rica. I thought that was a pretty cool place as well. I think it's exciting that people have that type of a mindset that they're just going to say, yeah, we're going to retire. We're going to go live in another country. God bless them. I think that's a wonderful thing. And if they've saved their money, potentially they could live a lot better in other countries because of a lower cost of living. So different things to look at there. Back to the issue, the financial issue, just make sure that any type of institution you're working with, that they will pay you your pension, as an example, going to a foreign country, or do you have to have a local bank? Now, beyond that, I'm not an international expert by any stretch, but start with that.
14: Okay, great insight. Here's the next one for you. Saying, I know the government tends to spend a lot of money. Boy, that's a nice way of putting it, isn't it? But I'm not sure how it impacts me. How can I educate myself on ways to help protect my wealth? Boy, no judgment, of course, at all, but it's everywhere now. You know, we're seeing this everywhere. So it's hard not to know that it's impacting all of us. But legitimate question for sure. I mean, how does it truly, truly impact my retirement?
13: Well, there's lots of things that the government does that impacts us,
14: sure,
13: like wars specifically. We spend a lot of money. like recently with Iran. There's a lot of money spent there. When you look at it, the federal debt right now is over $39 trillion. So when you look at that, that is an enormous number. And because the interest rates have been increased since 2022, as the Fed has to refinance the bonds to keep that debt afloat, they're paying higher and higher interest. And right now I have read that we are paying more than $1 trillion a year in interest on the debt. That's scary.
14: It's frightening,
13: and
14: for sure.
13: Another thing I had read, we're adding about $1 trillion roughly every 100 days to our debt. That's scary stuff. So how is it going to impact you? Well, at some point, the U.S. either has to decide to default, which I highly doubt that's going to happen, or they need to pay down that debt. And what's the most logical way that they would do that? Well, they would raise taxes. And that's how it potentially can impact all of us as taxpayers. So how do you help limit that damage? Well, there's something called a Roth IRA conversion. And that means you take money from a traditional IRA and you convert it to a Roth IRA. Keep in mind, that is a taxable event, the year in which you do that. This is a big area that we focus on because we truly feel that taxes will go higher in the future. So think about it. You got 20 years, maybe 30 years in retirement. You think you'll never see a tax increase? That would just be silly. So why not pay today's taxes? To me, that makes the most sense. I'm doing it personally. I'm converting every single year. I'm converting into Roth because I'm pretty sure taxes are going to be much higher in the future. So it's important to look at that in the Roth conversions. Again, when you do that conversion, you pay tax in the year of that conversion. So you're voluntarily paying taxes on money that you might not need to pay taxes until you're 73 currently for required minimum distributions. But Roth conversion conversations are very common here at Massey & Associates because it is so important to look at the big picture. We have specialized software. We can extrapolate what your lifetime tax bill would be on your IRA account. And especially for those folks with a million or 2 million in their IRA accounts, when we show them what their lifetime tax bill would be if they just leave it in a tax-deferred account instead of converting over time, they're blown away. It's amazing. And we can show anybody that. You don't have to have millions for us to do that software. I don't care if you go 300, 500. We can extrapolate it out and say, okay, based on your current age. And we use a very conservative growth amount of just over 4%. I think most people would say that's a conservative growth rate. So we're not trying to blow it out of proportion. We don't need to because it's bad enough just the way it is. And if you're, say you're 62 and we extrapolate it out and say, okay, if it grows at say 4% and then you start taking required minimum distributions at age 73 or 75 starting in the year 2033, it changes then. We show you, here's your lifetime tax bill. In lifetime meaning what you're going to pay with what you take out and then passing it to your kids and what they are likely to pay. It is mind-boggling when you look at those numbers. So it's important to have that information. Roth conversions could be a very good option for many people that we meet with. It's not for everybody, but it could be for many people. So I would suggest that you come in and let us show you what this might look like. So Amy, as you know, we've got a report on IRAs in general. We'd love to offer that to our audience today. Simply text the letters IRA to 401-200-7200. Again, text the letters, if you will, IRA to 401-200-7200. We'll get that report right out to you this week. And once you get the report, you can call that same number and book an appointment here with one of the advisors on the team so we can extrapolate out what your current IRA value is at a reasonable growth rate. And if you want a different growth rate, we can do that too. But we like being conservative. We don't want to try to blow it out of proportion. You don't need to because it's crazy enough as it is, even with like a 4% growth rate. we can do that for you. And we'd love to. So after the first meeting, we get to know each other a little bit. Then we can do this report for you, because that we wouldn't know what your values are until you come in and meet with one of the advisors. 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We have great advisors here with years of experience, and they can show you simply what the advantages are for Roth conversions, if that's appropriate for your financial situation. And if it's not, we're going to tell you that too. And part of that conversation is analyzing how you should be saving currently. Should you be saving currently on a pre-tax basis? Or should you be saving in Roth IRAs or Roth retirement plans? We help with that as well. As always, Amy, the hour flies by.
14: Here we are again.
13: I think we've shared a lot of great information, especially this Roth conversion issue because of the crazy federal debt that we have. I truly believe taxes are going up in the future. We want to help you combat that a little bit by doing Roth conversions if it makes sense for your financial situation. Hope to work with you soon.
14: Jeff, thank you so much. 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We hope you will join us then. Have a great week, everyone.
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7: I'm Paul Stevens, Fox News. A group led by Vice President J.D. Vance from the U.S. now in Switzerland for talks with Iranian officials as both sides continue efforts to reach a peace deal in the Middle East. All this coming as Iran says it's closing the Strait of Hormuz, the U.S. saying that is not happening, and President Trump chiming in with a threat to impose tolls on the strait if a peace deal is not reached.
21: President Trump telling Fox News that the U.S. may take over the strait in the future if they have to and collect tolls. The president described this as the United States being the guardian angel of the Strait of Hormuz and the Middle East. And the president said ultimately that would involve the U.S. taking 20% of the oil that passes through the strait. This comes in reaction to the Iranians saying they will close the Strait of Hormuz in response to Israeli strikes against Hezbollah in Lebanon. President Trump tells Fox News he spoke with Iranian officials overnight and said, you close it and you won't have a country. He went on to tell these officials, you won't even make it back to your effing country.
7: And that's Fox's Trey Yingston, Tel Aviv. Speaking of Mr. Trump, could he change ICE to become nice?
22: The question posed to respondents on President Trump's Truth Social website asked, should ICE, Immigration and Customs Enforcement, be changed to NICE, National Immigration and Customs Enforcement? In the post, President Trump said, ICE has been abused by fake news media at levels never seen before. He called ICE great patriots who do a fantastic job. The president said the name change would totally discombobulate crooked, dishonest, and unpatriotic reporters and journalists who'd have to say, we went to a NICE facility today, or NICE agents have deported a violent drug dealer. The president suggested the name change would make the fake news media go totally crazy. Deborah Valentine, Fox News.
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7: Three people reported killed after a small plane crashed in a wooded residential area in Bowie, Maryland late last night. Authorities say the aircraft, believed to be on a training flight from New Jersey, went down near a neighborhood playground. Investigators now working to figure out what happened. The NTSB has been called in. Some folks, including a former Olympian, have been arrested for allegedly vandalizing the newly renovated Lincoln Memorial reflecting pool in D.C.
25: Former Olympian arrested for allegedly vandalizing the recently renovated pool here in the nation's capital. 67-year-old David Hearn, a three-time Olympic canoeist, claims he was just cycling by when he noticed a piece of the pool's liner floating in the water, but apparently authorities didn't buy his story, and now they're accusing him of being one of several individuals trying to sabotage the project with a pair of arrests so far. In fact, the president said as much in a post to Truth Social announcing, quote, many additional people have been arrested for having to do with this disgraceful vandalism of our beautiful reflecting pool. What these terrible vandals have done is a true affront to both Presidents George Washington and Abraham Lincoln and should be dealt with accordingly.
7: And that's Fox's Kevin Cork in D.C. The recently restored reflecting pool is being repaired after algae and some coating issues emerged. Crews racing to fix it by the 4th of July. Visitors to Grand Canyon National Park being warned now about dangerous heat coming up in the new week. Temperatures near the canyon floor expected to reach the neighborhood of 110 degrees. Officials are urging hikers to avoid strenuous activity during the peak heat hours. Lots of FIFA World Cup action happening today. Spain playing Saudi Arabia. Belgium faces off against Iran. Uruguay takes on Cape Verde. The late match featuring New Zealand. They take on the squad from Egypt. Kickoff 9 p.m. Eastern Time. Fox FS1 or the Fox Sports app. I'm Paul Stevens. This is Fox News.
1: We are the NFHS. 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
0: Doing a July 4th radio special to celebrate our 250th birthday. 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Ricky, I need you to have a sit down with Sarah because I think, Sarah, I'm very disappointed with you. I really am. I can't tell you how.
2: I was trying so hard, but poor Senator Mike Lee was giving us very serious answers, and he was being so stoic, and you are just being so immature.
0: I had such a hard time keeping a straight face with it. I mean, I was really upset, and Sarah, I remain very upset. The choices that you make.

0: waited for that ball to drop and testing Beiran van Raska. We're in the end of the first half.
1: Just trying to flag a bit. Iran, you just see they've been defending for long periods comfortably. Just beginning to waver now.
0: Leandro Trossard, Kevin De Bruyne, Trossard, and Salamakers. There was the important piece of defending by Shoja Ghanizadi.
1: Big block, because there was a space there on the edge of the box. He recognised it. Managed to step up in time.
0: Was much criticised for his performance in the first game.
1: And rightly so. It was poor.
0: I always appreciate your blunt honesty, Rob. And he wasn't great, certainly. And every Iran fan will concede that. But keeping his place. He's 37 years of age now. As I mentioned, the oldest starting 11 ever at the World Cup. Trossard. And no joy for him. No joy for Belgium. First half ebbing away. We certainly don't want a repeat of what happened at the World Cup 4 years ago in Qatar. Lukaku trying to shovel that one off to Meunier. Antisafi wasn't too particular about where he sent it. Little flick from Ngoy and Mechele for Raska. Salamakers. Lukaku chest to get back towards Trossard. Now, maybe possibilities here on the break for Iran. 8 minutes to be added on. Lukaku jogging after that one through to Beiran van. So still a lot of time left before the players head for the interval, and it remains 0-0 here in Southern California.
1: Yeah, a little bit disjointed now. Rambam just standing on the ball, waiting, just trying to kill that. A lot of that 8 minutes. Man, just wanting to. The rest of the players, he's saying, let's play. His teammates are saying, no, go long. Let's just kill a bit more time upfield.
0: Mechele. Here's from Bredenet on the North Sea coast. I imagine the beaches there were pretty packed today. Belgian heat wave back home. Now by Ghanizadi. Shoja Ghanizadi. Shoja means brave. They're certainly going to need all the courage going. And if they are to make it out of this group, of course, a very complicated build-up, having to base themselves in Tijuana in Mexico. Original plan was Tucson, Arizona, so they're coming in on the day of a game. They're leaving straight away, no ice baths or anything afterwards. It's round everyone up and get on the plane.
1: Yeah, it's a difficult situation, and on the field, when you've got your match day, you have your routine, you have your relax and pre-match preparations, and this certainly isn't the case for Iran.
0: De Bruyne wanted to take charge, a little reflection on the way through. Wasn't quite right for Tielemans. It's been a long time since a Belgian player scored at the World Cup. 361 minutes of match time. It's the on goal in the last game. Here's Lukaku dragging the ball with him. And he was looking to get in there again.
1: He's just trying to bulldoze his way through. About five Iranian white shirts in there. They're in a long furrow at times, and it's so heavily congested.
0: It's almost a bit like a rolling mall in rugby. Everybody enjoys their rugby.
1: Just wondering the alternative options for Belgium. And Anakin is a player who's got some different guile. Rudy Garcia is going to have to do some thinking at half time, because It's another half time in this World Cup where they're asking the questions of where is the goal going to come from, and Van Aken's got different keys to unlock the door, hasn't he? He's just got a different way of thinking, a different style of play. He's not an automatic first choice by a long shot.
0: That's going for Tielemans. Zuma de Cabra had ended up into the centre of the attack. He spent a fair bit of this match deep inside Iranian territory. Yes, they don't have Jeremy Doku because of illness, and he didn't really set the header on fire in the first game, but we're talking about a really top level attacker. You're bound to miss him.
1: Yeah, and he drags players. He drags two, three, four players towards him when he has the ball, and that opens up space for elsewhere, and that's where they're struggling at the moment. It goes wide and they've not really got the runners.
0: Gascar, Michelin, Ngoy for Belgium, and space here opens up for Salamakers. Thwarted again, offside flag up again.
1: Well, this is it, this is the problem that they've got. When they do make the runs, the timing's not quite there, the pass is slow, it was just a fraction delayed. That's that touch after and played him offside from Meunier. That's the moment. You just need the incision. Kanani's gone down. Just hoping to eat a couple more seconds. It's a hot day. It's been a long half.
0: And certainly heating up. It was a very cool morning here in the LA area. Nowhere near as hot as it was for Belgium's opening game in Seattle. It was up at around 90 degrees on the Fahrenheit scale in American money.
1: You're getting a bit fractious, a bit heated. Foolish play, naive play from Meunier. Maybe just bought the free kick, so thank you very much, I'll take that. Heats up another minute, and we've seen them being invented from set pieces.
0: There's Ayen. Hovers over this one for Iran. And excitement builds amongst the Iranian fans here in LA. There's Ayen. De Kuyper winning it in the air. Maxime De Kuyper. Crossard to help him out. Be a brief stoppage here. Let's see exactly what occurred, Rob.
1: No, but it's just interesting that Iran have tried a number of times going down injured, and they finally realised that Herrera is not buying any of it. The referee, and going down with a head injury, he's got to stop. So that's where we are at the moment. One of the few openings there for Belgium, and it was just a long pass and a volley from a defender. It's not really been incisive, it's not been intricate.
0: Well, we know Belgium can perform better than this,
1: but we keep saying that.
0: Yeah. Mechelen knew he had to get his head to the ball. De Kuyper looking for Lukaku. Crossard, as the Belgians try to build a bit of momentum right at the end of this first half. And Goy, that's ended up being a super ball. De Bruyne nonchalantly, as Lukaku trying to almost hang in the air. The Niners pass to Kuyper. Well, it's been backs to the wall from Iran. They make no apology for that. The Niners again. Crossard. And that is going to be it for the first half. here in Los Angeles. And again, slightly disappointing from Belgium. Iran did have the ball in the net. The goal disallowed, however. 0-0 here. And with that, let's send it back to Rebecca Lowe. Rebecca.
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6: 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We welcome you into the halftime show. My name is Jackson Feltz. I'm alongside the All-American and national champion at North Carolina, Danny Jackson, and the number one overall pick in Sounders FC legend, Steve Zakuani. Gentlemen, let's talk about this first 45 minutes. I really want to spend a few extra minutes diving deep into what happened with a disallowed goal in the 25th minute. But Steve, overall, your thoughts on the opening 45?
7: I think if you're Iran, you're very encouraged with what you've done. And we came into it before the game. I said, you know, they've got to sit back and absorb pressure. And Belgium has been okay. But I think this is a game that if you're Iran going into halftime, you think, there might be a win here for us, let alone just a tie. I think if you're a Belgium fan, you've got to be very disappointed. I know we saw an image of a young Belgian fan, you know, fan in the stands crying because he thought they'd gone behind, but they should be crying anyway, just because their team isn't playing as well as they think they should be. I think for a team that is a golden generation and it's now your second game, they just haven't shown up. It looks very disjointed. You're getting flashes, maybe a bit of moments from De Bruyne crossing into the box, but they look toothless is what I would say. And I think if I'm one of the other bigger teams, I'm not fearing facing Belgium. I think you watch Spain today, you think, okay, wow, they can really turn us over. I'm not getting that same sense from Belgium. It looks very disjointed.
8: Yeah, I totally agree. Now, pre-game, we talked about those keys. De Bruyne and Lukaku fully match fit. Are they sharp? It doesn't feel that way right now. They're covering a lot of the ground. But with 81% possession, the question is possession with a purpose. What are Belgium doing? They're going side to side. They're not necessarily penetrating through the back line of Iran. The goalkeeper's been strong. And as Steve mentioned, Jackson, Iran have had the better chances. Courtois had to make one brilliant save, one goal obviously disallowed, but it's just toothless, I think, is a good word. They've got no bite in that attacking third. They play too slow. You know, it's not even methodical with a purpose where they slow things down, then go. It's all the same speed, and Lukaku just looks a little rigid up front.
6: Let's talk about that play in the 25th minute. Iran get a free kick after a handball. They line up with a wall inside the wall, and they score. It's disallowed. I want both of you to talk about not only the creativity of what Iran tried to pull off, but what you saw on that play. Steve, go ahead.
7: Yeah, I think the creativity was fantastic. And the unfortunate thing for them is that it's not going to count, and you only get one shot at that, right? So we were watching it more from, oh, it's going to get called back for the offside, but it would have come back anyway because they interfered with the Belgian wall. The rule is you've got to give them at least 1 meter of space between the wall and yourself. And they leaned into Lukaku in the Belgian wall to create that space. So it would have come back anyway. I love the ingenuity of it. The thought behind it was a good finish. Unfortunate for them that it wasn't quite executed within the rules of the game.
8: Yeah, we talked about the 2022 World Cup. I believe it was the Dutch that played a similar one. It was Weghorst, and they slipped it in, and it was a similarly well-worked free kick as the Iranians did. And we talked about this, like set pieces, maybe counter-attack is where Iran will get those opportunities to score. And I think the problem with Belgium right now is they're very one-dimensional. And if you're defending against a one-dimensional team, you know what's going to come at you. And it's easier to defend. Now, you've got some quality. You've got to make sure you step to the ball because De Bruyne is the type of player that can unleash a shot from 25 yards or whip a crossing or a pass that can be on the money for Lukaku. But they are one-dimensional now. So I think Iran will get another chance or two. The question is, are they going to be able to execute?
6: Well, for Iran right now, their average age of their starting lineup is nearly 33 years old. That is the oldest 11 in World Cup history. So you're seeing 18% possession right now for Iran. You wonder if they have the legs, if they have the speed, if they have the capabilities to get them on the break. This should be an interesting next 45 minutes. It's a 0-0 game between Belgium and Iran at Los Angeles Stadium. We'll continue on the halftime show next. 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

0: listening to FIFA World Cup 2026 on iHeartRadio. We welcome you back into the postgame show. Belgium and Iran playing to a 0-0 draw today at Los Angeles Stadium. You know, Steve, that previous segment you talked about how Belgium will be certainly disappointed to have not gotten a win out of this game. Certainly highly favored. I want to dive deeper into Belgium later on. But I do want to ask, the red card incident that happened for Ngoy in the 67th minute, we can talk about that play itself, his terrible, terrible mistake. And then also the follow-up question I had to what you said was, should maybe Iran be disappointed to not have gotten a win after having gone up a man for the remaining 23 minutes plus stoppage?
1: Yeah, I think, you know, the red card is tough to argue that. You know, the only thing you can say, maybe, was he going to get some cover? Was the player too far from the goal? I think overall, you pull someone back, he's about to bear down on goal, you're going to get sent off. That's the way the game is. Should they be disappointed? I think in the moment, you might think, could we have done more? Maybe. I think on the whole, no. Because I think they did make Thibaut Courtois work. There was two or three saves he had to make as well when it was 11-on-11. So I think Iran, for what they did, they got a point. They went toe-to-toe against a supposed world power and played well against them. And did they create enough having a man advantage? I don't think they did. But we know in football sometimes the really good teams, even going down to 10 men, you can still make it really hard for your opponent to break you down. I think Iran did not want to take unnecessary risks. They would have regretted it more had they thought, we've got an extra man, let's go for it here, and then expose themselves and then concede at the other end. So they'll take the point.
2: Yeah, it gives both teams a fantastic chance in the last game, and that's the way you want. You want to set up yourself for the final game. You know, neither of them are chasing necessarily. They know that a good result will get them through. We think 3 points with a decent goal differential will be the kicker, looking at the way that the groups are setting up. Both teams have the ability now to even fight for that top spot. So I think, yes, I think Courtois made a couple of big saves, probably bigger saves in some ways in terms of the way that the game went than Bayern for Iran. So, yes, I think Belgium, the questions are going to come through their media, no question about it. I think there's expectations to come in, top 10, as you mentioned, Jackson, in the world. They're not playing that way right now. They're labored at times. The players coming off the bench haven't made much of a difference. And I think some of the shots at the end going flying into the crowd were kind of symbolic of the way that they played and the way this game went for them.
0: Well, it was 0-0 final, but there was a very interesting play that happened in the 25th minute, a disallowed goal off of a free kick. I want to break down that play, get these two guys' 2 cents on what was one of the more creative free kicks we've seen, certainly in this tournament so far, but in a long time. We'll continue on the post-game show. 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